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9: Wall Street ending Thursday on a high note. The Dow gaining 25, S&P rising 43, NASDAQ surging 243. S&P and NASDAQ closing at record highs as tech stocks led the way. Shares of cloud software company Snowflake surging nearly 37% at Thursday's close, signaling optimism on AI trading. Shares of flash memory giant SanDisk climbing over 3% at Thursday's close. Chip giants including Qualcomm and AMD both jumping over 4%. Shares of Dell soaring after Thursday's close. The tech giant posting an 88% growth in revenue from the same time a year ago. And shares of Gap plummeting after Thursday's close. The retailer reporting sagging Old Navy sales. And that's your Fox Business Report. I'm Laura Cantor, invested in you.
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15: Appreciate the professor coming on, Professor Alan Dershowitz. Was a Democrat forever, for 60, 70 years. Now he's a Republican. And great insight into the Epstein stuff, great insight into the E. Jean Carroll stuff, great insight into the mail-in ballot stuff. I mean, that interview... We covered a lot of the hot topics that are going on right now. We'll post that in the next coming days, probably tomorrow. We'll put that entire thing up from start to finish. I talked about this guy, Brian O'Hara, this guy who's a loser, was the police chief in Minneapolis. He's the guy that actually found a microphone and a camera and said when ICE was coming into town, instead of saying we're going to work with ICE, let's get the worst of the worst out of here, let's make sure that we cooperate with them, we'll have a safer community. No, no. Instead, he said, if you see somebody who's dressed as if they're law enforcement, picking people up in the streets. They could be wearing a costume. They could be kidnapping people. Call 911. He told the residents of Minneapolis, Minnesota, to call 911 and report law enforcement agents from the federal government that they knew were coming to Minneapolis. Report them. And also, we're not going to cooperate with them. The guy's a loser. He's a loser from start to finish. Not sure how he ever got the job, but then again, the city, governmentally, is run by a bunch of idiots. But he is out of a job. Here's the headline from Fox News. Minneapolis police chief resigns after interfering with investigation, mayor says. An anonymous complaint last year alleged Brian O'Hara had sexually intimate relations with city employees, Fry says. Greg Norman Dunn, it sounds like a nice guy. Sounds like a nice guy out there saying, call the police on ICE agents. And they've been going on and on about how important the Somalis are in the community. This was your police chief. Greg Norman Diamond wrote this. Minneapolis police chief Brian O'Hara resigned from his position after it was discovered that he interfered with an investigation into his conduct, according to the city's mayor, Jacob Fry. Fry said Tuesday that O'Hara, who led the department since November of 2022, came under scrutiny after an anonymous complaint was received last year alleging the chief had... engaged

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8: Time for a pride parade. Families marching one by one, hurrah, hurrah. Families marching one by one, hurrah, hurrah.
9: So this is Blue's Clues. No, keep it going because we got to see the little otters with the surgical boob scars. Is it otters? I don't know, but there's a paraplegic dolphin. Why are all the bears, why is there a crop shirt? I don't understand that. Okay, so, and then apparently someone said that the skirt on the floats is the pedophile flag colors. The one that has the yellow in it, not, I guess, this one here. I mean, so they have a drag queen. Okay, there's the paraplegic dolphin. I don't know. It is what it is. With the rainbow on it, I don't know. Don't know what happened to him. Maybe he had an accident. Maybe he jumped out of the pool. I don't know. And then that, oh, it gets worse because then you got the, I'm waiting for the, there we go, right here. Is it otters, beavers? I don't know. And they've got like, yeah, little surgical scars, the one on the right. You can see it. Yeah, he had his boobs out. I don't know, man. This is on Blue's Clues. And then the other float had the pedophile flag. Because that it's like the trans flag, but it has yellow in it, apparently. I just learned that last night, and I'm going to go vomit now. So that was at Blue's Clues. Someone said that they were watching. They were sitting at the table. They were doing some paperwork, like legal stuff, because they had a death in the family. And they turned the TV on, and that was playing. And they didn't realize it at first, and they caught their kids watching it. Like, what is this? And that's Blue's Clues. That is not the Blue's Clues of yore. If you have to indoctrinate kids about sex, you're a pedophile. That is pedophilia. That's I don't know how else to describe it. That's all about how people choose to have sex. That's what's being identified right there. And why does it have to be in a kid's show? They're learning to count, for crying out loud. I mean, they don't understand all of your adult baggage. Stick with us. Second hour on the way.
10: Here's your Wild Horse Resort and Casino weather update. Tonight, showers are likely with the possibility of severe thunderstorms, with winds picking up to see gusts as high as 24 miles an hour, while temperatures settle into the low 50s. Tomorrow, you'll see winds picking up even further to average around 14 to 25 miles an hour, with gusts as high as 40 miles an hour, while temperatures reach highs in the mid-70s. 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

0: each school can pay its athletes. Remind me, is there a spending cap on how much they can pay the coaches? Is there a spending cap on how much they can pay the chancellors? Is there a spending cap on how much they can pay anybody else on campus? Only the athletes. They're only forcing the athletes. They also are setting up a transfer rule. Athletes are only allowed to transfer once. What about coaches? Are they allowed to transfer after they sign a contract? What about the math student who wants to go to a different school and then goes to three or four schools? What about are those students also going to be capped? Why is it that you're only infringing on the freedoms of the athletes? Do I like that the Catholics are going to a different school every year? No, I don't like it. But it ain't my decision. The athlete's upset when I go from one job to another. The athlete's upset when I move from one side of town to the other. Whose right is it to tell these athletes how much money they can make? These are supposed to be the people who are championing democracy and government getting out of our lives and making government smaller and believing in free enterprise and let the market decide. What kind of garbage is this? Why Ted Cruz is supposed to be a champion of free enterprise and smaller government? Now he wants to pass a law that says college students can only make X amount of money? Really? How is this? Why is there rioting in the streets over this? Coaches, I'm in favor of, why don't they pass a bill that says to put a cap on how much the coaches can make? Let's start there. No, can't have that. Let's put a cap on how many times a coach can transfer, sign a contract, tell a kid he's going to be there, and then leave 6 months later for more money somewhere else. No, let's not do that. Let's stick it to the 20-year-old kid who's finally has a little bit of leverage. Because, man, they're making too much money off the Bulls. We don't want to have to share it with all the players, do we? Holy mackerel. Come back and talk about that, hour number three. 1-844-2-McGraw, 1-844-262-4729. Our executive director is Alex Tinton. Our engineer tonight is Richard Good. I'm McGraw-Milhaven. This.
1: Here's your Wild Horse Resort and Casino weather update. Tonight, showers are likely with the possibility of severe thunderstorms, with winds picking up to see gusts as high as 24 miles an hour, while temperatures settle into the low 50s. Tomorrow, you'll see winds picking up even further to average around 14 to 25 miles an hour, with gusts as high as 40 miles an hour, while temperatures reach highs in the mid-70s. 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
2: 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Operations will run nightly for the next 3 to 6 months along Highway 730, 395, Oregon 78, and US 95. Expect pilot escorts and temporary delays between Boardman and McDermott. 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
9: All right, so coming up in just a minute, we'll check in with Bill Cleveland. Bill on the road. He's in Hershey, Pennsylvania. We'll check in there. Also, I want to make sure we did this. We started this, kicked this off last night, and I want to make sure everybody gets a chance to participate. You know the text line, right? We have the text line, 1-844-2-McGraw. Text your comments to the show at any given time. And then what we're doing now is somebody last night asked me about my rib recipe, my barbecue smoked rib recipe, and I have agreed to share my beautiful recipe with everyone who listens to the show as a small token of my appreciation for listening to the show. So what we're going to do is we're going to text it to you. And everybody who wants the barbecue recipe, we'll text it out on Monday. Now, if you already subscribe to our texts, don't do anything. You will automatically get the rib recipe. If you want the rib recipe, you are going to have to sign up for the text service. We send out one a day. We don't sell your information. We don't give it to the government. We don't do anything like that. We just give a rundown each and every day of what's coming up on the show tonight. It's a way to sort of stay part on top of the show. And if you miss the show, you can go and get the podcast or whatever else. So all we want to do is text barbecue, BBQ, to 1-844-2-McGraw, 1-844-262-4729. And then come Monday, I'll have Alex text everybody who signed up to the text line the rib recipe. And then you can do with as you wish. And when you're sitting down at your barbecue on Juneteenth or July 4th or Labor Day or whenever you get around to cooking it, and you are the star of your backyard barbecue, you don't even have to thank me. But you'll know deep in your heart, you know where you got that recipe from. You can call it your own. Heck, I stole it from somebody else. So it isn't like I invented it. I put a little twist on it myself, but you put a little twist on it yourself and call it your own. That's the great thing about barbecue. So all you have to do is text BBQ to 1-844-262-4729. Sign up for the text line. You can cancel it right after you get the barbecue recipe. If you've already subscribed to the daily text, don't do anything. You'll automatically get it. So there you go. We had a lot of people asking about that, and a lot of people signed it up. So we're thrilled and excited. So stay right there. We're going to take a quick break. When we come back, Bill Clevin, Bill on the Road, Hershey, Pennsylvania. Find out about this great country each and every week with Bill on the Road. America at Night, back in a moment.
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3: All right, that's going to do it for hour number two. We got lots to get to in the third hour with open phones. My rant on Congress wanting to stifle and put a salary cap on college athletes. Thanks, guys. The first time we finally have leverage, and they're now going to say, whoa. We were talking that you guys could charge anything you want for your services. We didn't mean like you could charge anything you wanted for your services. You're still going to have to play for the old college you, and you're making too much money over there. They don't want a cap like Elon Musk's salary, right? They just want to cap the quarterback salary at the old state university. That's offensive. But Elon Musk, he can make as much as he wants. The quarterback of the football team, the poor lineman, no. Those guys, how brazen are they to be making all that money? The university should be making that money. The coaches should be making that money. The superintendents should be making that money. The schools make hundreds of millions of dollars, and the conferences make all that money with the bowl games. Now you want to start paying the players? No. We need to cap the play. Do they cap the amount of money the bowls give them? No, they don't do that. But they want to cap the money the players make. Doesn't sound very free market to me. Very interesting. Bipartisan legislation. We'll talk about that. Also, there was an interesting story in the Wall Street Journal about a flurry of suspicious oil trades. People made some serious money on some oil futures before a tweet from Donald Trump on March 23rd that sent U.S. crude futures plummeting. People made over $800 million worth of trades.
4: Here's your Wild Horse Resort and Casino weather update. Tonight, showers are likely with the possibility of severe thunderstorms, with winds picking up to see gusts as high as 24 miles an hour, while temperatures settle into the low 50s. Tomorrow, you'll see winds picking up even further to average around 14 to 25 miles an hour, with gusts as high as 40 miles an hour, while temperatures reach highs in the mid-70s. 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How do you keep them organized?
5: 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So everything that comes in gets recycled back out.
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6: Awaiting the president's approval, I'm Sue Guzman, Fox News. The U.S. and Iran have reached a tentative deal for a 60-day ceasefire. The memorandum of understanding pending approval, though, from President Trump. This as Treasury Secretary Scott Bessent discussed the ongoing peace talks with Iran at a White House briefing on Thursday.
7: Secretary Bessent telling reporters President Trump is not going to take a bad deal when it comes to Iran, saying the president has several red lines.
8: Iran has to turn over their highly enriched uranium. They cannot pursue a nuclear weapon, and the Strait of

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6: In the early 1900s, wheat farmers used up to 40 mules to pull combines through the hills of wheat country. 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
13: All right, it's America at Night. Let's go to the phones here. Rod in Wichita, Kansas. Rod, welcome to America at Night.
14: Hi, McGraw. I tried to get through last night when one of your guests had the grandfather convicted of spying for Germany in World War II.
13: Yeah.
14: This might have something to do with that. The headline above the fold in the Honolulu Daily was Japanese attack imminent, and it was dated December 6th, 1941.
13: So you found a newspaper for the Honolulu Daily that the headline was Japan attack imminent?
14: 41.
13: So you found a newspaper for the Honolulu Daily that the headline was Japan attack imminent, and the

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1: All right, I'll do a search for it. Rod in Wichita, Kansas, thanks for checking in. Yeah, I'll do a research on that. The book was Family of Spies, that Christine Kuhn, she was on the show. It's an unbelievable story. Her aunt was dating Joseph Goebbels in Germany. He found out the family was Jewish, broke up with her, and sent the family to Honolulu, and then they ultimately ended up becoming spies for Japan. And helped Japan sort of plan the Pearl Harbor attack. It's an unbelievable story. The book is called Family of Spies, and she found out about it years later when she was doing some digging and started to dig about the history of her family. It's an incredible, unbelievable story. One fact is more bizarre than the next fact. But, the book was called Family of Spies, and I think we replayed that on Memorial Day. It was a best of segment here. All right, that's going to do it for us. Don't forget, everything is a podcast, and so you can where you find podcasts. And if you want the rib recipe, text BBQ to 1-844-2-McGraw, 1-844-262-4729. We'll send out that rib recipe to all that sign up for the text messaging. We'll send that out on Monday. Thanks for listening. I don't know where the 3 hours goes, but here we are again at the end. Our executive director is Alex Hinton. Our engineer tonight is Richard Good. That was Tony on the snooze button. I'm McGraw Milhaven, and this is America at Night on Westwood One.
2: Here's your Wild Horse Resort and Casino weather update. Tonight, showers are likely with the possibility of severe thunderstorms, with winds picking up to see gusts as high as 24 miles an hour, while temperatures settle into the low 50s. Tomorrow, you'll see winds picking up even further to average around 14 to 25 miles an hour, with gusts as high as 40 miles an hour, while temperatures reach highs in the mid-70s. 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
10: Hoping to extend the ceasefire. I'm Ted Lindner, Fox News. The U.S. and Iran have reached a deal to extend the ceasefire by 60 days, but it needs President Trump's signature. Returning from an event with Air Force Academy graduates Thursday night, Vice President Vance, doing a little chopper talk, says it's hard to tell when or if President Trump will sign off on the deal.
11: We do think they're negotiating, at least so far, in good faith, and we're making some progress. Hopefully we'll continue to make progress. The president will be in a position where he can endorse the agreement, but obviously that's still TBD.
10: The agreement would reportedly extend the ceasefire to allow for more talks between the U.S. and Iran. The American embassy in Ukraine's capital remains open even after the threat of attacks from Russia. Fox's Grinnell Scott has more on this.
12: A social media post from the American embassy in Kyiv says there is no change to its current operation. Comments attributed to the foreign policy chief of the European Union, Kaya Kallas, claimed that while EU embassies remain staffed, the U.S. embassy had been vacated after Russia warned diplomats and visitors in the Ukrainian capital to leave before attacks on the city escalate. In the post on X, the U.S. embassy cited the State Department.

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2: 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The Pendleton School District 16R Board of Directors will hold a public meeting on June 8th at 5:45 p.m. at the district office. Come discuss the approved budget for the upcoming fiscal year. 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
3: Fox News, I'm Sue Guzman. The U.S. and Iran reaching a deal to extend a ceasefire agreement for 60 days while peace talks continue. It is awaiting final approval from President Trump. Man wanted in three homicides in Hawaii's Big Island, Jacob Daniel Baker, is in custody.
4: Officers and detectives responded to the area and conducted a search, ultimately locating the suspect concealed within a small cave on the neighboring property.
3: Hawaii County Police Chief Reed Mahuna. Blue Origin's New Glenn rocket explodes into a massive fireball on the launch pad in Cape Canaveral, Florida during a test. Owner Jeff Bezos vowing to investigate. And three people are dead in an explosion and fire at a Dallas apartment building. Jason Evans with Dallas Fire and Rescue.
5: It was originally reported as a gas leak. And at some point, while those units were en route, is when the explosion occurred.
3: Five people were injured. 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
7: Here's your Wild Horse Resort and Casino weather update. Tonight, showers are likely with the possibility of severe thunderstorms, with winds picking up to sea gusts as high as 24 miles an hour, while temperatures settle into the low 50s. Tomorrow, you'll see winds picking up even further to average around 14 to 25 miles an hour, with gusts as high as 40 miles an hour, while temperatures reach highs in the mid-70s. 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

0: I'm FaceTiming with Alan. We're talking. We sent him resources, and now he, you know, talks about Jesus because that's what got him out of it. And that's not like a magic word where you say and everything stops, but it will definitely help stop the abductions.
1: 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Fascinating discussion about disclosure. 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

0: Here's your Wild Horse Resort and Casino weather update. Tonight, showers are likely with the possibility of severe thunderstorms, with winds picking up to see gusts as high as 24 miles an hour, while temperatures settle into the low 50s. Tomorrow, you'll see winds picking up even further to average around 14 to 25 miles an hour, with gusts as high as 40 miles an hour, while temperatures reach highs in the mid-70s. 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
4: Closing in on a peace deal. I'm Sue Guzman, Fox News. Iran and the U.S. reportedly agreeing to a framework for a peace deal. Fox's Ashley Webster with more from Tel Aviv.
5: Negotiators for the U.S. and Iran have agreed to a framework of a deal, but it has yet to be approved by President Trump. If a memorandum of understanding is approved, it would mean a 60-day ceasefire extension, the Strait of Hormuz reopened, and Iran committing to dropping any ambitions of possessing a nuclear weapon. As those discussions continue, Israeli military forces have been expanding their ground operations northward in Lebanon. The Lebanese health ministry says 42 people have been killed, more than 50 others injured.
4: Vice President J.D. Vance telling reporters Thursday that an agreement is close, but they are not there yet. A big bust for Blue Origin and its new Glenn rocket.
6: Blue Origin's Glenn rocket is supposed to carry payloads in a low Earth orbit and possibly the moon. But when they tried to do a static fire test at Cape Canaveral Space Force Station in Florida late Thursday, the rocket exploded. Sound courtesy of Spaceflight Now's YouTube page. It was a monstrous explosion completely shrouding the 320-foot-tall Glenn rocket. The company posted on X, "We experienced an anomaly during today's hot fire test. All personnel have been accounted for." The Brevard County Emergency Management Office said there was no threat to the public as a result of the explosion. Jill Nato, Fox News.
4: At least three people dead, four injured in a gas explosion that engulfed a Dallas apartment building in a massive fire. The blast shaking nearby homes and

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2: News, I'm Ted Linder. A 60-day extension of the U.S.-Iran ceasefire, which would lead to negotiations on the regime's nuclear program in President Trump's hands.
3: The three must-haves for President Trump to back any deal. Strait of Hormuz open. There can be no highly enriched uranium in Iran, and there can be no nuclear weapons program in Iran.
2: Fox's Peter Ducey. The manhunt for Jacob Baker in Hawaii is over. The 36-year-old Baker in police custody after a massive search on Hawaii's Big Island. Baker, who lives on the island, was wanted in connection with the killings of three men, described as armed and dangerous while on the lam. Hawaii police believe Baker is responsible for killing three men, all between the ages of 69 and 79, within a two-day period. And there will be a Game 7 in the NBA Western Conference Finals. The San Antonio Spurs defeated the Oklahoma City Thunder Thursday night, 118-91. Game 7 will be Saturday night in Oklahoma City. 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
5: Here's your Wild Horse Resort and Casino weather update. Tonight, showers are likely with the possibility of severe thunderstorms, with winds picking up to see gusts as high as 24 miles an hour, while temperatures settle into the low 50s. Tomorrow, you'll see winds picking up even further to average around 14 to 25 miles an hour, with gusts as high as 40 miles an hour, while temperatures reach highs in the mid-70s. 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In the early 1900s, wheat farmers used up to 40 mules to pull combines through the hills of wheat country. Umatilla Historical Society is here to present the 22nd annual Old Iron Show. Experience the sights, the sounds, and the mechanical marvels which led those mules out of the fields for the last time. 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
6: 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Omega Morgan is starting overnight transport of oversized superloads from Boardman to the Nevada border. Operations will run nightly for the next 3 to 6 months along Highway 730, 395, Oregon 78, and US 95. Expect pilot escorts and temporary delays between Boardman and McDermott. 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

0: Here's your Wild Horse Resort and Casino weather update. Tonight, showers are likely with the possibility of severe thunderstorms, with winds picking up to see gusts as high as 24 miles an hour, while temperatures settle into the low 50s. Tomorrow, you'll see winds picking up even further to average around 14 to 25 miles an hour, with gusts as high as 40 miles an hour, while temperatures reach highs in the mid-70s. Get breaking news notifications and even stream this station with the Elkhorn mobile app. Download the app today.
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7: Making a deal. I'm Ted Lindner, Fox News. The U.S. and Iran have reached a deal to extend the ceasefire by 60 days, but it needs President Trump's signature. Returning from an event with Air Force Academy graduates on Thursday night, Vice President J.D. Vance, doing some chopper talk, said it's hard to tell when or if President Trump will sign off on the deal.
8: We do think they're negotiating, at least so far, in good faith, and we're making some progress. Hopefully we'll continue to make progress. The president will be in a position where he can endorse the agreement, but obviously that's still TBD.
7: The agreement would reportedly extend the ceasefire to allow for more talks between the U.S. and Iran. The American embassy in Ukraine's capital remains open even after the threats of attacks from Russia.
9: A social media post from the American embassy in Kyiv says there is no change to its current operation. Comments attributed to the foreign policy chief of the European Union, Kaya Kallas, claimed that while EU embassies remain staffed, the U.S. embassy had been vacated after Russia warned diplomats and visitors in the Ukrainian capital to leave before attacks on the city escalate. In the post on X, the U.S. embassy cited the State Department's pledge that protecting the safety and security of Americans was its highest priority. Grinnell Scott, Fox News.
7: The manhunt for Jacob Baker in Hawaii is over. The 36-year-old Baker in police custody. This after a massive search on Hawaii's Big Island. Baker, who lives on the island, was wanted in connection with the killings of three men described as armed and dangerous while on the lam. Hawaii police believe Baker is responsible for killing three men, all between the ages of 69 and 79, within a two-day period. And there will be a Game 7 in the NBA Western Conference Finals as the San Antonio Spurs defeated the Oklahoma City Thunder on Thursday night, 118-91. Game 7 will be Saturday night in Oklahoma City. 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
3: The Supreme Court rules in favor of a black death row inmate from Mississippi who claims there was racial bias in the makeup of the jury that convicted him.
4: Justices in a 5-4 vote siding with Terry Pitchford, who was sentenced to death by a jury of 11 white and 1 black juror in 2006 for his role in the killing of a grocery store owner. There were 5 potential black jurors on the whittled down jury pool, but the prosecutor, who had a history of dismissing black jurors for discriminatory reasons, used preemptory strikes against 4 of them. Jurors can only be excused for race-neutral reasons. The opinion, penned by Justice Brett Kavanaugh, finding defense lawyers did not get enough of a chance to argue the black jurors were improperly dismissed, also that the state Supreme Court acted reasonably in ruling they had not. Lillian Wu, Fox News.
3: Authorities in Alaska racing to reach 4 climbers who fell from North America's tallest peak.
5: The National Park Service tells the Associated Press weather conditions, including limited visibility on Alaska's Mount McKinley, are improving and could soon allow for helicopter operations to rescue 4 climbers who fell. The agency says the incident was reported overnight near the Denali Pass, explaining the 4 are part of a 7-person climbing team, not sharing any details on their conditions, but noting the 3 other members returned to camp after trying to help. Mount McKinley is North America's highest peak, standing at more than 20,300 feet tall. Earlier this week, 2 climbers who were part of a separate incident were evacuated from the mountain by helicopter. Kristen Goodwin, Fox News.
3: And 14-year-old Shrey Parikh from Rancho Cucamonga, California, is this year's Scripps National Spelling Bee champion. The contest came down to a lightning round tiebreaker against Ishan Gupta, but Shrey spelled 32 words correctly in a 90-second spell-off, including the winning word, bromocriptine, to go home the winner. I'm Ted Lindner. This is Fox News.
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6: It would mean a 60-day ceasefire extension, the Strait of Hormuz reopened, and Iran committing to dropping any ambitions of possessing a nuclear weapon. As those discussions continue, Israeli military forces have been expanding their ground operations northward in Lebanon. The Lebanese health ministry says 42 people have been killed, more than 50 others injured.
7: Vice President J.D. Vance telling reporters Thursday in a agreement is closed, but they're not there yet. Big manhunt over in Hawaii for a man wanted in the murders of three people on the Big Island. Hawaii County Police Chief Reed Mahuna says they received a tip about a possible sighting near the coastal area of Kaimu Cove.
8: Officers and detectives responded to the area and conducted a search, ultimately locating the suspect concealed within a small cave on the neighboring property. The suspect, identified as Jacob Baker, male, 36, was taken into custody without incident.
7: Baker was wanted in connection with the killings of three men, ages 69 to 79, over a two-day period. Fire erupted in an apartment complex in downtown Dallas Thursday, following reports of an explosion causing massive damage to the building. Fire Rescue Department spokesman Jason Evans confirming human remains were found at the scene.
9: There have been three fatalities, three people located inside the debris. There are two females and one child.
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1: A Blue Origin rocket exploding on a launch pad in Cape Canaveral, Florida, Thursday, ahead of a planned launch next week. Fox's Marianne Rafferty has more.
2: The Blue Origin rocket exploding during a test of its engines. A static fire engine test is when the rocket's engines are ignited and they run at full thrust, but the vehicle is unable to go anywhere during the test. The rocket was uncrewed, and thankfully no one on the ground nearby was hurt. The local sheriff saying there's no danger to the public. NASA also contracted Blue Origin to provide lunar landers for the Artemis and Moonbase programs, but so far it's unclear how this blast will impact those space programs.
1: Blue Origin CEO Jeff Bezos addressing the explosion on X, writing, "Very rough day," adding that it's too early to know the root cause. Former U.S. Attorney General Pam Bondi will sit before the House Oversight Committee to talk about the investigation and release of the Epstein files.
3: While Bondi is scheduled to answer the Oversight Committee's questions, this will not be a public hearing. It's a transcribed interview. Cameras and microphones will not be allowed, and Bondi will not be under oath. Bondi was subpoenaed to appear while she led the DOJ, but she refused. Bondi did, however, agree to sit for this transcribed interview. She is expected to be at the meeting with Assistant U.S. Attorney General Harmeet Dhillon. Many Epstein victims have said the DOJ may prevent Bondi from giving some information. The DOJ says it's there to ensure its processes are accurately conveyed. Gernal Scott, Fox News.
1: 14-year-old Shrey Parikh from Rancho Cucamonga, California, is this year's Scripps National Spelling Bee champion. The contest came down to a lightning round tiebreaker against Ishan Gupta. Shrey spelling 32 words correctly in a 90-second spell-off to go home the winner. I'm Sue Guzman. This is Fox News.
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5: In the early 1900s, wheat farmers used up to 40 mules to pull combines through the hills of wheat country. Umatilla Historical Society is here to present the 22nd annual Old Iron Show. 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
2: News. I'm Ted Linder. The manhunt for Jacob Baker in Hawaii is over. The 36-year-old Baker in police custody after a massive search on Hawaii's Big Island. Baker, who lives on the island, was wanted in connection with the killings of three men, described as armed and dangerous while on the lam. Hawaii police believe Baker's responsible for killing three men, all between the ages of 69 and 79, within a two-day period. A 60-day extension of the U.S.-Iran ceasefire, which would lead to negotiations on the regime's nuclear programs, in President Trump's hands.
3: The three must-haves for President Trump to back any deal. Strait of Hormuz open. There can be no highly enriched uranium in Iran, and there can be no nuclear weapons program in Iran.
2: That's Fox's Peter Ducey. And there will be a Game 7 in the NBA Western Conference Finals as the San Antonio Spurs defeated the Oklahoma City Thunder on Thursday night, 118-91. Game 7 will be Saturday night in Oklahoma City. 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

It's more than just news. It's our community. It's about the stories that happen right here, the ones that affect you. Dan Tessman and Griffin Beach, they live here too, and they're dedicated to covering the Columbia Basin like no other media group, from breaking news to stories that lift us up. 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They bring you what matters.

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4: A tentative deal. I'm Ted Lindner, Fox News. The U.S. and Iran have reached a deal to extend the ceasefire by 60 days, but it needs President Trump's signature. Returning from an event with Air Force Academy graduates Thursday night, Vice President J.D. Vance says it's hard to tell when or if the president is going to sign off on the deal.
5: We do think they're negotiating, at least so far, in good faith, and we're making some progress. Hopefully, we'll continue to make progress. The president will be in a position where he can endorse the agreement, but obviously, that's still TBD.
4: The agreement would reportedly extend the ceasefire to allow for more talks between the U.S. and Iran. The American embassy in Ukraine's capital remains open even after the threat of attacks from Russia. Fox's Grinnell Scott.
6: A social media post from the American embassy in Kyiv says there is no change to its current operation. Comments attributed to the foreign policy chief of the European Union, Kaya Kallas, claim that while EU embassies remain staffed, the U.S. embassy had been vacated after Russia warned diplomats and visitors in the Ukrainian capital to leave before attacks on the city escalate. In the post on X, the U.S. embassy cited the State Department's pledge that protecting the safety and security of Americans was its highest priority. Grinnell Scott, Fox News.
4: The manhunt for Jacob Baker in Hawaii now over. The 36-year-old Baker in police custody after a massive search on Hawaii's Big Island. Baker, who lives on the island, was wanted in connection with the killings of three men described as armed and dangerous while on the lam. Hawaii police believe Baker is responsible for killing three men, all between the ages of 69 and 79, within a two-day period. And there'll be a Game 7 in the NBA Western Conference Finals. That'll happen Saturday night in Oklahoma City as the San Antonio Spurs defeated the Oklahoma City Thunder on Thursday night, 118-91. 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
4: Well, a Blue Origin rocket exploded on a launch pad in Cape Canaveral, Florida, Thursday night ahead of a planned launch next week. Fox's Marion Rafferty with more.
11: The Blue Origin rocket exploding during a test of its engines. A static fire engine test is when the rocket's engines are ignited and they run at full thrust, but the vehicle is unable to go anywhere during the test. The rocket was uncrewed, and thankfully no one on the ground nearby was hurt. The local sheriff saying there's no danger to the public. NASA also contracted Blue Origin to provide lunar landers for the Artemis and Moonbase program.

0: But so far, it's unclear how this blast will impact those space programs.
1: Blue Origin CEO Jeff Bezos addressed the explosion on X, writing, "Very rough day, but we'll rebuild whatever needs rebuilding and get back to flying. It's worth it." Authorities in Alaska racing to reach four climbers who fell from North America's tallest peak.
2: The National Park Service tells the Associated Press weather conditions, including limited visibility on Alaska's Mount McKinley, are improving and could soon allow for helicopter operations to rescue four climbers who fell. The agency says the incident was reported overnight near the Denali Pass, explaining the four are part of a seven-person climbing team, not sharing any details on their conditions, but noting the three other members returned to camp after trying to help. Mount McKinley is North America's highest peak, standing at more than 20,300 feet tall. Earlier this week, two climbers who were part of a separate incident were evacuated from the mountain by helicopter. Kristen Goodwin, Fox News.
1: And 14-year-old Shrey Parikh from Rancho Cucamonga, California, is this year's Scripps National Spelling Bee champion. The contest came down to a lightning round tiebreaker against Ishan Gupta, but Shrey spelled 32 words correctly in a 90-second spell-off, including the winning word, Bromocryptine, to go home the winner this year. I'm Ted Lindner. This is Fox News.
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6: Normal is broken, common sense is weird. 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My daughter is my co-host today. The phone number here is 888-825-5225. The call is free, and some say the advice is worth exactly what you pay for it. Liz is with us in Charlotte, North Carolina. Hey, Liz, what's up?
7: Hey, how are you?
6: Better than I deserve. How can I help?
7: I'm calling because about 3 years ago, I had discovered that my husband had amassed a pretty substantial amount of debt, just kind of a combination of bad decisions, bad luck, overspending. And I had kind of stupidly let him, you know, he was bringing in most of the money. I had let him take control. So about 3 years ago, I started managing our finances, and I've been able to kind of rein it in some and make some progress, but my job that the past 2 years have been pretty steady has slowed back down. And so for the last 3 months, we're about $2,700 short a month. I know. And I don't really know what to do because I've put our household expenses to nothing. I've gotten rid of the only two things I could still get rid of are our home security system, which is $25 a month, and then house cleaning for my mental health. But other than that, I've gotten rid of extras.
6: So how much debt is there?
7: Probably right now about
6: $200,000. Okay.
8: All consumer debt, Liz?
7: It's he took out a HELOC. There's some credit card debt, two car payments.
6: Oh, what do you owe on your cars?
7: between the two of them, $48,000.
8: Break them down to him for me.
7: His truck is about 18, and mine is like 33 or so.
8: Mm-hmm. And what do you make a year, and what does he make a year?
7: He makes, with his bonus, about $160,000 a year.
8: Mm-hmm.
7: My job varies. I work on an as-needed basis for a law firm. So the past 2 to 3 years, I made about $90,000, but I'm probably tracking this year what it had been like the previous 5 years, which is $45,000.
8: Okay, just so what you gave me does not equal $250,000 worth of expenses. Where is this money going? What's your house payment?
7: Our house payment is $1,900, and then we have a HELOC, which is $470 a month.
8: Yeah. But that's only $2,500. That's only $30,000 a year, and you have a $250,000 household income.
7: Well, I guess I'm factoring in like all the debt, all the monthly payments we're making.
8: Yeah, I am too. I don't get to $2,700 upside down. Your household income is $20,000 a month.
7: No, it's, well...
8: No, it is. I mean, it's not your take-home pay, but your household income is $20,000 a month. $160 plus $90 is $250. That's $20,000 a month.
9: What hits your account every month, Liz? What do you actually have to work with after taxes?
7: Right now, what we're working with is about $7,700 a month. Because I haven't been working.
8: Where's the other $13,000 a month going? She's not at 90 anymore. She's at 60.
9: She's at 45, and your husband's 160.
8: Yeah, but the
9: But even at $160,000 income,
8: yeah, are you putting money in a 401k still?
7: He does. I don't.
8: Well, you manage the money now. So, yeah, we are putting money in his 401k.
7: Okay, yes.
8: Okay. And what else is coming out of your checks other than taxes?
7: Health insurance.
8: Mm-hmm.
7: He has this debt where this company called Beyond Finance, so that's $750 a month that he's paying towards something that he had them... some debt consolidation company.
8: And that comes out of his check?
7: That comes directly out of his... Well, it just auto-drafts out of our...
8: Oh, that's account. Checking account. That's after $7,700 went in, and I'm still trying to find like $10,000 a month that's missing. And so far, the only place I found it going is a 401k.
7: Well, I mean, his take-home pay is... He gets after taxes like $3,400 every 2 weeks. Okay. And then he gets a big bonus in January, which we use this year to pay off a credit card.
8: Wait, that's $7,000.
9: And then you bring in $700 a month, is what you're saying, because you said $7,700 hits your account every month?
7: I mean, that's what it's been the last, 3 to 4 months, because I haven't really been working.
9: Okay.
8: Okay, so can you pick up the same type of position somewhere else since they've slowed you down?
7: I can't because I work for a law firm and I'm covered by their liability insurance, so I can't do the same kind of work for anyone else because of...
8: I mean, is there another law firm that'll hire you and quit those guys?
7: I mean, I've been looking.
8: Yeah.
7: I haven't found anything yet.
8: Yeah, because you know... We're not going to stay at 45 when we have a market income, our market value of 100. Okay. So a couple of things backing up then. So number one, the two of you need to sit down together and work on the budget. You can do the details, but he needs to feel the weight of the responsibility of this with you and be carrying it emotionally. You're carrying it by yourself. And it's crushing you. I can hear it in your voice. Okay? And you're still harboring a large amount of resentment, which is fair. You're still pissed off about him running $200,000 in the hole without bothering to tell anybody. Okay? That's thing one, though. your only shot at your marriage getting through this is the two of you hooking arms, putting your shoulders in the same end of the harness together and pulling this wagon together. Okay. Now you can do the details. You're the detail person, and you definitely have to know what's going on because we can't count on him. Okay. So that's thing one. Thing two, then, once you're doing that, then I want you to go find where all this money's going. Because stop his 401k immediately. You don't go $2,700 in the hole while funding a 401k. That's not logical. That's borrowing money to put it in a 401k. No, I'm not doing that. So stop his 401k in the morning or tonight or whatever. Stop yours. No saving money. No investing money.
9: And I'd be selling the cars at this point.
8: That's the next one. Sell the cars.
9: Mm-hmm.
8: These cars have got to go. They're crazy in this situation. But you've got to go find where all this money's going. When you add this up and look at the gross amount that you guys have been making, and you're only getting $7,000 home, something's wrong. Or if you got a huge tax refund, something's wrong. There's a big gaping hole in this.
9: His 160 is the bonus, which they use to pay off the credit card. So that's not in the paychecks either month either. But
8: you got to figure out where all this is going, because it doesn't add up to $250,000, and that's what we got to get to.
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8: Jay's in Oklahoma City. Hi, Jay. How are you?
17: I'm doing well. I'm doing well. How are you all?
8: Better than we deserve, sir. How can we help?
17: Yes, I'm just calling. I am 27 years old. I still currently live with my parents. I am $35,000 to $45,000 in debt. That's with credit cards, two vehicle loans, and personal loans. And I make roughly $3,200 to $3,500 a month. I work two jobs, and I'm going to school. And I'm just, you know, very overwhelmed and I just feel like I'm financially behind in life.
8: Wow. So did you say you had two car debts?
17: Yes. It's a 2021 Hyundai Elantra and a 2018 Denali. The Elantra, I have about $11,000 left on it. The Denali, I have $21,000 left on it.
8: Are you married? And
17: I am not.
8: Why do you have two cars?
17: The 2021 Hyundai Elantra is mine. The 2018 Denali is my father's. He is disabled, so he is on a fixed income, and he had no vehicle. He had one, but that broke down on him, and we both needed reliable cars. So that, I believe, looking back on it, was too much of a burden to take on.
8: Yeah, you need to sell it. You can't afford the Denali. It's one of your problems. What's the nature of your father's disability, hon?
17: He has nerve damage, and he has severe arthritis in his hands. Mm-hmm. So,
8: and what?
17: Some days.
8: You said you're living with your parents. Your mom is involved too?
17: Yes, she is the only one working.
8: What does she make?
17: She makes $20 an hour.
8: Okay. And your dad has disability income coming in, I assume.
17: Yes.
8: Is this just SSI or was he military or?
17: It's SSI, mm-hmm. But I guess something came up. They said that my mom makes too much money, so they're threatening to cut it off.
8: No, there's not a thing where the spouse makes too much money if someone's permanently disabled.
17: Mm-hmm.
8: Your mom can make $800,000 a year, and your dad still gets his disability SSI. So that somebody's confused somewhere on the messaging. Okay, so here's the deal. Your dad's income from disability and your mom's $20 an hour adds up together to determine what kind of car they pay cash for.
17: Mm-hmm.
8: And they manage their lives. They're like grown-ups and stuff.
17: Mm-hmm.
8: And the Denali's gone. You are way too broke to be supporting other people. That's why you're stuck.
9: How does that hit you, Jay?
17: It hits me, but I've seen it and I've looked at the numbers. I've known it for a while, and it's like, you know, a realization.
9: Yeah.
17: And
8: I'm just the mean guy that said it all out loud.
17: Well, it just, you know, hurts because I want to help. Like,
8: I want you
17: parents.
8: To be able to help, yeah. Hon, but you're not helping. You're hurting.
17: Mm-hmm.
8: Because you've, quote, you guys have woven together a situation that is not good for any of you. And that can happen. You can do the wrong thing out of a good heart, right? and you got a great heart. You're trying to help your dad. And I appreciate you doing that. That's good. That's a good man, okay? Trying to help your mom. And you're living there, so you feel like you owe them, because you do. That's okay. I get all of that. That's fine.
9: But basically, all the debt you're are these two cars.
8: Yeah, yeah.
9: I mean, that's basically all of it,
8: If you didn't have the Denali payment, your life all of a sudden starts working again. Yeah. And and then we begin to work extra like a crazy man and clear up the credit card debt, clear up your little $11,000 car debt, and you'd be debt-free in, gosh, about a year. But because you don't have any overhead, you're not paying rent, right?
17: No, I'm not.
8: Yeah, I mean, and you're buying some food maybe and stuff for the house and maybe paying a light bill or something, but you don't have much overhead. So, you know, basically we're talking about, you know, $2,500 a month, which is $30,000 a year that you could be throwing in debt, and that means you're debt-free in a year. Of course, we're getting rid of the Denali, too, but that's part of the equation. But, yeah, once that's gone and you do these things, and then mom and dad scratch together a little bit of money, and they go buy a $5,000 or $6,000 car, and that's fine. There's nothing wrong with a $5,000 or $6,000 car. You can get a lot of car for $5,000 or $6,000. It's not pretty, but it's reliable. And you're not trying to win any sex appeal jobs anyway. They aren't at their age. They don't need to pick up a date. They're fine. So, I mean, it's you know, it's it. So, and then you start working to get out on your own, and you can emotionally support them and coach them and be there for them and drop by dinner occasionally for them and that kind of stuff. And then you start your own life, and that's going to be the best thing ever happened to them and to you.
9: How will that conversation go with your parents, Jay?
17: I think it will go very well. I have a great relationship with my parents, and my dad is always telling me that he wants me to win. He wants me to do better than he did. So
9: okay, good. Yeah,
8: that's wonderful. That's a very supportive environment.
9: And
8: that's
9: how much is that payment a month?
8: Which one?
9: The Denali.
17: The Denali is $508.
9: Yep.
8: Wow, really? Okay. I would have guessed double. Okay. But just the same. So yeah, I don't think it's good for them to have that burden, and I know it's not good for you. The car the car was you had a valid need, and you purchased about four times as much car as you should have, or five times as much car as you should have, to cover your dad's need. And then that's when it exposed all this other stuff, because when you put stress on that budget, all the little stupid things are really exposed then. You can kind of get away with those and forget about them until you put stress on it.
9: You know, and I could see how, all you know, it's $21,000 Denali, you know, versus a brand new $90,000, right? So he's probably thinking in his head as he's doing it, oh, this is a good deal. Okay, it's not crazy. Like, I can, and then, but here's the problem, are these small purchases that we make, start when we justify them, you put them in the whole picture of your math, and a $500 car payment making, what was it, $3,500 a month?
8: Yeah.
9: That's what he said. Yeah.
8: Yeah. $40,000 a year for a $20,000 car.
9: Eating away. Yep. With another $11,000 car.
8: And another $11,000 car. And credit card debt. Yeah. So that's what you got to do. So hang on, Jay. I'm going to send you a copy of the book, The Total Money Makeover, that shows you exactly how to do the baby steps that we talk about here. And we're also going to sign you up for Every Dollar, our budgeting app, and it'll hold your hand as you walk through this process. But beans and rice and beans, and what'll happen is you'll get a new level of energy when you have a clear path and you can map out, I'm going to knock that debt off, and then I'm going to knock that debt off, and then I'm going to knock that debt off, and then by this date I'm going to be completely free, and then I'm going to save my good 3 to 6 months down payment. And you know, by somewhere in that timeline is when you decide you're going to move out on your own, and all of these things come together. And you get out on your own, and you're debt-free, and you got $10,000 in the bank, you're a different guy. It puts you in a whole different world.
9: And what's wild is all that can happen in 18 months.
8: Less.
9: Being debt-free and saving up $10,000, yeah.
8: Yeah, yeah. Oh, yeah, you're right. Mm-hmm. You're right. Good point. Yeah, that and only 18 months. And think about where you were 18 months ago. About right here. So nothing changes until something changes. So hang on. We're going to send you a copy of The Total Money Makeover and get you moving here, my man. Get you moving. So, Rachel, I would say that in 30 years of doing this, that a high percentage, and I'll call it maybe even 90% of the people that are struggling with money issues they're either struggling with their spouse or they're struggling with some other family members with money. There's a relational component.
9: 9 out of 10.
8: There's a relational, a negative relational component to about 9 out of 10 people that are having money problems.

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2: Fox News, I'm Sue Guzman. The U.S. and Iran reaching a deal to extend a ceasefire agreement for 60 days while peace talks continue. This agreement awaiting final approval from President Trump. Man wanted in three homicides in Hawaii's Big Island, Jacob Baker, is in custody now.
3: Officers and detectives responded to the area and conducted a search, ultimately locating the suspect concealed within a small cave on the neighboring property.
2: Hawaii County Police Chief Reed Mahuna. Blue Origin's new Glenn rocket explodes into a massive fireball on the launch pad in Cape Canaveral, Florida, during a test. Owner Jeff Bezos vowing to investigate. At least three people dead in an explosion and fire at a Dallas apartment building. Jason Evans with Dallas Fire and Rescue.
4: It was originally reported as a gas leak. And at some point, while those units were en route, is when the explosion occurred.
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11: Kevin is in Charlotte, North Carolina. Hi, Kevin. How are you?
12: Doing well. How are you?
11: Better than I deserve. What's up?
12: So my question is, I'm currently living with my girlfriend, and we want to start to look to buy our first house. We're currently renting. I make good money. She has a lot of money that she made throughout college, and her dad is also going to gift us $35,000 for a down payment. We just kind of feel like right now we're wasting money renting, and I know you're totally against doing this before marriage, but it just kind of feels like the smartest option right now.
11: How long have you been living together?
12: We've been living together for 1 year.
11: Why don't you get married?
12: So if it was up to me, I would have got married last year. She is going to be competing in the 2028 Olympics, so we want to make sure that she's ready to go for that. And she is.
11: How does marriage negatively affect competing in the Olympics?
12: Just the whole wedding and planning for all that. She just wants to stay focused on.
11: So the wedding affects it, but not marriage.
12: Yeah.
11: You're willing to buy a house, which is a big deal, but we're not willing to do a wedding.
0: While competing in training.
11: It's too stressful to do a wedding, but it's not too stressful to buy a house. It's inconsistent,
12: well, yeah,
11: illogical.
12: The wedding's going to be a fun big party that we could all enjoy together.
11: You ever bought a house?
12: No.
11: It ain't an easy process. They're going to do a... Yeah, okay. So, Kevin, you guys are going to do what you're going to do. And I'm not sure why you called us, because you knew exactly what we were going to tell you. And it is absolutely relationally, legally, financially stupid to buy a house with someone you're not married to. Her father willing to give her shacked-up boyfriend $35,000 and have no protection on where that money's going to go is idiotic. That's just dumb. Okay? No way he should do that. Because here's what could happen, okay? Both your names are on the deeds, and you decide, I'm leaving because I don't like Olympians, and I'm going to go do something else with my life. Now, she's got the whole thing, but he can't get his money or her money out of this thing because they can't even find you. These are the calls we get on the show. But that's never going to happen in your case. Yes, it is. Crazy people do crazy stuff all the time. It's why we have a show. And it's compelling radio. You know, it's compelling calls. So please don't do this. So what would I tell you to do if I were your friend? And I am your friend, even though I'm fussing at you. Because I don't want you to do this for your own sake. I don't want you to be one of those callers that has a horrible situation and you have to call me back and try to unweave some barrel of fish hooks you got yourself into. And so what I would do is I would call the preacher and I'd go get married Saturday. And I'd have a party after the Olympics. And then you're legally and relationally and financially on the same page, committed to, then if you want to talk about buying a house, and then if her dad wants to give you all a wedding gift of $35,000 to help you on the down payment, I'm in. Let's talk about whether you're out of debt. Let's talk about whether you have your emergency fund in place. But conceptually, then, I would go ahead. But if you're unwilling to commit to marriage, you should not be buying a home together. These are permanent decisions that are not easily undone.
12: Mm-hmm.
11: So, yeah, period. Period. And it's not, the data tells us that your likelihood of having one-fourth of the net worth that you have, that your friends that are married have when you're 35. 35-year-old men that are married have four times the net worth of 35-year-old men that are shacked up. That's the data. And that's where this is going, because if there's always an excuse, there's always an excuse, but we're going to go ahead and buy a house. Now, I think you're probably going to buy the house. I don't think you're going to listen to the dadgum thing I said. But I wish you would reconsider. And I wish you'd play this back for her dad, where I called him an idiot. Because this is just dumb. He's trying to do a nice thing for his daughter, and he thinks you're a good guy.
0: Sure.
11: And he's trying to be a good dude, and he hasn't thought through the unintended consequences of this, which is this crap only works when everything goes right. If anything goes wrong, she's screwed in this scenario. And she don't want to be in that. And you want to love her better than that. So we're going to see the preacher Saturday. Saturday.
0: Saturday.
11: This
0: That's
11: Saturday.
0: That's your Southern
11: this
0: uncle,
11: Saturday.
0: Kevin. That's your Uncle Dave coming
11: That's
0: out.
11: Your Uncle Dave loving you. Because I don't want to talk to you when you're 30 and you've had all this struggle in your life because you got things out of order.
0: Yeah.
11: And it screws up everything. And the number of people we call that we get in here in your situation, and you knew this before you called me. So you walked into the bear's den and said, hey, bear, will you eat? Yes, we will. So we love you so much. We're always going to tell you the truth and forcefully to try to get you to do it. So I want you to win, honey. And, man, obviously the girl's a great girl. I mean, I'm an Olympic champion. Wow. And you get to compete in the Olympics. You got some serious stuff going on. That's neat. So this is a great find. You probably ought to, like, make sure this gets wrapped up before she slips away.
0: I was going to say, or she goes to the Olympics
11: the deal,
0: and sees
11: man.
0: A Olympic yeah. man. Not that you aren't, Kevin, but yeah.
11: She said she's the one wanting to put it off, but she's tying it to the wedding and the stress of doing the wedding.
0: Yeah.
11: But buying a home is stressful. Selecting a home is stressful,
0: too.
11: The quality
0: of your life, the quality of your relationships, when you have commitment together,
11: yep.
0: when you know it's going to happen anyways,
11: yep.
0: and you start creating a life together, there starts to be balance, give and take, you know, all of it. There's so much data coming out that it is. There is an advantage to it, to being married. And you add the finances on top and doing something like purchasing a home together.
11: I mean, by the time you get to 50 years old, folks, the numbers are staggering. You ladies, you have 14 times less net worth when you're 50 years old if you've shacked up. Than a married friend of yours. 14 times less money. That's the reality. Men is 5 times less money at 50 years old. Married men long term live 7 or 8 years longer than unmarried men. Now, John Deloney and I were discussing that piece of research. He's convinced it's because our wives keep us from doing stupid things
0: yes.
11: that kill us.
0: Yes. Yes.
11: Are you going to
0: eat
11: that?
0: We are the logical people.
11: Are you going to eat that? Are you going to wear that?
0: David.
11: Yeah. Passive-aggressive questions David. Coming from a Southern belle. There you go. But yeah. Yeah. But I'm convinced this is real.
0: Well, and...
11: Ladies live longer, too. You have a 20% higher possibility of surviving a cancer diagnosis if you're married.
0: And the stats on... What is it? Is it fulfillment or happiness within the marriage?
11: Yes, happiness.
0: Before... living together before marriage even.
11: Yep.
0: So the whole generation shift has been we live together first, and actually the data is coming out against that.
11: On the happiness.
0: Versus like playing house together, like we are married and we're not, because from the psychological perspective of the deep commitment that you
11: right.
0: have for protection.
11: And that's Arthur
0: legally
11: Brooks,
0: and all of that.
11: The happiness
0: yes,
11: professor.
0: All of that.
11: Yeah.
0: I mean, yes, it is all wrapped in together. And again, it's not what the culture's doing. I know it's not the norm, but that's what's coming out. So
11: here's a good idea, too. More people live together now than aren't married than live together that are married in America for the first time ever. That happened about 10 years ago. The shift is. So more people are shacking up. So I'm pissing a whole bunch of you off right now. But the more people are shacking up than are married today. But here's the thing you got to keep in mind, okay? Divorce rate's at an all-time high, and if that's the case, then the splits that aren't divorced are at an all-time high. We know those things are there. So what you got to figure out is, what do most people do in a world where very few people are successful at any area of their lives? And figure out what normal is and run from normal. Normal sucks. You don't want to be normal.

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1: 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All records are meant to be broken, and the most home runs during an MLB season now stands at 73.
3: Barnes hits one. Deep to right field. Look out on the coming throw. Barnes has number 73.
1: Thanks to Barry Bonds' superhuman batting for the San Francisco Giants in 2001.
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0: Guys, I wish we could get to every single call. 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And we can't because the lines are full right now and they pretty much stay that way. You can get in if you try, but if you can't, let me give you another idea. 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So 3-4 years worth of phone calls from this show dumped into it. The books we've written dumped into it. The articles that are all over the Ramsey Solutions website dumped into it. So if you want a Ramsey answer to your question, that's the only thing that's in this. There's no other answers in it. Which means the answers are all right.
10: And what's fun is you can build out a profile so it will remember you as you come back in your situation and everything. Like, it's amazing.
0: Yeah, this is I'm real proud of our tech team building this out. 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So you get an answer the same way you'd get right here on the show. 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It's called Ask Ramsey. 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Or if you're on a YouTuber, you're podcasting, just click the link in the description. It'll take you right there. Jennifer's in Daytona. Hi, Jennifer. How are you?
11: I would like to say better than I deserve.
0: Cool.
11: But that's your line.
0: Right on brand. How can we help?
11: Okay, so long story short, I'm trying to figure out if we should refinance my private student loan. So me and my husband kind of discovered you and your whole program and baby steps and all that about a year and a half ago. Mm-hmm. And so I'm a full-time teacher, so I teach in high school. Mm-hmm. So it's 40 hours, but 40 hours means 50. And then, so I started working in a restaurant, and then I started a baking business, like, I could spend more time with my daughter and make an income. And then from that, my baking stuff, I started putting on, a wedding show, which is making a lot more money, which is great. But because I made all this income, more income, my husband works about 50, 60 hours too. So, probably more 60. Because I made this more income, now my government student loans are going up about $700 a month. And I'm starting to have some weird health issues. So where, like, there's a new medication I want me to try. My insurance that I pay $1,200 a month for is denying the coverage of that medication. So I might have to start paying it. I just changed my entire diet to see if that helps versus paying for this medication, which is like $500 a month, they said. So I'm changing my entire diet so that way I could save the money.
0: Okay, so wait a minute. How much student loan debt do you have?
11: So government student loans, I'm in the, and I know you're gonna roll your eyes on this one, but I'm in that, like,
0: what is the balance? The public service. What's the balance on your government student loans?
11: So the government student loans is about $80,000.
0: Okay, and the balance on your private student loans?
11: About $17,000.
0: Okay, good news. All right, good. So $100,000 gets you out of student loan debt. How much other debt do you guys have, not counting your house?
11: We paid everything off.
0: So you're debt-free. And what is your household income with all this activity? You guys are working like horses, man.
11: Oh, you have no idea. I'm so tired. and my kids kind of miss me, but I'm like, it'll be fine. We'll make it work. so it's probably around 130, give or take.
0: Okay. First rule is we need to find out exactly what our income is, and we need to have a detailed plan of where every dollar of that income is going on the Every Dollar Budgeting app, okay?
11: Okay.
0: And that will make you feel like you got a raise. Because part of this chaos that is your life right now is the finances are very disorganized, and they're kind of floating around as separate numbers in your head instead of sitting in a line.
11: Yeah, it's
0: and that it's adds tricky that adds stress.
11: We don't have like we don't have a set like paycheck. So because I mean, my husband obviously depends on his hours too, and the extra shifts I can pick up at a restaurant and things like that.
0: I understand.
11: So like my salary.
0: You've got all these wonderful things going on that are side hustles, but we still need a detailed game plan of exactly where every dollar comes in as it comes in. Sometimes it's going to be more, sometimes it's going to be less, but we need a detailed game plan, and you and him need to be agreed. I'm telling you, your stress level will go down, your fatigue level will go down, because you don't mind working if you can see the traction, if you can see the progression. Like, if you look up and you go, we just paid off $20,000 in student loan debt, and our private student loans are gone. See, then I'm not as tired.
10: And you've been on this for a year and a half, Jennifer, you said. How much debt have you guys paid off so far?
11: Almost $100,000. So,
0: oh, good. So, like, yeah, in a year, in another year, you'd be debt free.
11: I'm kind of hoping so.
0: No. That's a math thing. It's not a hope thing.
11: Yeah.
0: Even if you already paid off $100,000 in a year, you could pay off $100,000 in another
10: months,
0: year.
10: 18 year and a half.
0: Okay.
10: They make $130,000. They have $100,000.
0: Yeah.
10: So.
0: Well, yeah.
10: So it'll be a year and a half. But Jennifer, to the point that you can still budget with an inconsistent income. You guys just every month kind of guess and just say, okay, here's what we think we're going to make. And when the 15th hits and it's a little bit less, you just lower that income, which means you already have planned out which categories you're going to lower or what's going to be cut out of the budget for the remaining part of the month. So
0: we're not putting as much on the student loan is all it is.
10: Fair. Yeah.
0: All you're going to be doing is putting everything on the student loan, and how much you make up or down is going to be more on the student loan or less on the student loan that month. That's all it is. That's the only variable in this.
10: But it helps you stay within the margin of your food budget, your out to eat, I mean, all the extra stuff that just ends up kind of slipping away, that can add up to a couple hundred bucks a month, which makes a dent in this debt over, you know what I mean, over a period of time.
11: Okay.
10: But it is that kind of strict budget. But you guys have been doing it. I mean,
0: so you're
10: y'all
0: paying,
10: done a great job.
0: If you only have the student loans debts left, mm-hmm. and we're on an 18-month schedule to pay them off, you're paying way more than minimums anyway. So whoop-de-doop-de,
11: yeah.
0: it went up.
10: Is it on? You said something, Jennifer, as you were saying the 80,000, and you're like, you're going to hate this, but you're on the what?
11: Oh,
10: you're,
0: she's so on the income repayment.
11: My teacher, yeah, and they said like after 10 years, I'm on like year 7 of it. But
0: no,
11: after
0: you're not.
11: 10 years,
0: I wouldn't
11: away.
0: Do that. I would just get it paid off. Let's just
11: okay.
0: get it paid off. Yeah, because you can't count on them. They lie. It's mm-hmm. the federal government, and like 1.7% of the people that do the 10-year repayment plan so far have actually gotten forgiveness. It's
11: oh,
0: nobody
11: wow. yeah.
0: gets it because it's so screwed up and bureaucratic and messed up that I'm gonna be the one. Yeah, you're not. Don't do it. Just get it paid off. You're working like crazy people. Because think about where you'll be 2 years from today when you don't have a payment in the world except your house. Wow,
11: that would be so nice.
0: I'm telling you, all this other medical stuff you're facing will be affected by your stress level. And your anxiety level, and when there's all this chaos and lack of organization, and when the weight of the $100,000 is not there anymore, all of that's going to affect. It does affect health. It does with everyone, by the way. So,
10: and well done, you guys. Though I mean,
0: yeah, you're doing.
10: You're
0: great.
10: Killing. You're killing it.
0: You're doing real.
10: And
0: good.
10: In our millionaire study, teachers are on the list of the five careers.
0: Yeah.
10: Of Baby Steps Millionaires, Jennifer. So you guys are in. Great professions. You have got a great head on your shoulder. Just dial in the budget, and I promise you'll be finding some more cash when you do that.
0: Yeah. Wow. That's powerful. And she's not lacking in energy.
10: No.
0: She can work.
10: She's got a lot of energy, Jennifer.
0: She's highly caffeinated. Yeah. Well done.
10: Keep at it, Jennifer. We
0: yeah,
10: need
0: me
10: good
0: too.
10: Spirit.
0: Me too. I like it. I like it. I like her. She's neat. So way to go, kiddo. Push on through and get this stuff out of your life. But the best way to do it, the most efficient use of money, is a detailed plan. And one of the things, folks, if you think about it this way, if you worked for a company called You Incorporated and your job at You Incorporated was to manage money for You Incorporated, and you manage money for You Incorporated the way you manage money for you now, would you fire you? And if the answer is yes, then probably you ought to change something. And don't be sitting around shocked that you're broke if you're doing a bad job handling the money. And so, you know, like I've got 14 profit centers here at Ramsey. I just met with one of them a while ago for an hour and a half going over their detailed budget. And the vice president of that area is showing me with SmartVestor. We were looking at SmartVestor stuff. And he's showing me exactly what we've got coming in, exactly what we got going out. We're going in over the details. And, you know, believe me, he has a stinking budget. And believe me, it's organized. And believe me, he executes because it's his freaking job. Hello. And get to keep that job is how he does it. Hello. So he's really good at it.

If you want to win with money in 2026, you can't keep living normal. Normal's broke. You need a plan. Get a personalized plan and start living. You can't keep living normal. Normal's broke. You need a plan. Get a personalized plan and start living like no one else.

0: After the Dow, the NASDAQ, and the S&P 500 all closed at record highs. In the NBA, a blowout.
1: There will be a Game 7 in the NBA's Western Conference Finals. Game 6 taking place Thursday between the Thunder and Spurs. The defending champions came into this contest up 3-2. But with the series back in San Antonio, the Spurs came to play.
2: A third triple in this first quarter.
1: Courtesy of NBC, Victor Wembanyama with the step-back three, and they did not let their foot off the gas. Wemby finished with 28 points as the Spurs win it 118-91.
0: Well, that's Fox's Tony Genualdo. Game 7 tomorrow night. The winner will play the New York Knicks in the NBA Finals. I'm Dave Anthony, and this is Fox News.
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0: 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Thomas is in Phoenix. Hi, Thomas. How are you?
9: Hi, Lisa. Hi, Dave. I'm doing well.
0: Good. How can we help?
9: So, I have just finished baby step two, and I'm 52 years old, and so I'm doing steps 3 and 4 right now. And I just wanted some guidance on whether I should focus more on investing or paying down my mortgage once I get 3 accomplished.
0: Okay.
9: And I got numbers.
0: All right, cool. We teach to do baby steps 1 through 3, which is $1,000 saved, then out of debt, everything but the house. And then 3 is a fully funded emergency fund with great focused intensity. One of those things at a time until it's accomplished. So you should not be doing anything on 4 until 3 is done. And you probably can do that in just a month or two. So, or maybe 10 minutes, I don't know. But call baby step 3 completed. Then we change from scorched earth intensity, like running for your life intensity, to intentional. And we relax just a little bit, okay? And this is when you could upgrade a car or do some other, you know, go on a trip or something like that. But until then, until you get past baby step 3, you don't need to be eating out. You don't need to be buying cars. You don't need to be doing nothing, okay? So once you're there, then baby steps 4, 5, and 6 we do simultaneously, which is kind of what you're trying to do right now on 3 and 4. And that's 15% of your household income going into retirement. And if you have kids' college to deal with, that's baby step 5. And then
9: married, no kids.
0: Okay. Then any other money beyond 15% of your income being saved would go on the house mortgage. And so we're running baby steps 4 and 6 simultaneously, but it's very simple. You put 15% away, and every other dollar you can find that you don't need to use to have a good life, you can throw at the debt. And what typically happens is people are paying off their homes using that system in between 7 and 10 years. So let's look at your numbers. What's your household income?
9: So I'm a Fed, and I make $55,471 a year, and I have a VA compensation, which is $21,701 a year.
0: Okay, so you have $76,000 income. Thank you for your service. And and you owe what on your home?
9: $191,000.
0: And you said you're 55 years old?
9: 52.
0: Oh, 52 years old. That's right. Okay. All right. So, cool. So what we would prescribe is you get your emergency fund finished, and then you're putting 15% of your income away. It's about $10,000 a year, about $800 a month. And if you're working for the Fed, you could put it in the Thrift Savings Plan, the TSP, or you could use just a Roth IRA and good mutual funds, and that'll take care of a bunch of it. You put $8,000 in that, and that's what I would
9: do. TSP has Roth now. So,
0: yeah, but they also don't have as good options as the open market does for mutual funds. The best option in the TSP by far is the C plan. It's the only thing that even mimics the market, and it's about like an S&P 500. So it's a good investment. It's not a bad investment. And so if you need to do some in the TSP, what I would do is put $8,000 into a Roth, getting with a SmartVestor Pro, and put $2,000 into the TSP. And then beyond that, if I can find any money in the budget, I'm going to start throwing it at the house.
1: Do you have any money right now, Thomas, saved?
9: In retirement? For retirement?
1: Mm-hmm.
9: I got 26 in the TSP, 26,000.
1: 26,000, okay. Because yeah, I was just running.
9: The caveat is there's an investment package that is being handled, and it was my dad's, and he made my stepmom the beneficiary. She doesn't touch it. She doesn't need it. And she's like, this is yours when I die.
0: That's
9: I have
0: good
9: no
0: news.
9: Idea how much it is.
1: You don't know how much it is?
0: Yeah, so I don't
9: feel comfortable asking.
0: I would plan like that doesn't exist.
1: Yeah. So if you if you did the numbers, I just typed in the calculator real quick, Thomas, with your 26,000 that you have, and you put $800 away between now and 67, you'll have $565,000.
0: And you've got your military retirement of 21,000.
1: Yep.
9: Yeah, I came up with the same numbers when I used your calculator, which doesn't include the Fed contribution. So.
0: Right.
1: So good.
0: Right.
1: And whatever's going to happen.
0: Oh, wait a minute. Fed's contributing to your TSP?
9: 5%.
0: Is that a match?
9: Yeah.
0: Okay.
9: Yeah.
0: Well, you put 5% in the match then, for sure. And the other 10% you could put in a Roth IRA. So match in the C plan, TSP, Roth, and then Roth and a good growth stock mutual funds. and with your SmartVestor Pro that you can contact at RamseySolutions.com. And, yeah, you're going to have $500,000 to $1 million, you know, by the time you need some money. And you're doing really good. I'm glad.
1: Well done, Thomas. Well
0: I'm
1: done.
0: Glad. And you got $21,000 a year coming in as long as you're alive, military retirement, which is excellent. So very cool. And the house will get paid for using this system. And but no, I would not put more or less in retirement. I would work
1: until
0: that exact plan.
1: Off, yeah.
0: That exact plan.
1: And then bump it up once the house is paid off, throw in more at investments, and yeah. You can have more there at retirement. So well done, Thomas. Which is so encouraging to do all of this in your early 50s. Like he's jumping on the plan now, you know, on baby step three, starting retirement. I mean, it can be done.
0: Yeah.
1: It's great.
0: Ever since we started doing this, we've had people in their 50s and 60s and 70s ask, you know, is it too late? Well, not if you're breathing. You still got a shot, you know. So, you know, just keep sucking wind and working on it, right? It's not too late. That's the idea. So, you can do a lot of stuff in a few years, but is it easier if you start earlier? Yeah. For you 21-year-olds, $100 a month and you're a millionaire in no time, man. I mean, just shut up. Hello. That's way different than saving $800 a month to end up with a $500,000.
1: That's right.
0: You know, so yeah, get that compound interest, the eighth wonder of the world, according to Einstein, working in your favor, right? And it is, if you run compound interest numbers, it blow your freaking mind how powerful that is. All right, Ted is with us in Nashville. Hi, Ted. How are you?
10: Howdy. I'm well. How are you guys doing?
0: Better than we deserve. What's up?
10: Wonderful. My wife's 31. I'm 36. We're on 4, 5, and 6. We owe about $328,000 on a house that's worth about $550,000. We have about $300,000 saved currently for retirement.
0: Way to go.
10: And I'm about 6 years away from being eligible from collecting my pension and retiring from the military. I'm in the blended retirement system.
0: Ah.
10: And I was reading some of the literature recently, and I hadn't realized that I have an option to take a reduced pension at either a 25% reduction or 50% reduction in exchange for the lump sum.
0: Do it.
10: And I got on Ask Ramsey last night. Yeah, and Ask Ramsey AI was very helpful. I ran a couple of models, and it all looked like a good idea.
0: Yep.
10: I mostly wanted help deciding if I'm missing something, figuring out what exactly I want to do with the lump sum.
0: Nope, you roll the lump sum into an IRA, so there's no taxes on it that way. And you leave it alone, and you let the lump sum grow, because the lump sum will grow and feed you more than the pension would have fed you, because the mutual funds are growing at a greater rate than the pension is.
10: Yeah, it's not even close.
0: Yeah, and when you die, the pension dies with you, and lump sums don't die with you. So you end up with $500,000 or $1 million as a result of this over in your inheritance, versus when you die, your pension just goes poof.
10: Yeah, the model that I ran, I'd be giving up $480,000 of future pension payments, and if I invested that all, it would grow to about 3.2 over the same time period. So
0: you did it correctly. That's why we tell you to do it. That's exactly it. No, you didn't miss a thing. That's how smart it is. It's not just a little bit smart. It's like way smart.

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2: 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The framework for a potential deal between the U.S. and Iran, waiting for the green light from President Trump.
3: If a memorandum of understanding is approved, it would mean a 60-day ceasefire extension, the Strait of Hormuz reopened, and Iran committing to dropping any ambitions of possessing a nuclear weapon.
2: Ashley Webster of the Fox Business Network in Tel Aviv. An explosive-laden Russian drone slams into an apartment building in Romania today, injuring two people. Moscow was targeting a nearby Ukrainian port. NATO's leader Mark Rutte describing Russia's behavior as reckless and a danger to us all. New York City's first Muslim mayor, that's Zohran Mamdani, confirms he's not going to Sunday's Israel Day parade. He's the first mayor to skip the event since it started in 1964. Mamdani is a critic of Israel's government. 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
0: Tess is in Detroit. Hi, Tess. How are you?
11: Hi, I'm well. Thanks for taking my call.
0: Sure. What's up?
11: Well, my husband and I have been mulling around the idea of buying a new car. And we finally decided on one we might like. And separately, we looked it up. We're like, hey, this is pretty good. What will fit us? And then I said, well, let's go buy it because we have cash. We can just buy it. And he said, oh, you know, they have 0% financing. Why wouldn't we do that? And I thought, you know, I listen to the show all the time, but I don't really know. I would say you don't do it because you don't want any debt at all. But
0: correct.
11: Do you have a why wouldn't you, you know, use their money?
0: Yeah. Well, hypothetically, that would be would cause you to have more money or build some wealth because you did that. That would be the hypothetical. In other words, I'm paying no interest, and you know my investments are paying me. But the truth is, what ends up happening is it's not going to be a problem for you. You got plenty of money, I can tell.
11: It would not be a problem.
0: Yeah,
11: but you would lose money.
0: Yeah,
11: by
0: no, you don't. You don't because here's why. Two reasons. Number one, what car is it? What's the car?
11: Well, I don't know if you like it, but we did. It was a...
0: No, what car is it?
11: It's a Hyundai Santa Fe that we rented when we were in California. So we wouldn't have ever looked at that car, but it was a rental, and we're like, wow, this was really nice.
0: It was a rental.
12: They rented one and liked it. And
0: I see. I see.
11: Oh, it was a rental that made us decide this.
0: I understand. Yeah, that's happened to me. Okay. And I also decided on some cars I would never buy after I rented them. But but the Jeep Wagoneer and the anyway the yeah, whoo, bad car. I haven't looked at Hyundai's program, but every program I have ever looked at, the only way they give you 0% is if you pay MSRP. You pay full price.
11: Okay.
0: You pay sticker.
11: Yeah. Yeah.
0: So 0% is not really 0%. So I bought a new Raptor Bronco the other day. Okay?
11: Okay.
0: It's a cute car. And I bought that car.
12: That's the adjective you use for your car. I have a cute car.
0: It's cute. It's a cute. I mean, compared to my big truck, it's a cute little car. But the it is brand new. And I called the dealer that I work with on Ford stuff when I'm buying it. Great people. And I just buy it for a few dollars over invoice.
12: But do they do that for everybody?
0: They do that for everybody. Because they get manufacturer rebates and kickbacks and 14 different things, and they make plenty of money on the car at invoice. So $500 over invoice, $1,000 over invoice, that kind of thing is fairly typical on a car like you're talking about, like I'm talking about, okay? And that's a lot less than MSRP, a lot less than is on the sticker. So 0% is not 0%. That's problem number one. Problem number two is I have met, we did detailed research with 10,000 millionaires, and the number of millionaires that we interviewed that told us that they became millionaires because they used 0% financing and you kept their money working for them was precisely zero. None of them do. Millionaires just don't do this. Okay.
11: Right. I agree. I'm on this.
0: Yeah.
11: This is my
0: I don't want a stinking car payment.
11: Rebuttal for him.
0: Even if it's a 0%, I don't want a stinking car payment. And
11: that's
0: it's
11: me.
0: That simple. So, you win the argument. And it's an interesting discussion, but that's the two reasons. One is you're paying too much for the car, and so it's not really 0% because you really ended up, in a sense, borrowing the money at an interest rate. So, and then the other thing is that real people that have real money don't do this crap. And you've got real money, and that's why you stopped and said, I don't think so, honey.
12: Yeah, and the problem is when you don't have real money and you still go into this, if you miss a payment or something goes off, sometimes they backtrack all the interest, and it's an absolute disaster.
0: Yeah, you can really get the terms that you have to abide by to continue to get 0% and to get 0% in the first place are pretty horrendous. So, that basically, very few people, by the time they get through all that at the dealership, end up with 0%. And so it's a bit of a bait and switch to get you in the door and get you go, oh, we'll get you in the finance office, and then we'll get you a real loan. You know, and that happens a lot because you got to have all kinds of, well, that's it. Don't do it. Michelle's in Sacramento. Hi, Michelle.
13: Hi, how are you?
0: Better than I deserve. What's up?
13: Oh, good. Okay. I just had a quick question about shared bank accounts. So my husband and I have been married for, we're going on 8 years, and we have a shared bank account, and then we have a separate one through a failed business attempt, but it was a personal account. And he wants to keep that open and have my paycheck go directly to that. It's kind of, now I got to think about it. We just barely got to baby step three, and we are completely out of debt, and we have our first month's expenses for emergency funds in there saved up, and we're trying to get that moved up. But I just don't feel comfortable keeping that other bank account open. It feels like, just.
0: Okay, I'm confused. We are working on the baby steps, which indicates that both of you have some exposure to Ramsey. And yet he now has decided he has a better plan, and that's that we don't do anything. We separate everything and act like we're roommates.
13: Yeah, kind of. But he still is giving me access to the family account and the groceries and all of that.
0: Well, that's nice of him.
13: But he wants to... And it's not like he's...
12: Why does he want to do it, Michelle? What's, I don't understand his why. Keep it open and put your income in that. For what, though? Like, to...
13: Oh, so there's... So he has an ex-wife, and he's nervous if something happens there. He wants to make sure that we have separate that doesn't affect the family account.
0: Okay, how can his ex-wife get into the family account? She can't.
13: I'm not sure.
0: No, she can't.
13: I don't know.
0: In California, they don't allow that.
13: That's fair. Yeah. So it's just kind of a. I don't know if it's him trying to be like he's trying to think that it's like a safety thing or a backup safety thing or whatnot. But
0: no,
13: he and I have sat down and had a conversation about it. And I said I'm not comfortable with it.
0: Yeah, like I'm not doing it.
13: Yeah. We've already been through 8 years. There's nothing to be insecure about. You
0: I'm
13: know
0: not
13: mine.
0: Doing that.
13: I know yours.
0: Yeah.
13: And we've already gotten out of everything. So.
0: If you're worried about me, we got a different issue, and it's not a separate account. If you're worried about her, you have a different issue, and it's your lack of knowledge of how the legal system works. She's gone. Okay. She's called the ex for a reason. She's a used-to-be.
12: I mean, they've settled everything.
0: She was a starter
12: you
0: wife.
12: You guys have been...
0: She's a starter wife.
12: You guys
0: she's
12: have
0: done.
12: Been married for 8 years, so interesting.
0: Yeah.
13: Yeah, and there's only lasted like maybe two or three, but that's the thing is like we're on the same page with everything else, but it's just for some reason and he wants it to go to like you know this is where we pull to go for.
0: Well,
13: like,
0: I mean when you say no, I'm not going to do that, and I'm not okay with that. What's going to happen?
13: I don't know. I don't think it's anything. I don't know.
12: Because
13: to me, it makes sense to keep it everything in the
0: you're
13: same
0: right.
13: spot.
0: Okay, you're right.
12: Is he wanting to have a separate account in general to put all of like you guys together? Like, and he's just saying, "Hey, I want to save your income over here, so when we go on trips or need to buy a car, we pull out of that account." Is that what you were saying?
13: So what
12: I would do, Michelle, is I would go get our smart bundle at Fairwinds Credit Union. This is what Winston and I did. You have a checking account in there, and then you can have up to 10 high-yield savings accounts. So we have an emergency fund in one, and then you can open up another one. And if you guys look at the budget and say, hey, we're going to do the budget, and we're going to save...
0: Some amount of money.
12: This amount of money, and maybe it comes out to your paycheck, and that's what you'll agree. Let's put my paycheck in this high-yield savings, and that's going to be our big bucket of savings throughout the next couple of years, and we need to pull from it. Yes! That's what Winston and I do. We have a.
0: I know, but you were already putting 15% of your income away before that, and you were already you had a house
12: in
0: mortgage
12: the baby
0: before
12: steps.
0: That.
12: Yeah, but I'm saying the
0: she's
12: way
0: a baby step three.
12: Okay, that, okay,
0: so you should not be saving money in addition to 15% of your income.
12: Fair. That's fair.
0: Except for miscellaneous living expenses.
12: But I am saying a different account that you guys put the amount of money maybe that goes to your that's your paycheck. To be saving in general later on in the baby steps, that's fine to have another account to do that.
0: But both your names are on it,
12: well, sure.
0: And the amount that's going into it happens to be some amount.
12: That's right, that's right.
0: But it doesn't need to be, we need to hide your check over here in a failed business checking account. Yuck.
12: No, I'm trying to paint another picture for you, Michelle.
0: If you want to win with money in 2026, you can't keep living normal. 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

0: seventh game.
1: The final call on NBC after San Antonio beat Oklahoma City 118-91 to set up a final game tomorrow between the Spurs and defending champion Thunder. The winner plays the Knicks in the NBA Finals. I'm Dave Anthony, Fox News.
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3: News. I'm Gianna Gelosi. The U.S. and Tehran have reached a tentative deal to extend the current ceasefire by 60 days after days of back-and-forth strikes.
4: Just yesterday, the U.S. intercepted 5 one-way attack drones launched by Iran and destroyed a 6th drone as it was about to launch. In return, Iran launched ballistic missiles and a drone at Kuwait, seemingly targeting a U.S. military base there.
3: Fox's Jeff Paul. The agreement still needs the president's signature. Rail service in and out of New York City paralyzed after an Amtrak train caught fire in a tunnel.
5: 5 railroad employees reportedly hurt. Fire officials say an engine on an Amtrak train went up in flames. 2 of the injured employees are in serious condition. All New Jersey Transit, Long Island Railroad, and Amtrak train lines into Penn Station currently suspended.
3: Fox's Todd Pyro. 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
7: In the early 1900s, wheat farmers used up to 40 mules to pull combines through the hills of wheat country. Umatilla Historical Society is here to present the 22nd annual Old Iron Show. 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
10: I'm Liz Klayman, and this is the Fox Business Report. Shares of software company Snowflake are up more than 38%. It announced a five-year artificial intelligence infrastructure deal with Amazon Web Services worth $6 billion. Snowflake has developed AI tools, including Cortex and Snowpark. Hormel Foods shares up 6%. The food giant, which makes Skippy peanut butter Spam and many other products, reported upbeat earnings. China-based shopping platform Temu has been fined more than $230 million in the European Union because of product safety concerns. EU regulators say some baby toys were made with chemicals that exceeded EU safety limits, and some chargers failed safety tests. Stock futures are narrowly lower this morning. That's your Fox Business Report. I'm Ginny Cosolda, invested in you.
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6: Is the Fox News Rundown.
7: Friday, May 29th, 2026. I'm Chris Foster. Birthright citizenship, presidential power, campaign finance, transgender athletes. There are some big Supreme Court opinions to come.
8: It was the Chief Justice who said, you know, we may have a different world, but we have the same Constitution. And so it seemed to be that there was a real hesitance to move in a different direction than in the way we have understood birthright citizenship for this long.
7: We're speaking with Fox News Chief Legal Correspondent Shannon Bream.
9: I'm Peter Ducey. The Trump administration has released troves of documents and information related to unidentified aerial phenomena, but questions and skepticism remain.
10: The reality of the situation is that pilots are reporting these every day to the tune of 3 to 4, almost 5 reports on average.
11: And I'm Joe Concha. I've got the final word on the Fox News Rundown.
7: June starts next week, and we'll be getting a flurry of Supreme Court opinions over the month on cases including Trump versus Barbara, deciding whether the United States still has birthright citizenship.
12: It would be a disgrace. It would be a disgrace if the Supreme Court of the United States allows that to happen.
7: He also wants more power over federal agencies. Republicans are challenging limits on political party campaign spending. There's a case about needing prior permission to bring a gun onto private property, and two about transgender athletes. President's criticized by name two justices he nominated, Neil Gorsuch and Amy Coney Barrett, for siding against him on tariffs struck down as illegal. And he's not optimistic about birthright citizenship going his way.
8: And I don't think he should be, based on the arguments.
7: Fox News chief legal analyst Shannon Bream, Fox News Sunday anchor and Living the Bream podcast host.
8: You know, he was there that day, the first time a sitting president joined us there in the courtroom. We're all craning our necks and trying to look at him, and Secret Service is warning us that we can't stand up in our seats or we're going to be dragged out of there. So it was a little bit of a circus that day. But listen, I thought the advocates on both sides of this were really fantastic. They did the best they could with the case they had in front of them. But man, plenty of skepticism. I wouldn't be surprised if the president loses this case. 7-2, 8-1 is possible. Just too many justices felt like, it seemed like at least from the bench, that they were not buying the argument coming from the administration.
7: I mean, birthright's been around. Birthright citizenship's been established since 1868, upheld by the Supreme Court in 1898. So what's the challenge based on?
8: Yeah, that's the problem, is because we've had an understanding of it for so long for a specific way, the interpretation of it and the statute that has basically the same wording, the court seemed very reticent to say, like, okay, all these decisions that we've made, all these times Congress could have done something different, and they didn't. And so we've had the same interpretation for so long that it just weighs in favor of that's what it was meant to be. Now, there was discussion about how the world has changed, and there were a couple of justices geniuses who said things like, listen, the founders, the framers could have never thought of birth tourism or any of these things that are now happening and documented, especially out on the West Coast, a lot of reporting on that. And I think it was the Chief Justice who said, you know, we may have a different world, but we have the same Constitution. And so it seemed to be that there was a real hesitance to move in a different direction than in the way we have understood birthright citizenship for this long.
7: Yeah, you hear that kind of argument in other cases too. Well, the founders couldn't have anticipated automatic weapons. They could have anticipated this technology or that technology, but that's not the point.
8: Yeah, and so an uphill battle, you never know. I mean, they always, the Friday after the Hear case, take a first private vote, and then they start writing opinions. And so we don't know what's happening. Votes can flip. We know they do. But I think it would be a very optimistic position for the administration to be hopeful they could win on this one.
7: Okay, let's go on to Trump versus Slaughter. Slaughter being Rebecca Slaughter. She's this FTC commissioner the president has been trying unsuccessfully to fire, but the case isn't just about her. It's another presidential power case.
8: Yeah, and you know, it seems that the Supreme Court in recent years has spent a lot of time testing the boundaries of executive power. We saw that with Presidents Obama and Biden as well, and Trump, and it's one of those things that the judicial branch does a lot of. And often they'll say, first of all, you did or didn't have the power to do this, executive branch, or Congress has abdicated too much of what it's supposed to be doing over there, and they need to go solve this problem. But in this one, we've got a couple of companion cases looking at whether the president has the right to just say this person has to go from a federal agency. And you may bring up the other case, which deals with the Fed. This one has to do with the FTC and one of those agencies about whether or not there has to be due process. Can the president just say you're gone because you don't align with my beliefs? It's one of the big ones we're waiting on.
7: A couple cases about transgender athlete participation in girls and women's sports. There are a couple of angles here, so we'll need two different opinions.
8: We're dealing with two different state laws, West Virginia and Idaho, so there are some nuances and a little bit of differences in the cases. But essentially, it gets to this argument about whether or not states can ban trans athletes, those who were born and recognized as biologically male, from taking part in female sports. And so, gosh, I mean, this one is one that seems like it's going to lean, at least at the oral arguments, it seemed to lean in favor of the conservatives of what is now the Trump administration's position in these states saying, listen, we don't want to box out young women. And Title IX was designed to preserve these opportunities for biological young women. But there was a lot of arguments by the opposing counsel in a couple of these cases saying, listen, this young person in this one particular case didn't go through traditional puberty as a male, and so they're not going to have the same advantages. But there are a number of justices who weren't buying that. And they looked at, you know, a lot of research that's out there. So there was, you know, a throwing of studies back and forth. What tells us more about how this really works? But if I had to guess right now, I would say I think it's probably going to be a win for the states.
7: Is there a bit of a clash? Could there be a clash between Title IX and equal protection, where Title IX protects girls and women in sports and education, and equal protection is broader?
8: And it gets to this bigger conversation, too, about protection on the basis of sex. What does that mean? Because, you know, a few years ago, Justice Gorsuch took a lot of heat for, you know, authoring this opinion, the Bostock opinion, which dealt with what does sex mean in the context of employment. And in that case, you know, the court saw that you can't discriminate on the basis of sex, did extend to transgender protections for employees. Now, there was a lot of caution by the justices, some of them, in this case, dealing with these athletes, saying it is not a direct correlation when we're talking about these athletes, these young people transitioning, that kind of thing. So it's not an exact match for the Supreme Court when it comes to employment versus these athletes.
7: This campaign finance case, another case equating campaign spending with free speech that we've had before. Republicans basically want some caps lifted.
8: And here's the thing is that on the campaign finance case, this is one of those things could actually impact midterms and, you know, 28. So there's a close watch on it. Can parties coordinate their expenditures with their candidates? And so there's been a lot of concern for those who oppose this saying, listen, it's just going to give donors another way to funnel money around limits to specific candidates. But on the other side, folks will argue, listen, of course, parties are going to want to support their candidates. There's nothing nefarious going on here. And that distinction should be broken.
7: Down. I've been following the gun restriction case, the Hawaii case. It's about needing permission to carry on private property. It's basically like an opt-in, opt-out thing. You have to get prior permission to bring your gun into somebody's private property.
8: Right. And I'm not sure how that one is going to go, but I think it takes us back to a couple of recent decisions from the court. The Bruin case, the New York State rifle and pistol case, the Rahimi case. I mean, there's a lot there that I think the court now has to contend with, because it seems like in recent years, each time we've gotten a gun case from them, it's answered the question in part or given some guardrails about how we're to look at Second Amendment rights, but not fully answered the question. So there are a couple of gun cases they're looking at, this thing about whether you can conceal and carry without specific permission in Hawaii. There's also about, you know, whether people that have some instance of drug abuse or addiction or impairment, whether they can also be allowed to have gun ownership. So, you know, it's been a while since they took a gun case, but they're back at it.
7: This isn't necessarily what we were talking about here with upcoming opinions, but the court isn't done with redistricting, and I wanted to ask you about it. A federal court in Alabama, this is a new congressional map, is still illegal despite a recent Supreme Court decision. They're saying it's on a different basis. The court in Alabama is saying it's racially discriminatory. Republicans want the Supreme Court to allow the state to use it right now for some primaries that they've already delayed. Is it that the federal court is just trying to get some more clarification on that previous ruling?
8: I think that's probably what this is going to end up being, and the court should act pretty quickly. They've asked the opposing counsel to file a reply by Monday, which is when Alabama wanted an answer. I would say within a couple of days, they'll probably get it after the final filings come in. But, you know, Alabama had these maps that they got in trouble for a few years ago and were told, listen, you've done too much to disperse the black vote in Alabama. That's unconstitutional. A special master drew these new districts, which gave two majority-minority districts to Alabama. So after the Calais decision from the Supreme Court a few weeks ago, which said, man, it's going to be really tough for you to draw a district on the basis of race. It's going to be strict scrutiny. It's going to be almost impossible to do. Alabama said, okay, well, we were forced to draw these two districts on the basis of race, so we should be able to revisit that. So the Supreme Court lifted an order that was blocking Alabama from doing that and sent the case back down in light of their Calais decision. Well, that three-judge panel in Alabama said, no, these old districts were discriminatory, and we still think they were unconstitutional. So now the Supreme Court's going to have to figure this out. Where can and can't you, or they've probably figured it out. They're going to have to articulate it in a way that the states can figure out what to do when race is the issue with a particular district, because, you know, the majority opinion in Calais suggests if you're drafting districts on the basis of race, that is almost, you know, stark evidence that you're now discriminating against another race, the other races that don't benefit from that districting. So I think it's just a point of clarity, and we'll see how quickly the court moves on that.
7: President Trump has nominated three justices of the nine on the court now. Any sense he might get a fourth?
8: You know, there's been a lot of speculation and some pressure on Justices Thomas and Alito, and they've both signaled, no, we're not going anywhere this term. They've hired clerks well into future terms and have sent some signals and some statements that have made it clear they are not planning to go anywhere. I don't know that anybody else would be considering. And I mean, everybody seems in good health mentally and physically when I see them on the bench in recent weeks. And so I'd be surprised if somebody says they've decided to go, but as of now, the answer we're being told is no retirements.
7: Shannon Bream, Fox News chief legal correspondent, anchor of Fox News Sunday. Her podcast is Living the Bream. Shannon, good to talk to you. It's been a while.
8: Great to hear your voice. Have a wonderful weekend.
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23: Good morning. It's Friday, May 29th. This is the Fox News Rundown. Iran and the U.S. reportedly agreeing to a framework of a peace deal. Fox's Ashley Webster has more from Tel Aviv.
24: Negotiators for the U.S. and Iran have agreed to a framework of a deal, but it has yet to be approved by President Trump. If a memorandum of understanding is approved, it would mean a 60-day ceasefire extension, the Strait of Hormuz reopened, and Iran committing to dropping any ambitions intentions of possessing a nuclear weapon. As those discussions continue, Israeli military forces have been expanding their ground operations northward in Lebanon. The Lebanese Health Ministry says 42 people have been killed, more than 50 others injured.
23: Vice President J.D. Vance told reporters Thursday that an agreement is close, but they are not there yet. A Blue Origin rocket exploding on a launch pad at Cape Canaveral, Florida Thursday, ahead of a planned launch next week. Fox's Marianne Rafferty has more.
0: The Blue Origin rocket exploding during a test of its engines. A static fire engine test is when the rocket's engines are ignited and they run at full thrust, but the vehicle is unable to go anywhere during the test. The rocket was uncrewed, and thankfully no one on the ground nearby was hurt. The local sheriff saying there's no danger to the public. NASA also contracted Blue Origin to provide lunar landers for the Artemis and Moonbase programs, but so far, it's unclear how this blast will impact those space programs.
23: Blue Origin CEO Jeff Bezos addressing the explosion on X, writing, "Very rough day," adding, "It's too early to know the root cause." Big manhunt is over in Hawaii for the man wanted in the murders of three people on the Big Island. Hawaii County Police Chief Reed Mahuna says they received a tip about a possible sighting near the coastal area of Kaimu Cove.
1: Officers and detectives responded to the area and conducted a search, ultimately locating the suspect concealed within a small cave on the neighboring property. The suspect, identified as Jacob Baker, male 36, was taken into custody without incident.
23: Baker was wanted in connection with the killings of three men ages 69 to 79 over a two-day period. Fire erupted at an apartment complex in downtown Dallas Thursday following reports of an explosion causing massive damage to the building. Fire Rescue Department spokesperson Jason Evans confirms that human remains were found at the scene.
2: There have been three fatalities, three people located inside the debris. There are two females and one child.
23: Five went to hospitals with injuries. Former U.S. Attorney General Pam Bondi will sit before the House Oversight Committee today to talk about the investigation and release of the Epstein files.
3: While Bondi is scheduled to answer the Oversight Committee's questions, this will not be a public hearing. It's a transcribed interview. Cameras and microphones will not be allowed, and Bondi will not be under oath. Bondi was subpoenaed to appear while she led the DOJ, but she refused. Bondi did, however, agree to sit for this transcribed interview. She is expected to be at the meeting with Assistant U.S. Attorney General Harmeet Dhillon. Many Epstein victims have said the DOJ may prevent Bondi from giving some information. The DOJ says it's there to ensure its processes are accurately conveyed. Gernal Scott, Fox News.
23: An Iranian man arrested and charged with plotting to assassinate a member of President Trump's family. More from Fox's Jillian Turner.
4: There are new court filings that reveal a alleged terror plot targeting the president's family. This by the notorious security service in Iran. They pledged, apparently, to murder first daughter Ivanka Trump. The suspect's plan was so far advanced that he actually had obtained a blueprint of her $24 million Florida home, according to the New York Post. The suspect, Mohammed Al-Sadi, he's a 32-year-old Iraqi national who is affiliated with Iran's IRGC. He now stands accused of taking part in as many as up to 20 different terror attacks on Americans. He was taken into FBI custody after agents identified his revenge plot.
23: And now a check of Fox Entertainment.
25: I'm Michelle Polino. The 21-year-old Austrian man, known as Barane, was convicted and sentenced to 15 years in prison in the planned terror attack on Taylor Swift's Eras concert stop in Vienna. The man, prior to the verdict, told the court he was sorry for taking part in the plot. The charges include terrorist offenses and membership in a terrorist organization. His defense attorney said the man pleaded guilty to the charges last month in the planned bombing that was headed off by authorities, who then canceled all three of Swift's scheduled performances in the city in August of 2024. Prosecutors claim he planned to target thousands outside Ernst Happel Stadium with knives or homemade explosives. Little Big Town announced their 12th studio album, It's a Dying Art, will be out August 28th. The foursome also draft a track from the project Over and Over, as well as the track list, which includes several collaborations, including Closing Time with Kelsey Ballerini, Sucker for a Sad Song with Ashley Monroe, and The Door with Jason Isbell. Earlier this month, the group debuted the first offering from the album called Hey There Sunshine at the 61st Academy of Country Music Award. Riot Fest will take over Douglas Park in Chicago with an eclectic rock-leaning lineup that includes Tool, 21 Pilots, Alanis Morissette, Pierce the Veil, Nas, Bright Eyes, and more. The event runs September 18th through the 20th and will also feature Morrissey, Iggy Pop, Elvis Costello, and the Impostors, Pixies, Patti Smith, The Reunited Sugar, both the Sex Pistols featuring Frank Carter, and that band's former frontman, Johnny Lydon's Public Image Limited, Rise Against Insane Clown Posse, and more. Tickets for the event are on sale now. That's what's trending. Michelle Polino, Fox News.
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7: I'm Bill Hemmer, and these are the most impactful moments in American history.
9: December 8, 1980, marked a dark day for music across the globe. Beneath the arch entrance of the famous Dakota, an apartment building along Manhattan's Central Park West, John Lennon was murdered in cold blood. Mark David Chapman, an isolated and obsessed fan, fired 5 bullets from his revolver, 4 of which struck Lennon. Tributes poured in as the world mourned. Fellow Beatles expressed their farewells through song. Paul McCartney with Here Today and George Harrison with All Those Years Ago. John Lennon was a champion of peace, a symbol of hope, and the voice that dared us to imagine. Though his life was violently taken away, his gifts and contributions to music and culture are still celebrated to this day. I'm Bill Hemmer, Fox News.
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14: In the early 1900s, wheat farmers used up to 40 mules to pull combines through the hills of wheat country. 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
16: I'm Charles Payne, and this is the Fox Business Report.
17: Dell shares are jumping up more than 37%. It's seen robust demand for its NVIDIA-powered artificial intelligence servers. Dell's raising its forecast for profit and revenue. It's seen the benefit of data center investments from Alphabet's Google and Amazon, and it has a new $9.7 billion contract with the U.S. military. There's merger news in the food world. International Foods and Fragrances, which makes ingredients for everything from grocery store items to fragrances and biosciences, is selling its food ingredients business to funds managed by CVC Capital Partners. The business is valued at $4.3 billion. Oil prices are retreating. It's the last trading day of the month. The NASDAQ and S&P closed at records again yesterday. That's your Fox Business Report. I'm Jenny Cosella. Invested in you.

0: is the Fox News Rundown. Now a look at sports.
1: There will be a Game 7 in the NBA's Western Conference Finals. The New York Knicks continue to wait to see who their opponent in the NBA Finals will be. The reigning champion Oklahoma City Thunder got trounced in Game 6 in San Antonio by 27 points. Spurs 118, Thunder 91. The Spurs forced to decide in Game 7 in Oklahoma City tomorrow night. Whoever wins will host Game 1 of the NBA Finals next Wednesday. Stanley Cup Final could get set later tonight. It's a must-win for the Montreal Canadiens, down 3-1 against the Carolina Hurricanes. The NHL in mourning, four-time Stanley Cup champion Claude Lemieux has died at the age of 60 from an apparent suicide. That's your sports on the Fox News Rundown. Jared Max, Fox News.
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3: This is what draws and drives people insane about college football media people. It really does. They love exclusivity. Oh, your team isn't good enough. We gatekeep. Heather Dinich, the great gatekeeper. She's a fraud. Paul Feinbaum, man, I saw what Stephen A. Smith's making. I better up my loudness. No, they tell us your team doesn't belong. None of them ever played. None of them ever coached. None of them have no idea. I mean, Heather Dinich and Paul Feinbaum have no idea what they're looking at when they watch a football or a basketball or any sport. And they just don't. They don't. I'm sorry. And here's why they do it. Because it protects brands. They want exclusivity. They want the same old, same old. For OutKicks, don't at me. I'm Dan Dockich, and this is Fox News Rundown.
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8: Well, Dr. Jill Biden thought her husband, Joe Biden, who was president at the time, was having a stroke during that disastrous debate against Donald Trump in June of 2024. Unfortunately, she's only telling us about this small concern, you know, 2 years later. If you're giving out an award for worst spouse of the year, Jill Biden is at the top of that list by secretariat proportions in the year 2024. Because if you thought that your husband was having a stroke live on national television, only to lead chance of four more years after that debate, and you praised his performance, and then you literally took him to the Waffle House, which is the last place you take anyone who may be having a stroke, that may qualify as someone who didn't have her husband's best interest at heart. The bottom line is that Dr. Jill Biden really loved being First Lady. She did not want to leave the power and prestige that comes with the White House. So she tried to cover up her husband's obvious cognitive decline. Not much more to add here, folks, except could you imagine Joe Biden being in office now if Jill Biden got her way? Actually, ignore that thought altogether. I'm Joe Concha.
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10: Griffin Beach, and here's the latest news this morning from ElkhornMediaGroup.com. Road closures and evacuations were in place last night as a lightning-caused brush fire east of Arlington moved rapidly due to high winds from last night's storms. First reports of the fire came in at around 7, and eventually a section of Oregon 74 had to be closed, along with evacuation orders for that area. The road was eventually reopened and evacuations lifted as crews began to get the fire under control last night. Officials say that preliminary estimates show about 150 acres were burned, with two outbuildings lost and no serious injuries reported. A landslide was also reported in Blaylock Canyon west of Arlington due to rain from last night's storms. The Walla Walla City Council's approved a $10.3 million bid to Banlund Construction of Kennewick for the library's renovation and expansion project. The plan now is to close the library next week and move its operations to a temporary site on West Main Street. But before that move happens, Library Director Heather Van Tassel is inviting the community to a special send-off event on June 6th.
11: We are inviting everyone who has made a donation or wants to make a donation on that day to come in and sign one of our walls. It's a time capsule.
10: A grand reopening for the library is projected for July 2027. The Pendleton Ice Sports Booster Association is thanking the community after they received $130,000 in donations to purchase dasher boards for the city's ice rink rebuild. That upgrade is not only essential to the Pendleton Ice Sports hockey program, but also improves safety for public skates. The Pendleton Ice Rink is scheduled to reopen this winter season after being closed the previous season. And if you'd like to read more about these stories or get more of today's top headlines, just check us out on Facebook. We're at My Columbia Basin.
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12: Welcome to the Line on Agriculture Report. This is Lori Boyer for the Ag Information Network. Public Lands Council President Tim Canterbury gives an update on what they are currently working on.
13: The rescission of the public lands rule that was put in as the Biden administration was going out. Public Lands Council was very adamant in getting that removed. Number one, we didn't feel that it was legal, and then it was elevating conservation to the same level as the other multiple uses, which was never mentioned in the Organic Act or the Taylor Grazing Act, and we felt it was completely illegal. So we did get that done. It was never mentioned in the Organic Act or the Taylor Grazing Act, and we felt it was completely illegal. So we did get that done.

0: agreement and MOU to work together and codify those rules and make them the same across fence lines wherever they could, making it easier for those of us in the livestock industry. So if it's right on one side of the fence, it's right on the other side of the fence.
1: Tim Canterbury, Public Lands Council President.
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4: From the Ag Information Network, I'm Bob Larson with your agribusiness update. Well, fortunes went from bad to worse this year for California cherry growers. An early heat wave impacted fruit set in many orchards, followed by rainstorms that battered the crop. San Joaquin County, which leads California in cherry production, lost 63% of their crop and suffered financial losses of $174 million, according to the county's request for disaster declaration, which would make growers eligible for federal loans and assistance. Well, Farmers for Soil Health opened enrollment for its 2026 cover crop incentive program, offering higher payments and shorter contract terms aimed at encouraging broader participation among row crop producers. Enrollment will remain open through August 31st. Farmers raising corn, soybeans, wheat, grain, sorghum, or cotton may apply regardless of previous cover crop use. Under the updated program, participants can receive $35 per acre annually on up to 2,000 acres. And the USDA announced renewed efforts to expand domestic fertilizer production, with Ag Secretary Brooke Rollins highlighting both short-term relief measures and long-term investments aimed at reducing our dependence on foreign fertilizer supplies. Rollins says the administration is moving quickly on major fertilizer projects, including the Blue Point ammonia facility in Louisiana. AgDaily.com reports the announcement comes as farmers continue facing volatile fertilizer markets and elevated input costs.
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7: Here's this morning's Wild Horse Resort and Casino weather. We've got temperatures around 60 right now and winds are fairly light, but that's going to change later on today as winds are forecasted around 20 miles per hour with gusts up to 40 possible. We'll have highs around 70 this afternoon. Still going to be breezy all the way through tomorrow, but winds are looking calmer for Sunday. This weekend, stay up on the latest news and stream us all weekend long just by using the Elkhorn mobile app.
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1: Is there a line that they would cross for you to go on the offensive again militarily?
2: Well, a deal that wasn't going to be good for us is the line, ultimately, because, you know, I'm playing it out and we're going to see, and that's what I do. I negotiate, they negotiate, they're very good negotiators, they're crafty. But in the end, we have all the cards.
3: So I'm looking at this deal, and it's just framed out. And I think the president's just going to try to get to November and then blow their doors off because Iran is not going to live up to this. They're talking about a 60-day agreement pending Trump's approval. Strait of Hormuz unrestricted, mines removed. U.S. blockade lifted, Iran allowed to sell oil freely. Iran agrees not to pursue a nuclear weapon. They've never agreed not to pursue a nuclear weapon. Then talks begin on uranium disposal and enrichment, okay? U.S. to discuss sanctions relief and frozen funds. I mean, you're talking $100 billion. Now, the Deputy Secretary of Iran's Supreme National Security Council came out and said Iran's assets must be returned, all of them, right away. Okay, not good. And their head of their parliament says we're going to maintain the right to enrich uranium. So, I might have believed the deal, I might have believed the people.
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6: News. I'm Therese Crowley. Awaiting the big decision from President Trump whether to approve a 60-day ceasefire extension with Iran to come to terms on nuclear weapons in the Strait of Hormuz. The president tells Fox the considerations.
2: They cannot have a nuclear weapon. Most people agree with me on that. But then it gets maybe carried into, you know, the next election, whether it's a midterm or not. So you have a very short window for doing anything having to do with war. But I don't view that window. I view it, I have to do what's right.
6: Progressive Chicago Mayor Brandon Johnson had a Vatican visit with Chicago native Pope Leo, discussed Iran, Gaza, Cuba, slavery, says he prayed for the Pope's protection and safety. No word on protecting other Chicagoans from violent crime. And former Attorney General Pam Bondi appears behind closed doors for a House Oversight Committee grilling on the Epstein files. 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
7: I'm Griffin Beach, and here's the latest news this hour from ElkhornMediaGroup.com. West Hermiston Avenue was briefly closed yesterday morning as officials responded to a natural gas leak. Crews from Umatilla County Fire No. 1 and Cascade Natural Gas were able to quickly stop the leak and began ventilating the affected building. By 11 a.m. yesterday, all closures and evacuations had been lifted except for the affected building. No injuries were reported as a result of the incident. After a dog attack killed 15 lambs at Walla Walla High School's farm, the community has stepped up and donated nearly $22,000. Those funds are already being used to buy replacement livestock and security upgrades, including new surveillance cameras and fencing repairs. Good Shepherd has completed an expansion project at their Medical Plaza facility in Hermiston, allowing several specialty clinics to relocate to new and updated office space. For several years, the areas on the upper and lower levels of the plaza were unfinished, and Good Shepherd's hoping that having those areas now in use will help enhance the patient experience. Blue Mountain Equine Center has announced that it will host the Junior Bull Riders Super Bowl World Championship coming up in November. This event will feature junior bull riders on mini bucking bulls competing for titles. That event will also feature the Junior Mutton Busters World Championship. And Oregon State Police responded to a vehicle versus bear crash on I-84 near Hillgard last week. The driver of that Honda Accord and an 11-month-old passenger were thankfully uninjured, as apparently was the bear who ran away from the scene. The vehicle, though, was not so lucky as it had to be towed away from the scene. You can read more about these stories and get more news coverage on the My Columbia Basin Facebook. Also, stay up to date all weekend long with the Elkhorn mobile app.
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7: Here's this morning's Wild Horse Resort and Casino weather. We've got temperatures around 60 right now and winds are fairly light. But that's going to change later on today as winds are forecasted around 20 miles per hour with gusts up to 40 possible. We'll have highs around 70 this afternoon. Still going to be breezy all the way through tomorrow, but winds are looking calmer for Sunday. This weekend, stay up on the latest news and stream us all weekend long just by using the Elkhorn mobile app.
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0: in this possible agreement.
1: The Strait of Hormuz fully reopens and mines are removed within 30 days. The U.S. lifts its blockade, allowing Iran to sell oil freely. Iran agrees to not pursue a nuclear weapon, and talks begin on disposing its enriched uranium.
0: Fox's Jeff Paul in Dubai. A nightmare on I-95 in Virginia. Early this morning, a bus crashed into six vehicles as they slowed down in a work zone, but police say the bus did not. Five people inside the vehicles were killed, three more critically injured. 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
6: I'm Griffin Beach, and here's the latest news this morning from ElkhornMediaGroup.com. Road closures and evacuations were in place last night as a lightning-caused brush fire east of Arlington moved rapidly due to high winds from last night's storms. First reports of the fire came in at around 7, and eventually a section of Oregon 74 had to be closed, along with evacuation orders for that area. The road was eventually reopened and evacuations lifted as crews began to get the fire under control last night. Officials say that preliminary estimates show about 150 acres were burned, with two outbuildings lost and no serious injuries reported. A landslide was also reported in Blaylock Canyon west of Arlington due to rain from last night's storms. The Walla Walla City Council's approved a $10.3 million bid to Banlin Construction of Kennewick for the library's renovation and expansion project. The plan now is to close the library next week and move its operations to a temporary site on West Main Street. But before that move happens, Library Director Heather Van Tassel is inviting the community to a special send-off event on June 6th.
7: We are inviting everyone who has made a donation or wants to make a donation on that day to come in and sign one of our walls. It's a time capsule.
6: A grand reopening for the library is projected for July 2027. The Pendleton Ice Sports Booster Association is thanking the community after they received $130,000 in donations to purchase dasher boards for the city's ice rink rebuild. That upgrade's not only essential to the Pendleton Ice Sports hockey program, but also improves safety for public skates. The Pendleton Ice Rink is scheduled to reopen this winter season after being closed the previous season. And if you'd like to read more about these stories or get more of today's top headlines, just check us out on Facebook. We're at My Columbia Basin.
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11: 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It's Brian Kilmeade.
3: Hi, everyone. So glad you're there. I come to you from Midtown Manhattan, heard around the country, around the world. 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

0: show that's getting you talking. You're with Brian Kilmeade.
1: Other people did see him act like that in the months before and in the months after that, and those moments became increasingly hard to predict.
2: And I just wonder if that's not something that the Democrats are not going to have to deal with for the next 2 years, or at least that may come up.
3: Conversation should be had about the deceptiveness
4: I think that was
3: behind this. Like, that's the conversation that I think ought to be had.
5: The Joe Biden was not going to be a credible candidate for president because of his age and declining health.
6: That is ridiculous. It's farcical, but true. All those Democrats weighing in demand, and I look at the CNN hosts as she's clearly left-wing, want to know an explanation of what happened to Joe Biden, why his failure was covered up. It wasn't covered up. He didn't admit to it, but it wasn't covered up. His doctor should be really called on the carpet. That's a guy that should get bipartisan ridicule because he would not answer the question, would not sit down for an interview, would not hold a press conference because he was basically covering up for what a guy. Now we find out massive cancer, by the way. No, everyone forgets about that. He's going through treatment. And then we find out that, you know, we see before our eyes him faltering, not being able to walk, not being able to talk, not being able to think. Understand it, mixing up names and who's dead and who's alive, and thinking of naming world leaders that haven't been in office since the 1970s or 80s. I mean, Helmut Kohl. He was saying the most ridiculous things. Prime Minister Mitterrand of France. So we were pointing it out. Nobody was saying it. When you pointed it out, you were cold, you were cruel. Now everyone's pointing it out. It's just so crazy that the former first lady is going to write a book and think she can still snow the majority of the media who don't need the Bidens anymore. They're going to hammer her. And the fact that she could not anticipate that blows me away. We come back with Rebecca Heinrichs on what's at stake in the Middle East. Don't move.
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9: Your world moves fast. 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
6: Fox News, I'm CJ Papa. A House panel quizzing former U.S. Attorney General Pam Bondi about the Epstein files this morning behind closed doors.
10: The government has failed the survivors. There's no question about that. And that dates back five presidential administrations.
6: Oversight Committee Chair James Comer before it began. Another night of unrest at an ICE detention facility in New Jersey.
11: Not all of the protests there were peaceful, as according to the governor there, Mikey Sherrill. And this morning, the feds are working to track down a protester who was caught on camera threatening to kill an ICE agent and his entire family in New Jersey, which the acting attorney general tells Fox is a federal crime.
6: That's Fox's Alexa McAdams reporting. A bus crashing into multiple vehicles on I-95 in Virginia, killing at least five people, injuring 34 others. 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
12: I'm Griffin Beach, and here's the latest news this hour from ElkhornMediaGroup.com. West Hermiston Avenue was briefly closed yesterday morning as officials responded to a natural gas leak. Crews from Umatilla County Fire No. 1 and Cascade Natural Gas were able to quickly stop the leak and began ventilating the affected building. By 11 a.m. yesterday, all closures and evacuations had been lifted except for the affected building. No injuries were reported as a result of the incident. After a dog attack killed 15 lambs at Walla Walla High School's farm, the community has stepped up and donated nearly $22,000. Those funds are already being used to buy replacement livestock and security upgrades, including new surveillance cameras and fencing repairs. Good Shepherd has completed an expansion project at their Medical Plaza facility in Hermiston, allowing several specialty clinics to relocate to new and updated office space. For several years, the areas on the upper and lower levels of the plaza were unfinished, and Good Shepherd's hoping that having those areas now in use will help enhance the patient experience. Blue Mountain Equine Center has announced that it will host the Junior Bull Riders Super Bowl World Championship coming up in November. This event will feature junior bull riders on mini bucking bulls competing for titles. That event will also feature the Junior Mutton Busters World Championship. And Oregon State Police responded to a vehicle versus bear crash on I-84 near Hillgard last week. The driver of that Honda Accord and an 11-month-old passenger were thankfully uninjured, as apparently was the bear who ran away from the scene. The vehicle, though, was not so lucky as it had to be towed away from the scene. You can read more about these stories and get more news coverage on the My Columbia Basin Facebook. Also stay up to date all weekend long with the Elkhorn mobile app.
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12: Here's this morning's Wild Horse Resort and Casino weather. We've got temperatures around 60 right now and winds are fairly light. But that's going to change later on today as winds are forecasted around 20 miles per hour with gusts up to 40 possible. We'll have highs around 70 this afternoon. Still going to be breezy all the way through tomorrow, but winds are looking calmer for Sunday. This weekend, stay up on the latest news and stream us all weekend long just by using the Elkhorn mobile app.
13: In the early 1900s, wheat farmers used up to 40 mules to pull combines through the hills of wheat country. Umatilla Historical Society is here to present the 22nd annual Old Iron Show. 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
8: Did you ever see signs that he was falling into cognitive decline?
9: No.
8: People were saying he wasn't the same Joe Biden.
9: Well, I don't think that's true. He was the same, the essence of the same Joe Biden. But yeah, he was slowing down. He was getting older. I mean, we all observed that. When you know, it's a very intense job. I think it ages you quickly.
10: Come on, give me a break. Ages you quickly, slowing down. He couldn't do the job. He wasn't slowing down. He couldn't do the job. And that's the story that still has to yet to come out. And it's obviously, do not buy her book. The last thing you want is for Jill Biden to become a bestseller while she just makes up stuff and people aren't even buying it. I hope like 9 people buy this book, because name a Democrat that wants to hear Jill Biden's story. Jill Biden, an inconsequential first lady, unless, of course, she was running the entire country. Does anyone vote for Jill Biden or would have voted for her? Are you kidding? Here's some of the other Democrats and what they said. Cut 31.
11: Other people did see him act like that in the months before and in the months after that. And those moments became increasingly hard to predict.
12: And I just wonder if that's not something that the Democrats are not going to have to deal with for the next 2 years, or at least that may come up.
13: Conversation should be had about the deceptiveness
14: I think that was
13: behind this. Like, that's the conversation that I think ought to be had.
15: The Joe Biden was not going to be a credible candidate for president because of his age and declining health.
10: Okay. He shouldn't have been president. And if you said that when he was president or even leaked it out to anonymous sources, it would have certainly been helpful. And by the way, it would have helped your own party. But what happened is, and I'm sure this is going to be written, so Joe Biden thinks he's a one-term president. He said, I'm a transitional figure. And it was just understood that it'd be 4 and done. But at the midterm elections, basically due to Roe v. Wade, that decision, it was supposed to be a red wave. But after Roe v. Wade, so many women were motivated because they thought that their The abortion was at, you know, even though abortion's gone up since Roe v. Wade was overturned, since abortion was on the ballot, they were motivated, and therefore the House barely went to Republicans, and the Senate stayed. So what happened? Joe Biden says, I'm popular. I passed three pieces of major legislation, did bipartisan gun reform, did infrastructure deal, got some buy-in from Republicans, and then I did my ridiculous new Green Deal. I'm popular. Look, I'm staying. And nobody pushed him out. Nobody said, but Joe, you're not good. You're not making any sense. I mean, I've seen you. I've talked to you. You know you nodded off while we're talking. You know that you can't even have meetings. You know there's only cabinet meetings. The last one was led by your wife. You can't do that. Instead, they just said, go for it. Everyone's afraid to say it. So then everything fell apart in 2024 because they did well in 2022. And it paved the way for President Trump just to play it beautifully and becomes president. And now he's doing consequential things. The thing things I will not tolerate is people saying that Donald Trump is slipping. Yeah, there are times when he nods off, maybe. I don't know if he did the other day. But it makes total sense to me because I do it. I don't have cognitive problems. What happens is when you sleep 4 to 4.5 hours, if you're in a hot location or sitting down too long, that happens. The president sits down in these cabinet meetings or has to sit down in these other things. In situations, you're not off. What he could do is get 8 hours sleep. There'd be zero problems.
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2: Here's this morning's Wild Horse Resort and Casino weather. We've got temperatures around 60 right now and winds are fairly light. But that's going to change later on today as winds are forecasted around 20 miles per hour with gusts up to 40 possible. We'll have highs around 70 this afternoon. Still going to be breezy all the way through tomorrow, but winds are looking calmer for Sunday. This weekend, stay up on the latest news and stream us all weekend long just by using the Elkhorn mobile app.
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17: A legal setback for the new Trump legal fund. I'm Dave Anthony, Fox News, and it came this morning.
18: A temporary order from a federal judge in Virginia blocks any payments from a nearly $1.8 billion Justice Department compensation fund. The fund was set up to pay out settlements to individuals accusing the Biden administration of investigating or prosecuting them for political purposes. Its creation came about from a separate settlement to end a lawsuit by President Trump and members of his family against the IRS.
17: That's Fox's Jared Halpern at the White House. Some Republicans joined Democrats critical of the fund. The judge has set a June 12th hearing to consider extending the block. Now, the president just posted on Truth Social. He's meeting now in the Situation Room to make a final determination on whether to agree to extend the ceasefire with Iran another 60 days. The president wrote that Iran must agree to never have a nuclear weapon. The Hormuz Strait must be immediately open. No tolls for unrestricted shipping traffic in both directions. Former Attorney General Pam Bondi's at the Capitol, answering questions in the Jeffrey Epstein sex trafficking investigation, but not under oath and not in public.
19: We want to get the truth to the American people. We want to try to provide justice for the survivors.
17: That's Republican House Oversight Committee Chairman James Comer. Democrats have accused the Trump administration of not releasing all the Epstein files like Congress demanded. Death and destruction on a highway early this morning.
20: It happened at around 2:35 a.m. on I-95 South in Stafford County in Northern Virginia. State police say a charter bus failed to slow
17: early this morning.
20: It happened at around 2:35 a.m. on I-95 South in Stafford County in Northern Virginia. State police say a charter bus failed to slow down for traffic ahead of a work zone.

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3: I'm Griffin Beach, and here's the latest news this morning from ElkhornMediaGroup.com. Road closures and evacuations were in place last night as a lightning-caused brush fire east of Arlington moved rapidly due to high winds from last night's storms. First reports of the fire came in at around 7, and eventually a section of Oregon 74 had to be closed, along with evacuation orders for that area. The road was eventually reopened and evacuations lifted as crews began to get the fire under control last night. Officials say that preliminary estimates show about 150 acres were burned, with two outbuildings lost and no serious injuries reported. A landslide was also reported in Blaylock Canyon west of Arlington due to rain from last night's storms. The Walla Walla City Council has approved a $10.3 million bid to Banlin Construction of Kennewick for the library's renovation and expansion project. The plan now is to close the library next week and move its operations to a temporary site on West Main Street. But before that move happens, Library Director Heather Van Tassel is inviting the community to a special send-off event on June 6th.
4: We are inviting everyone who has made a donation or wants to make a donation on that day to come in and sign one of our walls. It's a time capsule.
3: A grand reopening for the library is projected for July 2027. The Pendleton Ice Sports Booster Association is thanking the community after they received $130,000 in donations to purchase dasher boards for the city's ice rink rebuild. That upgrade is not only essential to the Pendleton Ice Sports hockey program, but also improves safety for public skates. The Pendleton Ice Rink is scheduled to reopen this winter season after being closed the previous season. And if you'd like to read more about these stories or get more of today's top headlines, just check us out on Facebook. We're at My Columbia Basin.
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10: 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And don't forget, One Nation Sunday at 10 o'clock. We've got a great lineup, starting with Harvey Levin. Going to bring us inside this Los Angeles race for mayor and the California race for governor. And he sees it up close and personal and how Hollywood is going with Spencer Pratt. But they're not saying it publicly. And the one guy against him, of course, is Jimmy Kimmel. Why wouldn't he? He's against everything that's not left-wing and radical. Tommy Lahren is warming up to come in, to

0: come on with us. He's going to be co-host of the Big Weekend Show, go 6 hours over the weekend. And Sid Rosenberg, host of Sid and Friends in the Morning on 77 WABC, is going to weigh in on many things, including the mayor's decision. First time ever a mayor in New York City not to march in the Israeli parade on Sunday. So let's get to the big three.
1: Number three.
2: Because I had never seen Joe like that before or since.
3: You've never seen him like
2: never.
3: That.
2: I don't know what happened. I mean, as I watched it, I thought, oh my God, he's having a stroke.
0: Yeah, too bad, First Lady. Then you quickly went to the Waffle House. Biden's back and there's not a Democrat who is happy about it except Jill because she has a book to sell.
1: Number two.
4: What I've learned is I actually don't want celebrities to come out and endorse me. I don't want anybody to endorse me except for the moms and the animal lovers in L.A. That's my entire vote.
5: Yeah.
4: Because that's...
0: Backstretch for California. Will it give an upset-minded Republican a chance? Steve Hilton, does he have a chance? Spencer Pratt, does he have a chance? We'll talk about it.
1: Number one.
6: The thing that got our attention and alarmed us is how they recommitted to all of their original goals. My point is it's unlikely they're going to change. No matter what deal we put together, at the end of it, they're going to want to recover everything that they're losing.
0: And right now, they're meeting in the Oval Office about should they take these deal points on a memorandum of understanding and negotiate for the next 60 days. That is General Jack Keane with me this morning. I don't believe one word they say ever, and nobody else does either. I think this is a delay of game, and I think ideally we'll get everything paused, open up the strait, and then blow them away after the midterms. Tommy Lahren joins us now. Hey, Tommy.
7: Great to talk to you, Brian, and I'm so happy that we're talking about L.A., we're talking about all the big stuff. You know, I'm very, very interested in especially that mayoral race in L.A., only a few days away now, so very excited to get to talk to you about that.
0: So I'm looking at the latest poll, and it looks like Spencer Pratt, if I'm to believe this poll, is very close third, but I don't really believe the poll. In fact, he says, don't believe any of it. He says he thinks he's going to get over 50% because that's the type of response he's getting, but people are afraid to speak up. So this Berkeley poll has Bass with 26, Rahman with 25, and Pratt with 22. You used to live out there. What do you think?
7: I think that the polls are definitely underperforming for Spencer Pratt for exactly the reason that you outlined. There are a lot of people in Los Angeles who might not even be conservative-minded, but they're so afraid of being labeled a conservative because they support somebody who happens to be a Republican but is also not running as a Republican that they don't want to answer accurately in the polls. So I think he's definitely underperforming the reality in the polls. I think there are a lot of folks in Los Angeles who not only had their minds completely changed with the Palisades fires and all of that, but also just folks that are realizing that those homeless encampments, they're not just staying on Skid Row. And Skid Row is awful. It's horrible. There's animal abuse, drug use. It's despicable. But those encampments, anybody who's been to L.A., especially in the last 5 or 6 years, knows that those encampments are pretty much everywhere. And even the folks there that have big money, Hollywood money, you know, they live in the life of luxury, it's starting to impact their quality of life. And I don't know how they could possibly vote for either the current mayor, Karen Bass, or somebody who sits on the city council, Nithya Raman. It just defies logic to vote for either of those two.
0: So I talked to the president last week, and I asked him about Spencer Pratt. He said, well, what do you think? And I told him what I thought, and I thought it was very impressive. He's very comfortable with who he is. And he did his homework in order to have an opinion on the issues that matter most. And he said the problem is voting and the voter integrity there. So here's what Spencer Pratt said on Fox and Friends to me on that, Cut 21.
4: We will definitely win if everyone who's as angry as me in Los Angeles just goes and votes. And they don't just share things on social media or tell their friend they're angry. They physically go vote. And they don't have to wait till June 2nd. A lot of people are concerned about elections and you've got to vote in person. No, you vote today. You put it in the mailbox. You drop it in the ballot box. We win with the most votes. And a lot of people, again, in California are concerned about, election fraud. We can always outvote cheating. Period. And we can do that literally in the next 5 days with just moms alone and animal lovers, because I'm also going to stop the abuse of these dogs on the streets and these alleged no-kill shelters that are killing thousands of dogs.
0: So he thinks, that's a great attitude to have, by the way. I'm more for that. Okay, but do your best you can in election integrity, then deal with what you have. Don't make excuses.
7: Yeah. Yeah, you know, none of us conservatives necessarily love California elections and their process, their mail-in votes and their drop boxes and all this. I mean, they were the first in the country, I believe, to do it before everybody else started it. So I hate that. But Spencer understands that in the landscape that he's in, he has to push that, and he has to make sure everyone's voting by any, you know, way that they prefer to do it. So he's smart in that. I also want to talk to his point that I think has been an underreported point in mainstream media on the dogs and the animals on Skid Row and the shelter system and this no-kill, all this. I'm very invested in it. I work with a lot of the same people that Spencer does, and the animal abuse, the people feeding drugs to animals to test their drugs, breeding the dogs over and over and over again so they can get $300 from another bum on the street. It's ridiculous. And the people in power right now, turning a blind eye. A lot of animal lovers in Los Angeles. I know it seems like a niche issue, but I actually think that the animal lovers are going to show out for Spencer Pratt. It could make a big difference.
0: So I know they're taking him serious when I see Jimmy Kimmel try to rip him. You know, they're rolling out Letterman clips when Spencer Pratt was in his 20s and he was on a reality show. And then Jake Tapper found this, Cut 22, with Alex Jones.
3: What about government-sponsored terror? What about 9/11? What about governments staging terror attacks? Is 9/11 an inside job from your research?
5: Not from my research, but from your research, it 100% is, because I can't even believe that it took me seeing your film to know about Blue Ridge 7. How did that not hit the mainstream media?
0: Right. So more of that crap. But that was 2007. So he was at 2009. So he was asked about it. And here's what he said. Cut 23.
4: The reality is people in charge fail us as taxpayers. And when you're listening to that audio, that's a 21, 22-year-old person. I'm now 42. Unfortunately, you know, I was young and naive to understanding how there is people that will fail citizens across the board. And I would have to go back and look at all that. I haven't watched any of those things in 20 years or whatever. But I bet now with my fresh eyes of surviving the city's negligence that burned 12 people in my neighborhood alive, 7,000 structures.
8: It was horrible.
4: Seeing how fast the internet was said that was a conspiracy, and how I had to be like, no, this is how it happened, this, and this. Now with new fresh eyes, I'm sure I would look at that a lot different.
0: So, I mean, that's how I know they're taking him seriously, but I have no patience for people who says 9/11 was an inside job. Your thoughts?
7: Well, here's the deal. Ask Karen Bass what she was doing when she was 21 or 22 years old. Yeah. I don't think we're going to like the answer to that. You know, I watched The Hills. I watched Spencer Pratt on The Hills. I watched his wife Heidi on The Hills. I'm a millennial. I love that stuff. I still do. But this notion that, well, because he was on a reality show or because he might have said some controversial things when he was on a reality show or in his early 20s, has nothing to do with the race he's running. First of all, he's not running to be president of the United States, where some of those statements would be perhaps a little bit more important. He's running to fix Los Angeles, and he keeps reiterating this over and over again. I'm not running on national politics. What I want to do is I want to clean up the homeless encampments, get the drug addicts off the streets. I want to make your parks safe. I want to make sure your kids aren't tripping over needles when they do go to the park so that moms can push strollers and feel safe. And I want to make sure that the reservoirs have water so that when inevitably we have another wildfire, we have a way to put it out.
0: Or an
7: arsonist.
0: That's
7: what he's running on. Like, he's not running on 9/11. He's not running on Iran. Like, that is his point, and that's why, for me, for Los Angeles, it's so important that they listen. He is the look-around candidate. Look around. If you don't like the way things are looking and how much you're paying for it, you're going to have to vote new, and your option is Spencer Pratt, because the other two, they're currently involved in destroying your city.
0: I just hope he wins and we start a trend of practical people running and trying to win in major cities, because Republicans have basically thrown up their hands and said, I have no shot. That could change things. I want you to hear Jimmy Kimmel going after him yesterday, Cut 27.
9: The difference between Donald Trump and this guy is Donald Trump actually had a job before he was on a reality show. This hole now has given birth to Spencer Pratt, who is running for mayor, another narcissist looking for attention. And are we really going to risk repeating that mistake we made with Trump in L.A. of all places? Mayor should not be your first job.
0: So He's desperate, yet he goes to work every day on Hollywood Boulevard. He sees the decline before his eyes. That's one of the worst things that could happen, to get a star in that Hollywood Boulevard, because it's going to be mocked and defaced on a daily basis. He watched the movie industry leave. This guy just wants to come in and change things and fix things. Why do you think that Jimmy Kimmel takes offense to that?
7: Well, because Jimmy Kimmel, well, there's a lot of reasons why Jimmy Kimmel is going to take offense to anything that is remotely common sense in any way, shape, or form related to conservative principles and ideas. But I would also say, I don't recall, Brian, did Jimmy Kimmel have the same analysis of Mayor Zoran Mamdani? Because to my knowledge, Zoran Mamdani has never had a real job before he was mayor of New York City, the financial capital of the world. So I wonder if Jimmy Kimmel was also making that same assessment with Mamdani. I didn't hear it. Maybe you did, Brian. But, you know, if not, it's a little rich that you're criticizing Spencer Pratt, who, by the way, graduated from USC with a political science degree, is very intelligent, and has clearly done his research on the issues that matter to Los Angeles. And
0: way,
7: that's what this race should be about.
0: I love that comparison, by the way, because he had one summer camp job as an inconsequential state assemblyman, and then he gets this job as mayor. So the market's now at 51,000 plus, it's up 415 points, and it looks like Donald Trump has said in a meeting in a Situation Room that he's going to lift our blockade, and they're going to lift their blockade of the Strait. And I assume not the toll's got to go. We're starting to get information, but the market's responding positively, and oil is already at $88 a barrel. So there's going to, I know you're going to be talking about this for 6 hours over the weekend, but but your thoughts about how this is coming to fray. And for people don't know, there's a mutual lifting of the blockades. Iran agrees not to pursue a nuclear weapon. Talks begin on uranium disposal. The U.S. to discuss sanctions relief and frozen funds, and discuss humanitarian aid and goods for Iran, and Israel and Hezbollah stop fighting. So there's a lot of questions there. Your thoughts?
7: Yeah, a lot of questions. All of that sounds good, and I'm always praying for that, and I'm hopeful, and I'm optimistic. I know this president's not going to enter into a bad deal, but can we trust Iran?
0: Nope.
7: I feel like we've been down this road before. So I think if there's anybody who understands that, it's President Trump. But again, we're going to be talking about this all weekend on Big Weekend Show. All of this sounds good. I know the president's obviously facing some pressure due to the gas prices here and some of the discomfort that comes along with that. But I have faith that he's going to do what's right in the long term. That's what he's been saying over and over. You know, he's not looking at the midterms. He's looking at national security, and he's looking at, you know, the hopes of the world. So I'm optimistic, but the follow-through is where things get a little sticky on that end.
0: Tommy Lahren, thanks so much. You're doing a great job over the weekend. Also, check out her show. She's host of Outkicks. Tommy Lahren is fearless and a Fox News contributor. 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Tommy, thanks so much. Great to see you, almost.
7: Thanks, Brian. And I'll see you on our shared weekend night.
0: Absolutely. Sunday night at 10 o'clock, One Nation, Tommy's second favorite show. Back in a moment.
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18: 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Drowsy driving in the U.S. results in an automobile accident every 9 minutes. Of those 56,000 annual crashes, research shows that only half of the survivors of drowsy driving accidents reported feeling only slightly sleepy or not sleepy at all before the crash. The lesson? Don't take chances. 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
8: From his mouth to your ears, it's Brian Kilmeade.
22: She thought he was having a stroke. It's inexplicable as a wife, look, why you wouldn't stop the whole thing right then and go straight to a hospital. What's your take on what she's saying now?
23: Frankly, my take is that as I've gone up and down the state of Delaware in the last couple of days, nobody's asked me about Joe Biden's debate performance in 2024. They've asked me about the rising price of gas. They've asked me about Trump's tariffs. They've asked me about insecurity and instability because of an unresolved war in Iran that is not going well. As someone who cares for President Biden, I too was concerned about what that several-second pause meant, what was happening at the moment. But I was with President Biden earlier today, and he's fine. I see regular incidents where President Trump falls asleep in meetings in the middle of the day.
0: This is so sickening to me, because this is Senator Chris Coons, who is labeled as a moderate, and I fall into that trap too sometimes. He covered up more than anybody else outside the family for his failure, because nobody saw more of Joe Biden than the guy that replaced him in the Senate than Chris Coons. And he had would push back on everybody that said he's not ready to run. He, of course, can do four more years. Of course, he's doing a great job. Of course, he's tapped in. Of course, he's sharp. So he lied. And then when it went over the edge, said, well, when he clearly fell apart at the debate and he decided to bail out, then he said, okay, it's time to move on. And now he's saying, why are you bringing this up? Hey, Senator, I agree with you. If Martha McCallum or Brian Kilmeade brought up out of nowhere Joe Biden's failures in the debate, you have every right to say, what are you talking about? But it's the first the former first lady that came out and is again skewing history we all lived through, that even CNN is now free to report because they were too hostage to their ideology to be honest and care. Alex Thompson writes this book with Jake Tapper. And that's why. And then people book you to say, wait a second, what are you going to say about him now? And Donald Trump, yeah, when you sleep 4 hours a day, sometimes you sit down too long, you're not off. You know how I know that? Because I do it. I get on a train sometimes at 3 o'clock. You could say you don't agree with me. Not many people say I have cognitive failure. Okay, nobody says that. You might say I never had cognitive success. You could say whatever. Whatever I am now, I was 10 years ago, 20 years ago. I tell you, I know he's 80. But Donald Trump works 20 hours a day, does not like to sleep, is up at 6 in the morning. I know directly he's up at 6 in the morning before Fox and Friends. Talk to him sometimes in the middle of the show. And you also know that he calls people at 2 in the morning. I talked to the Secretary of Interior. Said it's not unusual to get a call at 2 in the morning. So sometimes at 3 o'clock in the afternoon or 12 o'clock, you're in an hour meeting. You might not off. Yeah. Doesn't mean you're failing. It means maybe you need more sleep. But it doesn't mean you're failing. And the reason why I know that, it's because I have never, ever, and we never will again, have a president more accessible to more people. How many times does Axios say we found out directly? How many times does Kristen Welker of Meet the Press say, I just talked to the president and here's who he reported? How many times did Jonathan Carl say that? Do you think ABC's been good to President Trump? He sued them. Do you think NBC's been good to President Trump? I think Kristen Welker's been reasonably fair. I really do. I think Jonathan Carl does a good job too, but I really think that Tommy doesn't like Trump. Doesn't think he should be president, just my view. But he still calls him. He's interacting with him. If this guy was failing, losing his train of thought, doing things unusual that he wasn't doing 20 years ago, they'd be reporting exclusively. But instead, they enjoy access, and therefore their viewers and listeners get more access. At some point, you'll give him credit. But Chris Coons, nice try. Another fail.
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1: Good morning. It's Friday. Thank goodness for that. And the KUMA Coffee Hour is just around the corner. Dan Chessman, your host. And we're going to get started with that in just a moment. But first, we're going to celebrate birthdays and anniversaries, as we always do, with our friends and neighbors, brought to you by Papa Murphy's in Pendleton, Hermiston, and Milton Freewater, where right now you can pick up a large, meaty Italian for just $12.99. We got a bunch of birthdays to celebrate. Let's start with today. Teresa Goad, Jean-Luc Alexander, Dwayne Murphy, and Steve Taylor. Tomorrow, Ryan Leonard. I hope I'm saying that right. Dory Donahoe, Jared McNaughton, and Darshay King. And then on Sunday, Athan Reed and Sean Ng. The winner of the Papa Murphy's certificate for a family-sized take-and-bake pizza is Teresa Goad. Teresa, congratulations and happy birthday. Teresa, you can pick up that certificate at our Pendleton studios at your convenience, or let us know if you'd like us to mail it to you. 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
1: Good morning. Thanks for joining us. Dan Tessman, the host of the KOMA Coffee Hour. Joining me in the studio this morning is Pendleton Police Chief Tony Nelson. Good morning.
2: Good morning. Thanks for having me.
1: Well, thanks for being here. And I know why I ask you every time you're on, you know, any new criminal trends or anything, I guess, stands out that you want to let our listeners know. And I'm getting those phone calls that we talk about repeatedly, you know, where they're imitating law enforcement. Supposedly I'm wanted by a police department in California. And so, you know, it makes the hair on the back of your head stand up a little bit when you get them. And then when you find out that, no, law enforcement doesn't do it that way and that kind of thing. But I got one this morning.
2: Yeah, we don't send you a phone call or a text to tell you to take care of things via mail. We'll show up at your door. So, you know, don't worry about that type of stuff. We really caution people, especially on the emails, and really let people know, you know, look at who the sender is and hover over that and look at what that actual email address is, because it's not coming from a proper entity that's going to do that. You know, the IRS doesn't send you an email or a voicemail, hey, take care of this tax issue, nor is a government going to call and send you something. If you do have a tax matter or a pending charge or something like that, you're going to get something in the mail to look at it, and it's legally binding. It's not something that someone's going to send you something over the phone to do that.
1: The other one I have recently received too, and again, consumer beware, buyer beware, however you want to say it, is, you know, supposedly somebody's been using my timeshare and I need to get in and re-give them all my information, my credit card information, all this other stuff. I've never had a timeshare, don't intend to have a timeshare. However, the locations they say I have a timeshare are pretty nice.
2: Nice. Well, if you do have a timeshare, you know, in somewhere nice, Hawaii or something like that, I wouldn't mind using it, but, you know.
1: Well, yeah, we'll talk after. We'll talk during the break.
2: I don't have a timeshare either.
1: but it goes to show, we talk about this repeatedly, and I've talked about it with other law enforcement, is that, you know, we live in a world where there's just those people out there trying to take advantage of others, and you just have to
2: be absolutely
1: on your toes.
2: Yeah, and that kind of brings up, you know, we're about ready to hit the summer season here, and one thing we really caution people, and it's not for the scamming, but it's also, you know, we talk about this quite a bit, about the theft. It's always one of our number one drivers, but in the summertime, people tend to be a little bit more laxed about things. And we caution them, when you go to the pools, you know, we got a splash pad and a pool, and, you know, there's many pools all over the area around here. People go to the parks and they'll just leave their purses laying down. They think that just because they're close by that it's getting watched. Well, we get a lot of theft calls about people that are getting their wallets stolen, their purses stolen, things like that. And even you just leave your cell phone laying around. There's a lot of people that have different cash apps and Apple Pays and things like that hooked directly to your phone that you don't need to do anything. Just tap it and go. We get theft charges of people just using it, getting gas at the gas station, and throwing the phone away. So it's, you know, buyer beware, but it's also property owner beware. Don't leave things laying around. And, you know, horrifically, people you see laying around with their keys just laying on a chair. Well, it does have a fob, and most of those fobs have a car alarm associated to it. So someone can grab those keys, walk around parking lot until they hear the horn, and, that's the car that I'm going to steal right now. So, you know, just remember, leave things locked up. Find a way to leave it in your car. Get a valet key so you can lock and just have one single key. You know, if you're out of pool, use a locker. Do something. Don't just leave it laying around.
1: The other thing I wanted to point out, too, is, you know, with the weather starting to be nicer and stuff, a lot of people are doing home improvement projects, or, you know, it's one thing to just do the weekend, you know, oh, I'm going to trim this bush or do a little bit of planting or mow the lawn. You know, unfortunately, there are people out there that like power tools that don't belong to them. And, you know, you'll sometimes, I imagine you guys get calls about, oh, hey, somebody walked off with my lawnmower, or somebody walked off with, you know, my power tools. Keep that stuff locked up if you're not using it.
2: Yeah. And if nothing else, just get it behind fences. Don't just leave it laying out where everyone can see it. You know, there are a lot of people that walk by and see people working on objects, like you're talking about. They'll have a table saw out in front, and they'll be working on things. People pay attention to that. You know, the people that are wanting to steal, they're paying attention. Even if they're slowly driving by, and they'll come back. And if it's laying there, it's easy grabs and run away with it. So, yeah, just put it away, get it behind a fence, get it in some kind of curtilage that's not just easy access.
1: All right. Well, good tips indeed. The city manager here in Pendleton is proposing a more robust system dealing with the homeless population. How will that impact the Pendleton Police Department?
2: There's not a lot of impact that will happen with us per se. We already work with our local city providers, the different entities, community partners, such as Community Counseling Solutions, CAPCO, things like that. We really reach out to them and work with them as much as we can to get services to people that need them. City manager's been working really, really hard bringing in some more community partners. Case in point, we lost our acute detox facility a while ago. And we brought that need up it's something that is very much needed in our area. And the city manager's been great. He's been dealing with the county commissioners. Commissioner Timmons has been on board and trying to find a way to see if we can get this back up and running. So there's been a lot of talks about that, and my hope is that that can come to fruition. That is a need that we have for people, that just get them off the street, even just for a little while, to get them detoxed and get into a better state of mind so they can make some better decisions. Yes, the city manager has been pushing a lot of new initiatives, which I think are great, and it's really to get a lot of more of those community partners together so that we can have a holistic approach to how we're going to deal with issues. You know, unfortunately, there are some that just do not want services, and we find this. We've been having CCS come around with us on certain issues, and we deal with some people that realize, yes, I know there are services, I know what you can provide, I just don't want them. And so that's hard for us. It's like, well, we can see how much better you could be, but they're just not ready, nor do they want it. So, there's a fine line of what we can do, and we're, for nothing else, we're getting them out and trying to get the help that we know that we can provide. It's just whether or not people are ready and or willing to take it.
1: All right. I appreciate that. Talking this morning with Pendleton Police Chief Tony Nelson, we're going to take our first break and come back with more. Stay with us. There's more to come.
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1: Talking this morning with Pendleton Police Chief Tony Nelson. And Chief, were there any surprises coming from the recent budget committee meetings for your department?
2: No, not really any surprises for us. I think we're like every other entity. We did have to tighten up our belts a little bit. Just, you know, some areas where we wanted to do some improvements, we just don't have the funding for. And, that's across the board. That's not just us complaining about things. For the most part, our city and city manager is very supportive of public safety in this community. So, we didn't really have to face a whole lot of large cuts. We didn't have to lose any personnel, which is nice because you see that happening across the board, lots of areas. So, public safety in this town is going to keep going as it is. Certain projects we couldn't take on this year, which we knew was going to be the thing before we even started. The only really thing that we are going to do is, thankfully this year, we're going to paint that historical, horrific, faded green color that our police department is. So we're going to get that up to date. But other than that, that's pretty much all we're going to do.
1: And then any update on the police vehicles?
2: Yeah, so we have all of the patrol SUVs back now from getting upfitted, so that's been nice. I think we started purchasing those in August or something like that, so it takes quite a while to get them. Unfortunately, we did have a vehicle that was crashed and it was totaled, so we can't get a pursuit rated vehicle. You can only get those once a year, so we kind of did a shuffling of our vehicles. We now have one that's down there getting built and hope to have that back up in our fleet within the next month or two. So for the most part, we're whole, and we still have a couple of the black SUVs rolling around that aren't marked. We just picked those up on Friday. So that'll take a little while to get them in the shop and get them with the ghost graphics that you see on everything else. But we're slowly getting there. We do have two of our staff vehicles that are still waiting to come in, and that's the order got canceled by Ford 6 months ago. They just put it back into the build order, so we're hoping to see those on our floor within about a month.
1: And graduations are approaching. Any advice for the class of 2026?
2: Yeah, so first off, at this point, everyone gets mad at their parents. So I would just say, thank your parents for raising you and realize that they did the best they could for you. So, you can be mad at how you were raised, but, at the end of the day, they were doing their best, and just be happy that how you got through. Congratulations on getting through high school. It's a big step to go from school into adulthood and to whatever it is that you're going to take on, whether it be trade school, college, working force, whatever. Good luck to you. What I would say is realize that the decisions you're making can impact you and or your loved ones for the remainder of your life. So really think about not what is right now, but think about whatever you're deciding to do, it's going to have effects on you. So big thing we tell people right out of school is please don't get drunk. Please don't go drink a bunch of alcohol. Get behind the wheel of a car. Go shoot guns, things like that. We see just horrific incidents from that happening. So, just have fun. Have fun with your friends, because before you know it, probably by September, there's going to be a lot of those friends that you've had that you will never see them again. So just have a good time, but just remember that your decisions you're making will impact you forever.
1: Good advice indeed. And going back to the Pendleton Police Department, how is staffing?
2: Well, we were doing great. So Andrew Moran just graduated from the academy on Friday. We welcomed him back. He's on shift right now. So he was great to come back. He earned the Victor GIT award while he was there, which is one of the highest awards that the academy gives for each class. So we were very ecstatic that he received that award. He'll be in training for the next 3 to 4 months. He's with Corporal Ben Carlton right now. We have a contingent job offer out to an officer or would-be officer, hopefully, that he will start first part of July. He's just finishing up the process, our hiring process with us. So things were actually looking really, really well. Unfortunately, we will be losing an officer here in a few months that will be moving away for family issues. So that kind of puts us back into seeing where we're at. I think we did have some people in our hiring process before that are now going into background. So, you know, we'll see where we go. It's normal for us to always have someone in the queue going with it. Thankfully, we have an outstanding crew. Our department has got a great great culture that we're rolling with. It's just keep on trucking.
1: All right. And then what's your reaction to the state paying to upgrade all the 911 systems?
2: Well, you know, this has been in the works for quite a while. I would say, you know, a couple of years this all started. Our dispatch center has updated a lot of consoles for quite a while now. It's funny on our end because when we're using dispatch, we can hear when they're doing some work up there. But quite honestly, on our side, on a patrol side, we don't see a lot of the updates, upgrades that they're doing. I do know that the new mapping system and Geocom that's been working with them, with the GIS locations, is very nice for us. You know, when someone calls 911, they can map them way closer. You know, it used to be 100, 200 meters away from the nearest cell tower, which, like, good luck finding somebody. That's not going to happen, especially those that are lost out in the woods. You know, it can map them to a much tighter location. So that is very beneficial, you know, especially when we're doing tracks on phones for, you know, lost people and things like that. We can start pinpointing way better where they're at. But for the most part, we don't see a lot of those things. I know that the text 911 is very beneficial, so we're getting those calls from dispatch. You know, I know that they're overloaded. The dispatch center is overloaded with lots of calls for service. But on our end, things seem to be running fairly smoothly for us.
1: All right, I appreciate that update. And again, talking this morning with Pendleton Police Chief Tony Nelson, we're going to take another break, come back, and continue the conversation. Stay with us. There's more to come on the KUMA Coffee Hour.
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1: Back this morning with Pendleton Police Chief Tony Nelson. And I know we've talked about this before on the program. It may have been a while, but downtown patrols, and I know that Pendleton Police Department officers are on bicycles and stuff. How's that all going?
8: It's going really well. So, you know, I was doing the numbers a couple days ago, and if I remember correctly, we're running at about just shy of 12,000 calls for service so far this year. So we're extremely busy with the amount of staff that we have on right now. With the weather getting nice, we're really making a good push on getting out of the cars. You know, I don't want us to just be driving by. Obviously, during the daytime, sometimes we cannot get out on foot. We're just going call to call to call, and they're very time-consuming. When we have events downtown, I try to make sure our guys and gals are getting out on foot, and we have talked to lots of businesses that are in that downtown corridor area. But it's not just limited just to downtown. I've asked them to make sure they're getting out and speaking with people across the town, whether it be down a community park or, you know, up and down the levee, things like that. It's just be approachable and get out on foot. And so you're seeing things and talking to people that might be seeing issues from a different lens. And so, you know, when you're driving around in a vehicle, you're not seeing some of those things that are hidden. The business owners that are coming to work at 7 o'clock in the morning, they may be seeing things a little bit different than we are as an enforcement role. So they've been walking quite a bit. You know, you might see some of our officers up and down during, if you go to Farmer's Market, you might see one of our people up and down just saying hi. They're probably going to run out of stickers pretty quickly. So, you know, if you're there at 6 o'clock, and you're probably not going to get a sticker by that point. But yeah, you'll see our bikes going up and down the levee. Most of the bike patrol is later in the afternoons, and you know, while it's still dark early in the morning, that's when we try to utilize those as much as we can. During the daytime hours, we're running hard on call, so sometimes it's hard to get out on the levee for that type of stuff.
1: Talk about event planning. It's that time of year. It seems like almost year round now, there's always events happening here in Pendleton, but this time of year, definitely a busy time.
8: Yeah, we are really ramping up on our events. We have our first one here coming up here in a couple weeks, our first large event anyways. Yeah, you kind of nail it there. You know, we have the Western culture here, but we are an event area now, and it just seems like there's something big going on every weekend, whether that be just contained to the Equine Center and Convention Center or stretching up and down Main Street. You know, we had the street fair last weekend. Obviously, there's lots of things going on. So much of that planning takes months ahead of time to make sure that all the traffic flow patterns are correct, that the right type of barricades are set out. If it's dark, we need to make sure that a lot of barricades are reflective so that people can see them. So a lot of planning goes back and forth between the event organizer, our public works, who's outstanding at making sure they bring stuff out for us. Lieutenant Tyler Reddington is really on board with taking charge of a lot of those event plans now, which is great. We've got you know, the Model A convention here next week, so people are going to see a lot of old-time vehicles rolling around, which is awesome. I think those things are cool. We'll have a few escorts, I would like to call them, not quite parades, but we're going to be leading them out of town so they can have their different travel routes that they're going. You know, the first huge one is Whiskey Fest. There's a very large different change to that this year. We identified that how things have been running, it was a little tight, and we needed to change how it was on Friday night. And the event organizers have been really great working with us. So we are they put in a permit through ODOT to shut down Dorian during that event, which is going to help us because we wanted to make sure we had a mass egress plan and some different safety things put up. So they've been great to work with. And we might be having some different style of barricades brought out to close the streets. So all that goes into plan. You know, you have permits through ODOT. You've got to work with, you know, what is our detour plans going to look like? Where are the officers going to be placed at? And unfortunately, we're dealing with staff issues. We have one individual that's out
2: for a little while due to a duty injury. So we're playing a shell game of how we're going to manage that and staff that and who's coming in to help and, you know, on and on and on.
1: Now, aside from the events that you just mentioned, we also mentioned graduation. You know, for the residents that regularly listen to this program, any tips on, you know, oh, hey, you're going to have family or friends come in for either graduation or event or whatever. And I know just driving around and commuting and stuff, it seems like trailers and RVs are getting bigger by the day. I mean, yes. Some of these trailers are two or three times longer and bigger than the truck pulling them. That's a lot of space that is taken up in a parking spot. I imagine you, with these events, you do have to deal with the person visiting the Roundup City from out of town that just doesn't quite understand. You got to be aware of where you're parking and where not to park.
2: Yeah, and it's not only where to park, but it's also realize what your travel route is going to be. You know, especially there's some people that live down in the flat area that have, you know, they have family and friends coming over to even just come visit, and they have a large vehicle or a trailer, things of that nature. Some of those streets are built well before that these vehicles were ever thought of, you know, developed, let alone built. And so a lot of the streets are too narrow. So we get bottlenecks going through there. So if you're having someone come visit, you know, even if you live up on one of the hills, to give them a travel route, tell them, you know, pre-plan, hey, you need to come this direction. Don't try and come up Northwest 11th. You're not going to fit up and down that street very well. And then also make sure that if they are coming to visit your house, park on the right side of the road. Don't face traffic. Don't park on the left side of the road facing against traffic. Make sure you're parking correctly. Please don't block the stop signs, yield signs, things like that. Make it so that people can see all the signs. We don't want someone to miss a one-way and get on a head-on collision because they're not paying attention. So, yeah, really make sure that you let people know kind of where you live and how to visit your house in a safe manner.
1: And whether you're visiting or you're a resident, lock your vehicle.
2: Oh, yeah, yeah. That would be nice, yeah. Roll up the windows, lock the car, take the keys with you.
1: And I, having talked to you and then back when Chuck Byram was chief, don't leave firearms in your vehicle.
2: Oh, no. Yeah, and people still talk about it. You know, when I was young, we used to drive around with shotguns and headache racks and things like that. Yeah, I do remember that when I was younger. You know, I didn't grow up in Pendleton. I grew up on the west side. But even where I grew up, I saw people leaving their windows down and a really nice shotgun sitting there. Like, you know, it would be nice to be able to keep that shotgun and not have someone take it from you.
1: All right, good advice indeed. Again, Pendleton Police Chief Tony Nelson, my guest. Thanks again for joining us this morning. My guest on Monday will be Mark Morgan, Hermiston Assistant City Manager. And then coming up in just a moment after the news, it's Fox Across America with Jimmy Failla, followed by the Lars Larson Show at noon. And then on Monday, don't miss our happy birthday anniversary shout-outs at 8:30. Email yours to KUMA@elkhornmediagroup.com. Have a great weekend. We're back here on Monday.

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1: I'm Dan Tessman, and here's what's happening from ElkhornMediaGroup.com. Wildfire season is upon us. Confederated Tribes of the Umatilla Indian Reservation Emergency Management Coordinator Kimberly Hughes says it's a joint effort in this neck of the woods.
2: We all rely on each other, and it's amazing when you can see how fast they can get there and get in, get their assignments from command, and then start fighting the fire.
1: Hughes says all the firefighting agencies in the area rely on each other. 73-year-old Larry Wayne Weston of Walla Walla pleaded guilty Thursday in Walla Walla County Superior Court to first-degree child rape involving a relative. The charges followed a 2025 investigation revealing 11 years of abuse starting when the victim was 5. Weston faces 93 to 123 months in prison. Sentencing is tentatively set for July 6th, pending a psychosexual evaluation. After a dog attack killed 15 lambs at Walla Walla High School's farm, the community donated nearly $22,000. Walla Walla Public Schools announced Thursday these funds are already financing recovery efforts. The donations are being used to buy replacement livestock, essential supplies, and key security upgrades, including new surveillance cameras and fencing repairs to prevent future incidents and ensure animal safety. Good Shepherd has completed an expansion project at their Medical Plaza facility in Hermiston, allowing several specialty clinics to relocate to new and updated office space. For several years, those areas on the upper and lower levels of the plaza were unfinished, and Good Shepherd is hoping having those areas now in use will enhance patient experience. Clinics that have already relocated include dermatology, neurology, and endocrinology. For more, including all of today's top stories, plus get breaking news updates, follow My Columbia Basin on Facebook.
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0: is Fox Across America with Jimmy Failla. This one made me laugh. It's the end of the week. You switch from TV mode or radio mode to TV mode. In my case, I'll be on with Sean Hannity tonight. But tomorrow, I'm hosting Fox News Saturday Night, my TV show. Hey, girl. And towards the end of the week, we kind of skew like exclusively just towards comedy and ridiculousness because, you know, that's kind of the mission tomorrow night is, you know, you give the country an off ramp. Republican, Democrat, doesn't matter. Comedy doesn't care. It just wants you to laugh. But the things that make me laugh are what kind of take center stage at the end of the week. This montage that Josh cut, it's Democrats in the Biden administration defending his cognitive abilities right up until the minute he was forced off the ticket. Listen to this, clip 12.
1: I have watched in from the Oval Office to the Situation Room, and he has the judgment and the experience to do exactly what he has done in making very important decisions on behalf of the American people.
2: He is sharp, intensely probing, and detail-oriented and focused.
3: He's the president of the United States. You know, I can't even keep up with him.
4: No, you did such a great job. You answered every question. You knew all the facts.
0: Like actual sociopaths. Alejandro Mayorkas, he is sharp, he is intensely probing, detail-oriented, and focused. Okay, Joe Biden, in all honesty, like, I'm not saying the media didn't ask him tough questions, because they did. They asked him, like, what is your name? What state are we in right now? He'd be like...
5: You know, the rapidly rising
0: Okay, and I'm not telling you anything you haven't already heard, but the reason I'm investing in this as heavily as I am, because I'm hoping people on the other side of the aisle realize that if one party was willing to ghost ride the presidency just so they should be the people in power, they shouldn't be in power. And that's why you got to call out both sides.
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9: News. I'm Gianna Gelosi. President Donald Trump says he's holding a White House Situation Room meeting to make a final determination on moving forward with a deal to extend the Iran ceasefire.
10: In a social media post, President Trump says Iran must agree to never have a nuclear weapon and immediately reopen the Strait of Hormuz with no tolls. The U.S. would end a naval blockade, preventing access to Iranian ports. And he says the U.S. would unearth Iran's highly enriched uranium to have it destroyed.
9: That's Fox's Jared Halpern. A temporary order from a federal judge in Virginia blocks any payments from a nearly $1.8 billion Justice Department compensation fund that was set up to pay out settlements to individuals accusing the Biden administration of investigating or prosecuting them for political purposes. A judge has set a June 12th hearing about whether or not to extend her order. 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
11: I'm Dan Tessman, and here's what's happening from ElkhornMediaGroup.com. For more than a year and a half, the Morrow County District Attorney's Office has been trying to hire a Deputy District Attorney, DA. Justin Nelson says he's hopeful that will be solved soon thanks to an action by the Board of Commissioners.
12: The Board of Commissioners allowed us to offer that as a partial remote work position where they were still supposed to come for trials, motions, grand jury, be here in person for that. And based upon that, we do have an applicant.
11: The applicant is in the process of being interviewed at this time. The Walla Walla City Council has unanimously approved a $10.3 million bid for the public library renovation and expansion project to Banlin Construction. The current building will temporarily close next week to move to a temporary site at 115 West Main Street. Before construction begins, Library Director Heather Van Tassel says the community is invited to a special send-off event next Saturday, June 6th.
13: We are inviting everyone who has made a donation or wants to make a donation on that day to come in and sign one of our walls. It's a time capsule.
11: Construction is slated to begin in mid-June with a grand reopening projected for July 2027. The Pendleton Ice Sports Booster Association is thanking the community after receiving $130,000 in donations to purchase dasher boards for the city's ice rink rebuild. The upgrade is not only essential to the Pendleton Ice Sports Hockey Program, but will also improve safety for public skates. Following last year's closure for the rebuild, the Pendleton Ice Rink is scheduled to reopen this winter. Walla Walla Public Schools received a $601,000 State Commerce Department funded by the Climate Commitment Act to install a solar array system. The system will power electric bus charging stations at the Southeast Washington Transportation Cooperative. The district stated the efficiency project will cut utility costs to operate its 18 electric school buses by one-third. For more, follow My Columbia Basin on Facebook.
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15: I'm Griffin Beach with your Wild Horse Resort and Casino weather. Look for the winds to start picking up here soon, with temperatures climbing up into the 70s by this afternoon. We do have wind gusts up to 40 forecasted. It's going to stay windy through tonight. We'll have overnight lows in the 40s. Still going to be breezy tomorrow as well, but then by Sunday, the wind should start to calm down. You can stay up on the latest news this weekend by downloading the Elkhorn mobile app, where you can also stream this station wherever the weekend takes you.
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0: Emergency Management Coordinator Kimberly Hughes says it's a joint effort in this neck of the woods.
1: We all rely on each other, and it's amazing when you can see how fast they can get there and get in, get their assignments from command, and then start fighting the fire.
0: Hughes says all the firefighting agencies in the area rely on each other. 73-year-old Larry Wayne Weston of Walla Walla pleaded guilty Thursday in Walla Walla County Superior Court to first-degree child rape involving a relative. The charges followed a 2025 investigation revealing 11 years of abuse starting when the victim was 5. Weston faces 93 to 123 months in prison. Sentencing is tentatively set for July 6th, pending a psychosexual evaluation. After a dog attack killed 15 lambs at Walla Walla High School's farm, the community donated nearly $22,000. Walla Walla Public Schools announced Thursday these funds are already financing recovery efforts. The donations are being used to buy replacement livestock, essential supplies, and key security upgrades, including new surveillance cameras and fencing repairs to prevent future incidents and ensure animal safety. Good Shepherd has completed an expansion project at their Medical Plaza facility in Hermiston, allowing several specialty clinics to relocate to new and updated office space. For several years, those areas on the upper and lower levels of the plaza were unfinished, and Good Shepherd is hoping having those areas now in use will enhance patient experience. Clinics that have already relocated include dermatology, neurology, and endocrinology. For more, including all of today's top stories, plus get breaking news updates, follow My Columbia Basin on Facebook.
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0: to 123 months in prison. Sentencing is tentatively set for July 6th, pending a psychosexual evaluation. After a dog attack killed 15 lambs at Walla Walla High School's farm, the community donated nearly $22,000. Walla Walla Public Schools announced Thursday these funds are already financing recovery efforts. The donations are being used to buy replacement livestock, essential supplies, and key security upgrades, including new surveillance cameras and fencing repairs to prevent future incidents and ensure animal safety. Good Shepherd has completed an expansion project at their Medical Plaza facility in Hermiston, allowing several specialty clinics to relocate to new and updated office space. For several years, those areas on the upper and lower levels of the plaza were unfinished, and Good Shepherd is hoping having those areas now in use will enhance patient experience. Clinics that have already relocated include dermatology, neurology, and endocrinology. For more, including all of today's top stories, plus get breaking news updates, follow My Columbia Basin on Facebook.
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0: bottom of the ninth on Fox Across America. The Link Man is in studio, cutting class for, what is this, the 12th time this semester?
1: Probably, yeah.
0: This is an amazing statistic about our son Lincoln. As he's in the home stretch of his senior year, he's on the honor roll, but we got his progress report, which was overwhelmingly positive.
1: Yeah.
0: Yet somehow it's overwhelmingly positive, and I don't think you've gone to class.
1: I think I might have missed more days than I've gone so far.
0: You have the attendance level of an SEC quarterback. Like I think I saw 11 absences in like wood shop.
1: Yeah.
0: Like wood shop.
1: It's an early class in the day. You know, doctor's appointments, the beach.
0: Yeah, Dr. Pepper.
1: Yeah.
0: But it's Friday. We're kind of closing out the week in style. I got to transition into TV mode. Big stop off on the Sean Hannity program tonight. So congrats to him in advance on the ratings bounce. Sean Hannity thinks we still owe the people of Florida one more makeup
1: Another?
0: Gig for that comedy gig that got... Does anybody in their right mind tour with Sean Hannity again? I mean, we got beat up pretty.
1: It was very rowdy.
0: I don't know that William does.
1: Yeah.
0: William, my comedy pimp, got beat up by Hannity in the green room.
1: It was great to watch.
0: And we love William.
1: Yeah.
0: But it was still funny because if you've ever seen Napoleon Dynamite, what was Sean doing?
1: The Rex Kwando.
0: He was putting...
1: My other arm.
0: Grab my arm. He was putting William in holds.
1: Yeah. All right, strike my wrist. Strike the wrist, walk away. Strike the wrist, walk away.
0: Put an invisible gun in my back.
1: He did say that. That was said. Then I grab the gun. Then I take my elbow. I put it in your nose. Then I take my fingers and I jam them in your eyes. And it's just...
0: Sean.
1: With America the Beautiful playing in the background.
0: He beat up William in the green room. It's a true story. It's one of the funniest things in the world because William's entire family, like some of the biggest Sean Hannity fans that ever lived,
1: yeah.
0: And he met him by getting beaten up by him. So I don't know. I don't know that that date is coming, but we do owe the people of the Fort Lauderdale area and Broward specifically a makeup stand-up date, so stay tuned to that. But Lincoln and I were going to close the week speculating on this alien report because it's the centerpiece of Fox News Saturday night tomorrow night is we're bringing on Mike Baker, longtime CIA agent who knows things.
1: Yes.
0: And he has played a game on the show in the past that's called Spy or High.
1: Uh-huh.
0: Where I say, is this something the CIA legitimately did? Or did some guy get stoned on the internet and make it up?
1: Yeah.
0: And he has fessed up to things like the CIA put crack in the black community because they were trying to complicate freeway Ricky Ross, and it had something to do with some crime infiltration and everything else like that, but it was the law of unintended consequences going sideways, but pretty controversial, but he admitted to it. He admitted to MK Truth Ultra. You know what that is?
1: No.
0: That is when they, like, legitimately brainwash loners to, like, become government assassins. For real. That's, like, real. So I don't know that it's going on in this day and age. I just know that that's something. Like, so he has copped to things in the past. So the point is, if there's any truth to someone's banging aliens, we might get it out of them.
1: That would be huge.
0: I guess. It depends on how the alien looks. I mean, that's the weird thing. It's like aliens, if they are the green things, okay, obviously you're probably not attracted to them.
1: Yeah.
0: But it's still a hell of a story.
1: I mean, yeah. I mean, when you're presented with that opportunity, I think... In almost every world, you have to take it.
0: You know the old saying, when in Mars?
1: Yeah.
0: I mean, if an alien shows up to your first college frat party and you have ascertained that it's not the drugs or the beer or whatever the hell kids do in college these days, I mean, you got to think about it. I mean, I just don't know. Because you know what Neil deGrasse Tyson was saying on the show?
1: Yeah.
0: He was saying that our bodies might represent different things. So, like, say you see an alien with a head... Two arms, two legs.
1: Uh-huh.
0: That doesn't necessarily mean his arms and legs are hands. They could be appendages.
1: Yeah.
0: Like his legs could be sexual organs. You step on his that foot and it's true. Like kicking him in the nut. I don't know. So there's also the good chance that you might shack up with an alien and you might not know what you were doing. Then, I mean, well, then it's back to being with a woman. Hey, yeah.
1: Bang!
0: Wow. We're taking shots over here. It's Friday. What are the plans for the Link Man this weekend?
1: Go out, party.
0: For real?
1: Yeah.
0: That does sound like a weekday, though. Your senior year has been, I mean, you're just a human hammock in the home stretch.
1: Yeah, pretty much.
0: Are you guys
1: maybe
0: having
1: get
0: fun?
1: A workout in there, yeah.
0: Does anyone give you the speech that, like, enjoy it, this is the greatest time of your life?
1: Yeah, some people, but those are also some of the people you really wouldn't want to take advice from.
0: But. No, but it is. It's a good,
1: yeah.
0: It's the greatest time because you're living, like, free of bills. You're not really tethered to any type of adult responsibility.
1: Yeah.
0: And it's like, you know, the end of your weird childhood innocence that you're in high school. After this, you kind of go off to college and have some responsibility.
1: I guess.
0: I mean, you just, like, at the very least have to get yourself to class.
1: Yeah.
0: And what is the deal? I'll pay for college, but you can't come home with what?
1: A queer for Palestine.
0: Lincoln's college is free as long as he doesn't show up in my house in a headscarf saying we need to eliminate Israel. I can't have it. You know what I mean? Whether I agree with you or not, I'm kidding. Stop.
1: This message has been planted in my brain probably every day since I committed.
0: Listen, since he was five, I've been telling him no drugs because I don't want you to do fentanyl, right?
1: Yeah.
0: So you shouldn't do drugs in college.
1: Yeah.
0: It's not the era I grew up in where you can innocently do drugs and live. A lot of sad people, unfortunately, die because of that stuff. But you don't want to do that. You don't want to be a queer for Palestine.
1: No.
0: You know, you can be queer for fun. I mean,
1: I don't plan on that.
0: I'm just saying, I'm not telling you how to live your life. I'm just telling you, don't come home as the guy who tells me this Thanksgiving that I'm eating turkey on stolen land. I think that's fair. Is that a fair? I mean, as trade-offs go?
1: That's a fair trade-off.
0: You're getting a deal out of it. All right, bottom of the ninth. Last question, Lincoln.
1: Yes.
0: So you've made it through a semester of college. You're not a queer for Palestine. You're not telling me Thanksgiving is on stolen land. You haven't traded in the Bronco for a Subaru. The alien shows up looking good. Are you going to close the deal, yes or no?
1: Let's put a lock on my door.
0: Lincoln is going to be starring in a XXX reboot of E.T. Now we know what that giant finger's for. Good night, everybody. Happy Friday. I'll see you on the TV side. Have the best weekend allowable by law. And be a Republican. Be a Democrat.
1: Just don't be a Jimmy Fallon.
0: Screw you.
2: 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Get him out.
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4: I'm Dan Tessman, and here's what's happening from ElkhornMediaGroup.com. Wildfire season is upon us. Confederated Tribes of the Umatilla Indian Reservation Emergency Management Coordinator Kimberly Hughes says it's a joint effort in this neck of the woods.
5: We all rely on each other, and it's amazing when you can see how fast they can get there and get in, get their assignments from command, and then start fighting the fire.
4: Hughes says all the firefighting agencies in the area rely on each other. 73-year-old Larry Wayne Weston of Walla Walla pleaded guilty Thursday in Walla Walla County Superior Court to first-degree child rape involving a relative. The charges followed a 2025 investigation revealing 11 years of abuse starting when the victim was 5. Weston faces 93 to 123 months in prison. Sentencing is tentatively set for July 6th, pending a psychosexual evaluation. After a dog attack killed 15 lambs at Walla Walla High School's farm, the community donated nearly $22,000. Walla Walla Public Schools announced Thursday these funds are already financing recovery efforts. The donations are being used to buy replacement livestock, essential supplies, and key security upgrades, including new surveillance cameras and fencing repairs to prevent future incidents and ensure animal safety. Good Shepherd has completed an expansion project at their Medical Plaza facility in Hermiston, allowing several specialty clinics to relocate to new and updated office space. For several years, those areas on the upper and lower levels of the plaza were unfinished, and Good Shepherd is hoping having those areas now in use will enhance patient experience. Clinics that have already relocated include dermatology, neurology, and endocrinology. For more, including all of today's top stories, plus get breaking news updates, follow My Columbia Basin on Facebook.
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6: Hi, everybody. It's time for your Land and Livestock Report here on the Ag Information Network. I'm Russell Nemitz. Well, this week, the Common Ground Coalition is continuing to build momentum here at its Midwest Region meeting in Omaha, Nebraska. Livestock producers and industry leaders are gathered here in America's heartland to discuss the future of American agriculture and the importance of preserving the next generation of farmers and ranchers. Nebraska cattle producer Doug Shepherd is one of the founding members of the original Common Ground Summit held last year. last year in Denver, and he says it truly was an historic event that laid the groundwork for what now has become a growing grassroots movement across the entire U.S. livestock industry. And according to Shepherd, these regional meetings are designed to help expand involvement and bring more producers into the conversation.
7: These meetings will go on, I believe, and they're going to get bigger because we're getting more and more signatures that ranchers, and maybe not just ranchers, but just people saying, yeah, this is a good idea.
6: From here in Omaha, two more regional meetings will take place later this summer in August. The first in Nashville, Tennessee, and the second, Fort Worth, Texas. You can learn more about the Common Ground Coalition and get involved at commongroundcoalition.net.
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10: 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Barley is still at $150 per ton, and canola at $21 per hundredweight. 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
2: I'm Dan Tussman. 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Increasing clouds and breezy. Winds could gust as high as 40 miles per hour. Expect a high near 70 in the Roundup City today. In Hermiston and in Walla Walla, it will be 74. Tonight, partly cloudy and breezy. Winds could gust as high as 40 miles per hour. Expect a low around 41. And tomorrow, sunny with gusts as high as 25 miles per hour. Expect a high near 68. 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
11: Welcome back to the Lars Larson Show and to my favorite day of the week, First Amendment Friday. Every subject is fair game, and as is always true on this show, naysayers go first. Let me start with this. There is a brand new poll out, and it shows something that none of us should be surprised by now, and that is that the elected leadership in the state of Oregon, and that includes both the leadership of the city of Portland, the biggest city in the state, and the elected leadership of the state of Oregon, plan to spend hundreds of millions of dollars on something the public absolutely hates. And if you say to yourself, Lars, aren't we supposed to have representative government? Isn't a Republican form of government guaranteed in every state by the U.S. Constitution? And I'd say, you're absolutely right. That's what the Constitution says. Except, do you consider it representative when the elected representatives say yes to billions in new taxes, and then the public is allowed a vote at long last, and the vote is 83% no? Does that suggest a serious disconnect? Well, in a moment, I'm going to give you another serious disconnect, and that involves the funding of the renovation of the MODIS Center. It is not yet fully decided. I know that they say, but there's a clock ticking, and Tom Dundon, the new owner of the Portland Trailblazers, he might just take the team and take it somewhere else. Now, as much as I would like to see the Trailblazers stay in Portland, even though I can't afford the tickets, and frankly, I've gone to a few games, but it's not my biggest passion in life, but if I get a chance to go to a Blazer game, I'll go to a Blazer game. But I'm just a diehard. They've got to stay here. I mean, this seems to be a point of civic pride and a point of state pride, and that somebody like Tina Kotek, who I think only cares about herself and her mentally ill and alcoholic wife, she does not care at all about what happens to taxpayers, citizens, people seeking jobs, people seeking peace in their neighborhoods and good law enforcement. Anybody who's looking for that, you ain't getting much help from Tina Kotek. But what she does care about is winning her reelection. And she understands that if she effectively says, hey, if the Blazers want a stadium renovation, why don't we get the billionaire who owns the Portland Trail Blazers? He had the money to buy a multi-billion dollar team. Have him pay the renovation bill. Now, that would be the right answer. course, it would also be the answer that Tina Kotek understands would probably cost her her reelection. Although my personal feeling is that Tina Kotek has already completely torpedoed her own reelection. She's got so many things going wrong that the Blazers would just, the departure of the Blazers would just be the chair.

Harry on top. But wait till you hear the results of this poll, because then you have to ask yourself, so if the city council of Portland is going to vote hundreds of millions of dollars out of the clean energy fund to fund the renovation of MoDA, and then you got the state of Oregon promising hundreds of millions for the renovation of MoDA, and there's only one thing that renovation is aimed at, keeping the Blazers in town, you have to ask yourself, if the public hates the idea, but the elected elites who are supposed to represent the people love the idea for their own reasons, should it be a yes or should it be a no? Let me get into the details of that in a moment. First, welcome to First Amendment Friday. If you want to join the best conversation in talk journalism, it's here every day at 866-HEY-LARS. And if you're a naysayer, we put you right to the head of the line at 866-439-5277. Send your emails to talk@LarsLarson.com. You want a second crazy question? Consider this. Should any city in America fund racially segregated housing as the city of Portland just decided to do? Now, I'm not suggesting that Seattle is much better on this. This just happened because the Portland City Council this week has voted to put $2.5 million, not a gigantic amount of money when you're talking about housing, but they will subsidize home purchases and white people need not apply. They say they're going to subsidize the home purchases for black families only, and in two separate developments that are being planned right now. They say the city funding will help make 1,500 to 1,800 square foot homes affordable for buyers earning about 65% of the area's median income. Now, you say, well, that's a good thing. They're going to help people out. Ask yourself this. Is it ever legal to give somebody a job because of their skin color? To deny somebody the job because of their skin color? Is it ever legitimate or legal or constitutional to grant somebody entrance to college based on skin color? Or any other benefit or detriment? Can you do any of that based on what color they are? And the easy answer is you can't. So, should any city fund racially segregated housing? I guess Portland hopes to make segregation great again. Anyway, you can find the X poll at Lars Larson Show and at LarsLarson.com, and brought to you by Ultimate Truck Services. 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Now, yesterday's question, should Donald Trump's face be on American currency while he's still in office? Plans are apparently moving forward right now. The U.S. Treasury Secretary confirmed that this week. He is Donald Trump's Treasury Secretary. So Scott Bessent said that they are planning to come out in honor of America's 250th anniversary with a $250 bill. And apparently the plan is to put Donald Trump's face on it. Now, you might ordinarily expect me to support that. I don't. I think that for a couple of hundred years, almost, the United States has said we don't put the face of any living individual on American currency or bonds or other financial instruments issued by the U.S. government. So my answer was no. I said that 48% of you agreed. 52% of you, though, said yes to the idea of Donald Trump on the front of the $250 bill. And it sounds like it's going to happen this year. So let me tell you about this poll. Done by, commissioned by, Oregon Capital Watch Foundation. It says that there is gigantic opposition to the idea of public funding tied to the MoDA Center. And why do we have to fund it at all? Because that nitwit trust fund kid, Ted Wheeler, while he was mayor of Portland, agreed to the stupidest deal that I've heard about in recent days, and that was to buy the MoDA Center for a dollar. I mean, it almost sounds like a setup for a joke. Hey, do you want to buy this for a dollar? And dummy Ted Wheeler says, why, sure, I've got a trust fund. I don't have to care about my tax money because I'm a rich guy. I'm a multimillionaire. So when they went out and polled that question, 69.1% opposed public funding for the proposal statewide in the state of Oregon. Only 7.5% actually support the idea, and 60.7, almost 61% of City of Portland residents oppose the idea. Opposition remained majority even after respondents heard the primary economic development argument and the Keep the Blazers in Portland arguments that support the project. There was still a majority of people who opposed the idea of public funding for the renovation of the MoDA Center. Now, the
Trailblazers are being bought by a billionaire. The billionaire does not plan to lose money on them. Well, if he wants a renovation, he should pay for it out of his own pocket. Back in a moment. It's First Amendment Friday. Your calls are welcome. 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
16: If you don't want to talk but want to be heard, email Lars at talk@larslarson.com. He actually will read it. Now, here's Lars Larson.
17: That makes a lot of sense. A lot of nonsense.
18: Right. You're bloody well right. You know you got a right to sit.
16: This is the Northwest Nonsense.
19: How much longer do we have to sit for this nonsense?
16: That great moment every day where Lars brings you the cold, hard facts without any liberal wokeness from the Daily Dead fish wrapper or mainstream media bias.
5: Hey, I want you to take this question seriously. Do American Democrat Party politicians have any interest at all in rooting out the fraud in social welfare programs? I mean, it shocked most people when we learned that literally tens of billions of dollars have been ripped off by very simple Somali schemes in places like Minneapolis, Minnesota. Somebody set up a so-called leering center, allegedly to serve the children of poor families. Only there were no kids being cared for, just a mailbox to collect all the checks that Governor Tim Walz's government sent out. But the fraud has now reared its ugly head in just about every state in America. So the White House this week called a summit of all 50 attorneys general from around the United States to meet and talk about how to catch the fraudsters. At that meeting, a top aide to President Trump announced that the estimated fraud in federal programs is so big that if you could stop it, the money saved would actually balance the federal budget, which is currently running a $2 trillion annual deficit. 24 Democrat attorneys general refused to attend the White House event because it was at the Trump White House, and they sent a letter objecting to it. I have a personal theory that those attorney generals, all of them Democrats, did not want to find the fraud because they and their political party actually benefit from it. When those welfare bucks go out, they fund NGOs, non-governmental organizations. The NGOs pay their tens of thousands of staff members from the money, who then become the foot soldiers of the Democrat Party. Cut off the money, the Democrats would have to go back to paying for their own political operations. Democrat AGs didn't go to the White House this week because they'd have no excuse for ignoring the problem, and I mean that double for the attorneys general of Oregon and Washington. Our question of the day, brought to you by Multnomah Medical Clinic. No pills, no shots, no surgery, and get better fast at Multnomah Medical Clinic. Doug writes in, Lars, should President Trump have his face featured on the new $250 bill? He says, thinking back to the bicentennial, there was no push to print a $200 bill. This $250 bill proposal with President Trump's picture on it seems nuts to me. You don't see odd denomination currency with Gerald Ford's face on it from the bicentennial. The bicentennial and this one are all about the United States of America, not who happens to be sitting in the presidency on that date. I, as you, have voted for Trump three times now, but I also don't agree with many of his policies. This currency issue seems to me to be a huge narcissistic gambit by President Trump. I see it as a personality flaw. President Trump, with his Jim and Tammy Baker's gold-gilded furnishings, should take a step back, too. He's made the Oval Office look cheap. Signed, Duck. And now the Daily Grill.
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5: I'm going to give the Daily Grill to the proposal that I told you about at the top of the hour, where the city of Portland has signed off on segregated housing. Whites need not apply. The city council of Portland, ordinarily a bunch of woke lefties who are slightly to the left of Alexandria Ocasio-Cortez, they approve millions of dollars in taxpayer funding specifically to subsidize home ownership, but only if you have black skin. That is segregated housing. It shouldn't be allowed. Today's best email, but you can send more to talk@LarsLarson.com. Lydia writes in, Lars, I just read on Oregon Northwest Sportsman, the Oregon Hunters Association, that IP-28 has tentatively made the minimum signature threshold and is slated to appear on the November 26 ballot. And there will be petitioners at Rose Festival events gathering more signatures. A petitioner approached me to sign. I played dumb just to hear how they're pitching it. They are out and out lying about what the petition says. Every radio and TV station should be warning the public on a daily basis from now till election time the damage this IP will have on the state of Oregon. Thanks for all you bring to your listeners. Signed, Lydia. Lydia, thank you very much. Let me start with a naysayer, and that's a great way to start a First Amendment Friday. Jacob, what do you and I disagree about that makes you a naysayer?
25: So, concerning the Moda Center,
5: yeah.
25: I need a little bit of information. Okay. How much are they paying in rent?
5: They're not.
25: They're not.
5: No. And not only that, but they get the revenues, most of the revenues, from the parking concessions. Can you imagine having the right to the parking concession for the Moda Center?
25: Okay, then. I guess I just have the wind out of my sail.
5: Well, and let me throw into that. 2 years ago, when the Blazers still owned Moda before they sold it to stupid Ted Wheeler for a dollar, they were paying $1 million a year in property taxes. Now they're paying zero in property taxes because it's a government-owned facility. This is a loser all the way around the board. And, Jacob, let me throw this at you now. They're saying if the taxpayers don't fund a renovation of Moda, then the Blazers may leave. So let's say they put on a first-class renovation. It's priced at about two-thirds of $1 billion, about $600 million. So you say, well, that'll probably hold the place for about 20, 25 years. So when the 25-year mark comes up, if the Blazers are still there, let's say we've persuaded them to stay, do you know what they're going to say to the city of Portland and the state of Oregon? They're going to say, hey, we've been here 25 years. Unless you want us to leave, you better fix the place up again, and you better pay the bill. And all of this is coming from the guy who's a billionaire who owns the Trailblazers. Should we be paying for something that largely benefits him?
25: If they were paying us rent, I would say that we are their landlords, and therefore we are responsible for the renovation. However, since they apparently are not paying us rent, they're not even paying taxes anymore on it, we are honestly getting the short end of the deal.
5: Well, and imagine this. What is the benefit to somebody who lives in Medford or somebody who lives in Klamath Falls, somebody who probably never goes to a Blazer game? The benefit goes to some bars and restaurants in close proximity to Moda and probably some hotels, maybe some Uber drivers. But other than that, how do the other 800,000 people in the city of Portland or the 2 million in the Portland metro, how do they benefit from this renovation and keeping the Blazers?
25: They don't. And honestly, Blazers haven't been worth anything since they were the jail Blazers.
5: And I think that's probably about right. It's First Amendment Friday. Jacob, thanks for a great naysayer call. 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
1: Dave, if someone has an old car sitting in the driveway, why should they call you instead of trying to sell it themselves?
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3: Fox News, I'm Tom Graham. The Trump administration is once again offering Iran a peace proposal, including two very familiar demands.
4: President Trump highlighted the two key areas in this proposal, posting on Truth Social earlier today that Iran must agree that they will never have a nuclear weapon or bomb. He also says the Hormuz Strait must be immediately open. No tolls.
3: Fox's Ashley Webster there. New York Governor Kathy Hochul is the latest Democrat leader to help protect migrants from ICE agents. She signed a measure to limit state cooperation with immigration enforcement.
5: This does not mean that we are a sanctuary for criminals. People are trying to play this into, you're inviting all the murderers and rapists.
3: In neighboring New Jersey, several prominent Democrat politicians have joined ongoing protests outside an ICE facility in Newark. America is listening to Fox News.
6: I'm Dan Tussman. 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Increasing clouds and breezy winds could gust as high as 40 miles per hour. Expect a high near 70 in the Roundup City today. In Hermiston and in Walla Walla, it will be 74. Tonight, partly cloudy and breezy. Winds could gust as high as 40 miles per hour. Expect a low around 41. And tomorrow, sunny with gusts as high as 25 miles per hour. Expect a high near 68. 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
15: Welcome back to First Amendment Friday. It's a pleasure to be with you and glad to get to your calls. And we'll do that in just a moment at 866-HEY-LARS. That's 866-439-5277. 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Well, City of Portland just passed a law that its own city council admits probably won't work and may not even be legal or constitutional. Is this a stand for the community against ICE, or is it just more political theater on the taxpayers' dime? Josh Marquis joins me now, assistant to the district attorney of Linn County, although he's not speaking for Linn County, so I saved you saying that, former VP of the National DA's Association. Josh, welcome back to the program. Would it be legal for any city or any state to tell ICE how they may equip their agents, whether it's body equipment or shields or face masks? Can a city or a state do that?
16: Generally, no. And actually, the second highest court, the Ninth Circuit Court, which is this court right below the U.S. Supreme Court, has repeatedly ruled that that municipalities that are trying to get around what they don't like, which is generally customs and border agents or border patrol officers wearing masks and not carrying ID. There's several problems with this. One is even the Portland city attorney has advised the council, don't do this. And the reason is they will lose. The Ninth Circuit has repeatedly ruled on this issue. In other words, it would be like letting your client, in this case, which the city attorney in Portland didn't want to do something that would allow them to get sued because they know that they're probably going to lose. This is a performative act by the city. On top of which, although in immigration, which I guess is what they're upset about, it's mainly customs and borders agents. Think about how many other federal agencies there are who don't have uniforms at all. There's no such thing as an FBI uniform or a Secret Service uniform or even a U.S. Marshal Service uniform.
15: So. And by the way, you know, I've heard people say, well, we have to protect ourselves against ICE being out of control. And I thought, well, you can file a complaint just like on any police agency in America. If you have a problem with a cop or a sheriff's deputy or a federal marshal or anybody else, there is a process in every one of those agencies for filing complaints, and it's called internal affairs in most of them. And it actually works. I mean, there are cops who end up fired. There are cops who end up punished. There are cops who even end up prosecuted if they've been breaking the law in what they're doing in the conduct of their job. But knowing what somebody's face looks like does not help you one little bit in filing that complaint, does it?
16: No, it doesn't. And although, you know, I am not a fan of Trump and I'm not a fan of how they've carried out much of their immigration policy, that is a separate issue. And so the city council trying to do some performative thing where they think by making federal officers wear uniforms, again, you know, some of these people were deputy U.S. Marshals. There's not a U.S. Marshals uniform. Doesn't exist.
15: Okay, and by the way, Josh, when they say we're going to do this, I think they deliberately intend to cause those ICE officers, men and women, to be threatened, for their families to be threatened, to be doxxed, and is the common term now. And that doing that is deliberately trying to obstruct the work of the ICE agency. Because if you could make every cop in Portland fearful that if they put on the uniform and walked out in public, that they would be hurt, their families would be hurt, their children would be hurt, you could probably shut down law enforcement pretty effectively, couldn't you?
16: Absolutely, yeah.
15: So that's what they want to do. And then there's the second issue, and that's the license plate issue involving the state of Oregon telling the federal government, and they're now being sued. They're saying, we will no longer issue undercover license plates. Would you mind explaining to my audience how that works?
16: Sure. Okay, so there's three kinds of license plates most people are familiar with. There's regular plates that we all have to pay an outrageous amount of money for because Tina and Clueless Kate have jacked them up. They just have, you know, a series of numbers and letters. Then there's E-plates, which you see on police cars. They're exempt. They don't have to have stickers. And there's a third kind. We actually call them cold plates. I used to have one on my county-issued Crown Victoria. And those plates appear to be civilian license plates, but are generally licensed to law enforcement agencies. And yes, it's true that DMV can choose to issue them or not, but this is outrageous because what they're saying is, well, we're going to not issue any basically plainclothes plate for any federal agent in the state of Oregon because there's a few of them that might be involved in immigration enforcement, and we passed this law in Oregon saying that the state cannot aid. Well, what does that mean? Should they turn off their power too? I mean, it's ridiculous. It's going to be something that's just going to start an unnecessary fight with the federal government.
15: I agree with you. At what point does this step up to obstruction of justice?
16: Probably not. I mean, you know, there are other ways. I'm sorry. I don't think refusing to issue the plates. They could probably get cold plates from Idaho and drive around. They might draw a little more attention. And undercover vehicles, the whole idea is to draw as little attention as possible. But, you know, they're biting at the edges, no doubt about it.
15: Well, but I mean, if you're doing something as a state that has the deliberate attempt to stop the federal agency from doing its job, is that not obstruction?
16: Well, the problem as a prosecutor would be this is one of the reasons it's so ridiculous.
15: Would you have a tough time proving intent? Because I would think there have been enough public statements by public agencies and officials in Oregon to prove that they intend to get in the way of enforcing federal law. Isn't that a crime?
16: Well, no, not in and of itself. Remember, Oregon in 1987 passed, I think, a stupid law that says we're not going to be involved in it. So the DMV, you know, theoretically could say, well, we're not going to issue them to, you know, immigration agents, but even that is kind of ridiculous. But they're going much farther than that. They're saying we're not going to issue them to any federal agency. And look, we can't expect the Secret Service and FBI.
15: Does that include the USDA and the FBI? Does that include the Bonneville Power Administration? I mean, can you imagine every federal agency that has vehicles that drive around the state of Oregon?
16: Well, they can have it. They could still have, you know, either E plates, I guess, although those are state owned cars, or they could have plates that come back to the federal government. There's a very good reason to have quote cold plates. And if the state had not wanted to issue mine, they could have done it, but they weren't not doing it for political reason. This is a silly overreaction by Oregon state government, very much similar to the silly overreaction by Portland city government.
15: Well, and consider the idea that in the last few months, ICE has reported that attacks, actual assaults on their officers, have gone up 13-fold in the last year or so. And so they know this is the environment they're in, that they're going to start causing these people to be threatened, for their families to be threatened and intimidated. That's Josh Marquis, the former VP of the National DA's Association and now an assistant to the District Attorney of Linn County. Back in a moment. It's First Amendment Friday. 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
3: This is meteorologist Dennis Hull with your Friday Ag Weather Impacts, brought to you by Nutrien Ag Solutions. Well, showers and thunderstorms on Thursday brought locally heavy rainfall to parts of the Columbia Basin. Many farms west of Lexington to Connell received a quarter to three quarters of an inch of moisture. Look for scattered showers and thunderstorms today to diminish following a cold frontal passage. Plan for any additional rainfall to be less than a tenth of an inch, so any additional field work delays are likely to be minimal. Temperatures should be a little cooler than normal this weekend, and then 5 to 10 degrees warmer than normal beginning Tuesday. For early June, normal highs are in the lower to mid-70s, and normal lows are in the 45 to 50-degree range. Irrigators can expect weekly crop water use to range between an inch and three-quarters and 2 inches. For wheat, cherries, apples, alfalfa, while lawns, peaches, and potatoes will need an inch and a half to an inch and three-quarters, and wine grapes an inch and a quarter to an inch and a half. These water needs are close to normal for late May and early June. Hay cut today should be able to cure without rain damage in nearly all areas. Alfalfa balers can expect afternoon humidity to become progressively lower, falling into the 25 to 30% range early next week. This week's drought monitor shows no change, with moderate drought covering the region, except only abnormally dry for the lower Yakima Valley and from northern Walla Walla County into southern Lincoln County. This is meteorologist Dennis Hull, and that's your Ag Weather Impacts.
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14: 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Our X-Poll question today, as crazy as it sounds, should any city fund racially segregated housing the way Portland just did, voting millions of dollars to provide low-cost homes to people, but white people need not apply? I would love to talk to a Portland City Council member about that. They won't talk. I'd love to talk to Mayor Keith Wilson. He's not going to talk, but it is First Amendment Friday, and you have the privilege to talk. Let's go to Kenneth on Whidbey Island. Hey, Kenneth, thanks for listening on the Radio Northwest Network. What's on your mind?
15: Well, Lars, I really disapprove of the $250 bill. First of all, how many of these bills are never going to be in circulation? Some people will think that they're going to be worth a fortune more than the face value.
14: So
15: they're
14: what?
15: Going to be They're going to be written on, defamed. They're going to have to be remade. And Trump has an inflated ego. He's got his name on a tower, from everything to shaving cream and an autographed Bible.
14: Yeah.
15: It's time to stop the nonsense.
14: Do you object to the $250 bill? I heard that argument, or just with Trump's face on it?
15: Well, I disapprove of it in all the ways. He is a living person, okay?
14: No, I get your objection to Trump, but what I'm curious about is, you started by saying you don't even want a $250 bill. If you say, well, we're going to print a million of them and half a million will end up stored in people's lockboxes and never spent, what's the problem?
15: Well, I don't care whether it's a $250 bill or a dollar bill. Just forget about it. It's not worth it.
14: Get rid of all currency?
15: You
14: sound like a central bank digital currency guy, and I don't like that. Well,
15: no,
14: then
15: I'm
14: why?
15: Not saying that.
14: Do you have an objection to the 20, the 50, the 100? What's the objection to having a bill that's 250? It'll probably buy a tank of gas in a few months.
15: Maybe. It's just the fact. Okay, maybe it's me. Okay, maybe it's me because I just don't care for Trump. Unfortunately, voted
14: Who'd
15: for
14: Who'd you vote for in the last election, by out of curiosity?
15: Trump? I had to. Would you want to go the other way?
14: Kamala?
15: But I only had
14: you didn't want to vote for Kamala with all her wonderful plans for America?
15: Look, if Kamala Harris was smart, she wouldn't know it.
14: She is kind of dumb, isn't she? Kenneth, thanks for the call from Whidbey Island. Let's go to Rob in Bellingham. Hey, Rob, welcome to the program. What's on your mind?
16: Hey, Larson.
14: Yes.
16: So yesterday you were talking about the 1,300% increase. I think that was an even number you used about the
14: 13-fold,
16: attacks on our border.
14: It's the attacks are up 13-fold against ICE agents. Do you think that there's a pattern there?
16: Well, wait a second. Did you just say 13-fold or 13?
14: Well, 1,300% is the same as 13-fold.
16: Okay.
14: So if your income was $100 a week and it went to $1,300 a week, you're in, or $1,200 or $1,400 a week, your income would have gone up 1,300%. Okay. Go ahead.
16: I got you. So I guess what I'm looking for, what are the actual individual numbers? If it was 100 agents, it went up by 13. So 113 agents.
14: No, hold on. You did Did you go to public school and learn from unionized teachers? If you have 100 agents attacked
16: and it goes up
14: 13-fold, it goes from 100 attacks to 1,300 attacks, right?
16: That's what I meant.
14: Okay.
16: Sorry.
14: Okay.
16: I did the calculations on my computer.
14: Why do you need the number? I mean, if I told you there were 10 murders in Bellingham, and then next year there are 100 murders in Bellingham, then murder has gone up 10-fold. You'd say, well, it doesn't matter because 10 isn't very big, so 100 isn't very big. Is that what you're saying?
16: Well, no. Where did the 13-fold or 1,300% actual figure come from?
14: Department of Homeland Security, the parent agency of ICE. Why?
16: Okay. No, I got you. So I'm wondering why it came from?
14: Do you think I just pulled it out of my ear
16: No. Okay. I mean, if there were 100 agents, then all of a sudden now we got 1,300 agents that are being attacked.
14: Yeah, right.
16: If it's 1,000 agents, which, I mean, there's obviously more than 1,000 agents, I would certainly hope that there's not more than 100
14: that are getting
16: like
14: you're trying to diminish the problem by saying, well, it's really not that many.
16: Absolutely not. No. I was just wondering what the actual numbers were.
14: I don't honestly know. I know Homeland Security says whatever was the regular level of attacks that would routinely be made on ICE agents, in the last year it has gone up 13-fold. Does that suggest a problem to you?
16: Oh, absolutely.
14: Okay, and then when a city like the city of Portland or the city of Seattle says, we're not going to let those agents conceal who they are, we're going to make them use license plates where they can be tracked back to their home address, does that suggest that there are public officials in the Northwest who want ICE agents to be attacked, who want them to be fearful, who want them to fear for their family safety and their children's safety? Does that sound like that's what the mayors of Portland, Seattle, the elected Democrats in Oregon, Washington are trying to have happen?
16: Well, absolutely. But according to Tom Holman, federal trumps anything that the city and the state does. So
14: it does. And that's you know why? Because the Constitution.
16: He's calling BS on those guys.
14: Who's calling BS on those guys?
16: Tom Holman says, doesn't matter what they like, we're being the Homeland Security agents.
14: I understand that, but I'm not talking about whether federal law trumps local law, because it always does. What I'm talking about is the intent of public officials in Oregon, Washington, Democrats, all of them, that ICE agents will be intimidated and attacked so they can be stopped from enforcing federal law? And to me, that's exactly what they're doing. There is no other obvious reason to try to expose those agents other than to stop them from enforcing federal law. So what you have is a Northwest insurgency. These people say, we are not going to do what the federal government has the lawful authority to make us do. And that's an insurgency.
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3: For peaceful protest in New Jersey. I'm Lisa Brady, Fox News, after days of violent confrontations outside a migrant detention center in Newark.
4: We're urging the public to stay safe and exercise their rights peacefully.
3: State Attorney General Jennifer Davenport just announcing state police are setting up protest zones. A new congressional map aimed at winning another House seat for Republicans in Louisiana wins approval from state lawmakers.
5: Republicans in the Louisiana legislature just intensified the country's already heated redistricting battle ahead of the November midterm elections. They approved a new U.S. House map just 1 month after the Supreme Court struck down the state's previous map as an illegal racial gerrymander. That ruling weakened protections under the Voting Rights Act and intensified President Trump's efforts to protect the Republicans' slim majority in the House.
3: Fox's Carmen Roberts. Republicans already hold four of Louisiana's six congressional seats. The governor is expected to sign that new map into law. Court fights over redistricting continue around the country. A federal judge in D.C. just ruling that President Trump's name was illegally added to the Kennedy Center without congressional approval and that his name must be removed. The judge also blocking the administration's plan to close the venue for renovations. The president meeting earlier with advisors about a deal with Iran that reportedly would extend a ceasefire, reopen the Strait of Hormuz, and end a U.S. blockade of Iranian ports while launching nuclear talks.
6: A wrinkle in the potential diplomacy, though. Before President Trump's long Truth Social post today, one of the Iranian electeds involved, the parliament speaker, said, "We have no trust in guarantees or words. Only actions are the measure. No action will be taken before the other side acts."
3: Fox's Peter Ducey at the White House. No word on any decision as Iran keeps pushing for sanctions relief. New highs on Wall Street. The Dow closing above 51K. 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
3: New questions about accountability in medically assisted death in Canada, where a doctor under scrutiny has been allowed to keep his license.
9: Dr. James McLean of Ontario was placed under mandatory clinical supervision for at least 6 months over complaints linked to Canada's Medical Assistance in Dying program. Officials say in 2023, he briefly evaluated a man suffering from depression and Crohn's disease while outside a coffee shop, then determined he qualified for euthanasia. That patient was medically euthanized a year later. In another instance, they claim he neglected to give a patient one of the three medications used in assisted suicide in Canada and that the patient began breathing again after being declared dead. Lillian Wu, Fox News.
3: Separately, a man who sold lethal substances online to people who killed themselves pleads guilty to counseling or aiding suicide in Canada, prosecutors dropping 14 murder charges. The state of Massachusetts is suing the nation's largest health insurer, accusing the company of fraud.
10: Massachusetts Attorney General Andrea Joy Campbell accuses United Healthcare Insurance of defrauding the state's Medicaid program, MassHealth, out of more than $100 million by coding lower-income older adults as sicker than they actually are to get higher rates. The plan operates in the state as United Healthcare Community Plans of Massachusetts. Campbell says she's suing to recover the improper payments and triple damages. United Health, in a statement, calls the complaint meritless. Chris Foster, Fox News.
3: Another star player is knocked out of the French Open. Novak Djokovic with a third-round loss.
10: United Health, in a statement, calls the complaint meritless. Chris Foster, Fox News.
3: Another star player is knocked out of the French Open. Novak Djokovic with a third-round loss.

0: gusts as high as 40 miles per hour. Expect a high near 70 in the Roundup City today. In Hermiston and in Walla Walla, it will be 74. Tonight, partly cloudy and breezy. Winds could gust as high as 40 miles per hour. Expect a low around 41. And tomorrow, sunny with gusts as high as 25 miles per hour. Expect a high near 68. 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
9: Welcome back to the Lars Larson Show. It's a pleasure to be with you. I'm glad to get to your phone calls and emails on a First Amendment Friday. We'll do that in a moment, but I want to talk to Dr. Bob Zybak, who is president of Northwest Maps, author of several books, most recently Zybak Forest Anthologies, and he also ran for Lane County Commissioner. And Dr. Zybak, I wish that election result had come out differently, don't you?
10: Well, Art, I'm actually very happy with the result. I knew I didn't have an opportunity when the Republican jumped in, but I think I was instrumental in keeping the incumbent Democrat under 50%.
9: Good.
10: And that means they're going to have to go till November. And the reason I ran was to bring the issues up, and now we've got till November to discuss these issues.
9: And frankly, I hope that Christine Drazen, who's the Republican nominee for governor, I hope she uses some of the issues that you and I have talked about, because this summer, I mean, I don't know how the fire season is going to turn out. I hope it turns out well. I fear that even if it's an average summer, what are we looking at? 500,000 acres are going to burn and they don't have to?
10: At least. We've got all the snags out there and all we need is an east wind. And we've got a real problem, and we've been experiencing that year after year, particularly the last 5 years since the Labor Day fires in 2020.
9: Well, let's talk about that. Would you mind explaining? Because I tell my audience this. I quote you, and I cite my large source of the information is from you, Dr. Zybak. But there was a period of time of a third of a century from the 50s to the 80s where we had essentially no large forest fires at all in the state of Oregon or in the Pacific Northwest. Is that accurate?
10: Yes. In 1952, we had the Vincent Fire, Vincent Creek Fire. Then in 1987, we had the Silver Complex. And in that 35-year period, we only had a single wildfire in excess of 10,000 acres in western Oregon. That was the 1966 Oxbow, is about 40,000 acres. So in 35 years, we burnt up less ground than we did in 48 hours during the Labor Day fires.
9: Yeah, and so if today, and I always quote the numbers that for Oregon, it's about 500,000 acres burn on average every year. In some years, it goes above 1 million, and in Washington State, about the same. But none of that has to happen. Would you mind explaining to my audience how we could make that considerably less likely and maybe even get back to a third of a century with no fires at all or no big fires at all?
10: Well, we've shown how to do it. Our parents and grandparents showed us how. Active management of the forest. Now, we get the environmentalists, I'm putting quotes around it, that say, oh, logging causes fires or fire suppression led to these fires. That's all nonsense. You and I have been talking for more than 20 years, and others have been talking since the Clinton plan went in, that if that goes in, we're going to have catastrophic wildfires because of gross mismanagement. You can't walk away from a forest or a wilderness or a roadless area and let all that fuel build up without having a catastrophic wildfire at some point, almost always in western Oregon on the basis of an east wind.
9: And all we'd have to do is, when you say active management, you mean go out and log the forests and replant them, right?
10: That, keep the roads open, keep

0: the trails open, keep the campgrounds available to people, put out the fires immediately instead of this box fire nonsense they've been doing the last 20 years. We know how to do it. Logging is part of it. If we want to save our old growth and be serious about it, then we need to log away the competing vegetation, the second growth that's threatening it, the ladder fuels that have grown up, the basal fuels, and we could be making good money, a lot of good jobs, saving our old growth and managing our forests actively for the benefit of everybody.
1: And you talked about keeping the roads open. We've got a federal government that seems, in past years, to have gone out and literally destroyed roads. They didn't just let them fall apart. They actually went in with bulldozers and deliberately destroyed the access that would give firefighters the ability to get in and quickly put out the fires. Logging would put those roads back, would it not?
0: Sure, or recreation. That's keeping us old people and the kids out of the forest, too. We're spending taxpayer dollars to destroy those roads, which is really an unusual thing. But Clinton wasn't done with the Clinton plan. In 2002, they created the roadless area, which is de facto wilderness. And I've been writing about that for several years. That's creating catastrophic wildfires, and we've got no way to fight them because the area is roadless. And we've got no way to fight them because policy says we shouldn't be fighting them. And we've got no way to fight them because we've got 30 years of people that don't know how to fight wildfires. They just know how to set fires and do shaded fuel breaks and other nonsense that's costing us literally billions of dollars and thousands of lives lost to smoke.
1: You know what's funny, Dr. Zybeck? This just occurred to me, and you tell me if I'm wrong. In many cities, there are historic buildings, and they're revered, and they're protected by the law. But if what if you said if it's a historic building and it catches fire, you're not allowed to use any modern techniques to put the fire out? Well, those buildings would burn down. And yet with wilderness, we say this is historic special wilderness. And you say, what if it catches fire? Well, we can't drive a vehicle in there. We can't use mechanical means. You can't bring in chainsaws. We'll have to use the methods of 100 years ago, Hodads and Pulaskis. You'll have to use that. And if you can't put it out with that, you just let it burn. I mean, can you imagine if you applied that to historic properties in Oregon and Washington?
0: It would be just as crazy. And it's not that they're just letting them burn. They're actually setting fires, like the Cedar Creek fire, which created the most polluted air over Seattle and really bad for the local people in Oak Ridge. It was 127,000 acres. And there's good estimates that over half of that was set on purpose by, I'm going to put quotes around it, firefighters. It's the methods that they've got now where they say it's a beneficial aspect of the fire, so we've got to let it burn because that nature knows best, and humans are pathogens. The whole thing was invented in the 1960s and 70s, and it's just hit a level of being ridiculous. 400,000 acres in East Lane County in the district I was running and have burned in the last 5 years. They haven't been salvaged. Now they're more of a fire risk and a fire danger than they were 5 years ago. It's just really stupid.
1: You know what's crazy? I'll tell you what. Let's apply it to healthcare, Dr. Zybeck. Is anthrax, smallpox, and tuberculosis natural? Yeah. So let it run its course through the population, and we'll see what happens. That would be about as sensible as what they're doing with the forest right now. That is Dr. Bob Zybeck. He is with Northwest Maps, president of that, author of several books, including most recently Zybeck Forest Anthologies. And as he said, he ran for Lane County Commissioner. He didn't win, but he did make sure that the Democrat incumbent did not get his chance to just hang on to the seat. And instead, there will be a real contest in the November general election. Dr. Zybeck, thanks very much for that. In a moment, should cities that block ICE still get to enjoy the benefits of federal services when it comes to immigration at their airports? We're going to get to that in a moment. It is First Amendment Friday, and your calls are welcome at 866-HEY-LARS. That's 866-439-5277. Send your emails to talk@larslarson.com.

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8: 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It's First Amendment Friday. 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Our X poll, should any city fund racially segregated housing? So many of America's biggest cities have done exactly that. They've said, we've had a special housing program, but it's only if you have black skin or brown skin. You are not allowed to even apply if you have white skin. I think that is outrageous, and I would say no city in America should racially segregate housing, even though so many of them run by Democrats are doing that now. Speaking of Democrats, Brian, it's First Amendment Friday. Everything is fair game. What is it you wanted to bring up?
19: Hi, Lars. The question is, I thought about how, with the Democrat record with blacks all the way back to slavery, including everything, Jim Crow and everything else, how
8: and
19: could
8: the Ku Klux
19: any
8: Klan.
19: Knowledgeable yep. black be a Democrat, let alone a senator or a representative?
8: I don't know of a single good reason for it. I know plenty of black Republicans, you know, who don't have,
19: exactly.
8: they're not defined by their skin color. But why would you want to be a follower of the Democrats when the Democrats, largely, they look at a transaction? They say to poor Americans, they say, if you'll vote for us, we'll give you free stuff. And to some people, that's an attractive offer. To most people, most of the people I know, Brian, and probably like you, I want to be self-reliant. I do not want, I've never taken a dime from the government. I've never worked for the government. I've never taken government benefits. I don't want to. Now, can you imagine if every American said, I want to avoid government dependency like the plague? The Democrats would be a dead political party. So they're constantly looking for a group of people that they can keep dependent on the government. They can turn them into victims and say, you're a victim. You can't possibly get ahead on your own. I mean, this leads to all kinds of things that I would think if you're a black American, you'd be insulted when they, you know, Joe Biden at one point, even though I know his brain was gone, but he said, you know, black American business leaders cannot get ahead because they don't know how to hire an attorney or a lawyer, or sorry, an attorney or an accountant or a lawyer. Now, Brian, if you were a black American running a business who undoubtedly has hired an accountant, has hired an attorney from time to time, and you heard a Democrat president say, if you're black, you don't know how to hire an attorney, wouldn't you just say, I'm never voting for another Democrat again?
19: Oh, exactly. Exactly. I'd really like to see a segment about this subject on Newsmax or Fox News, and I figured you might be a good pipeline to that.
14: Well, I'll tell you what, I'll do it on my own show, but I think they have done segments like that where, but, you know, it is funny, you've raised kind of an essential question, and that is people assume that if you have dark skin, that you must identify with the Democrat Party. And I think I've mentioned before, there's a friend of mine, Kevin Jackson. Kevin happens to be black, and I'd run into him in Washington, D.C. from time to time, and he would tell me that he used to have all kinds of fun. He would walk up on Capitol Hill, and during breaks, the Congress, you know, there'd be members of Congress out walking around outside the building. And he would walk up to them and engage them in conversation. He'd recognize them as certain Democrats like Nancy Pelosi and folks like that. And he would start talking to them. And, you know, they automatically assumed that he was a fellow Democrat. And they assumed that based on one thing and one thing only, his skin color. And he would let them get in till they had both feet solidly inside their mouth. You know, they just stick their foot in their mouth. And then he'd say, by the way, I'm a conservative Republican. And he loved to do that because he was just jerking their chain. I mean, he was effectively making fun of the fact that they would look at him and assume this young man has black skin. Therefore, we assume he's a liberal Democrat. And he was anything but. And the fact is, if you start assuming that somebody is a particular thing because of their skin color, doesn't that make you the kind of first-class bigot that has always made up the Democrat Party? Thanks so much for the call on First Amendment Friday. I do want to mention this. By the way, your calls are welcome at 866-439-5277. Send your emails to talk@LarsLarson.com. Should any city that blocks ICE from doing its job still enjoy the benefits of federal services at their airports? And if you want to know what I'm talking about, you understand that most airports do not involve ICE directly until you have international flights. And at that point, you've got CBP, Customs and Border Protection. Now, what does CBP do at the airport? Well, when you fly in from another country, they're going to make sure, Customs make sure that you have a passport or a visa that allows you to enter the United States of America. Well, now, Homeland Security Secretary Mark Wayne Mullen, he announced this week he is drawing up plans to end the processing of international flights in left-leaning cities. And he says there have been protests outside the Immigration Detention Center in New Jersey. And he says the punishment for New Jersey should be this. These sanctuary cities, who are the local radical left Democrats, are not allowing us to do our jobs and enforce federal laws, then we shouldn't be processing international flights into their cities either. Can you imagine? At Newark Airport, which is a fairly large international airport. Now, I know almost every airport in America calls itself, you know, Minneapolis International or Seattle International. The fact is that the airport at Newark, New Jersey, has a tremendous number of international flights. And he says because they do not want us to enforce immigration, but they want us to process immigration at their airport facilities. Nothing about that makes sense to me. So, after there were protests in Newark, New Jersey, where Senator Andy Kim, who's a Democrat from New Jersey, was pepper sprayed during an interaction with immigration agents, critics said ending the processing of international flights would, get this, force the airlines to either cancel the flight or disrupt travel for both left and right-leaning cities. Or what they could say is, if we're going to bring in international flights, bring them into states that actually support what ICE is doing. Now, half the states in America, roughly, do not support ICE. The other half do. Can you imagine if you shifted all of those international flights away from the cities that oppose ICE and toward the cities that actually support what ICE is doing, and saying, if you still want to have all that business that comes from all those international flights, all that fuel that you sell, all those airport landing fees that you collect, it's all going to go to the cities that actually support what the federal government is doing. I think it's a great tactic. 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
1: In the early 1900s, wheat farmers used up to 40 mules to pull combines through the hills of wheat country. Umatilla Historical Society is here to present the 22nd annual Old Iron Show. Experience the sights, the sounds, and the mechanical marvels which led those mules out of the fields for the last time. Tractors, engines, cars, trucks, horse-drawn and hand-powered machinery will be on display at the free show. Almost Home Bistro will be on site too, June 5th, 6th, and 7th in Roy Raley Park, Pendleton.
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2: Fox News, I'm John Saucier. President Trump's weighing a peace deal with Iran. China is reportedly operating an elaborate scheme to get barrels from the Strait of Hormuz to Asia on ships known as the Dark Fleet, with secret oil transfers taking place in Malaysia. Interior Secretary Doug Burgum on Fox News Channel blames this on failed sanctions under the Biden administration.
3: The oil just kept flowing. They just found different mechanisms to deliver it. China built up the largest strategic petroleum reserve in the world. And when you have failed sanctions, you just turn those countries into, you know, China's discount gas station.
2: Crowds outside of an ICE detention facility in New Jersey protesting conditions for detainees inside. New Jersey Governor Mikey Sherrill on her solution to this chaos.
4: New Jersey law enforcement is today establishing a peaceful, protected protest zone in the area right outside Delaney Hall.
2: There are reports of some protesters threatening to kill ICE agents there. 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
5: I'm Dan Tessman. 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Increasing clouds and breezy winds could gust as high as 40 miles per hour. Expect a high near 70 in the Roundup City today. In Hermiston and in Walla Walla, it will be 74. Tonight, partly cloudy and breezy. Winds could gust as high as 40 miles per hour. Expect a low around 41. And tomorrow, sunny with gusts as high as 25 miles per hour. Expect a high near 68. 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
11: Dell stock soaring Friday. The PC maker experiencing major demand for its AI servers that are powered by chip giant NVIDIA, in turn boosting its profit and revenue forecast. The U.S. Securities and Exchange Commission said it's looking to get rid of a Biden administration climate rule. Chinese electric vehicle maker BYD unveiling a new self-driving chip that's significantly cheaper than NVIDIA's. Universal Music Group declining Pershing Square Capital's $65 billion buyout bid, calling it undervalued. Our neighbor to the north showing signs it could be in a recession. Canada's economy contracted in three of the last five quarters. Wall Street ending the week with a rally. The Dow soaring 364 points, S&P 500 rising 16, NASDAQ gaining 55. And that's your Fox Business Report. I'm Laura Cantor, invested in you.
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16: Welcome back to the Lars Larson Show. It's a pleasure to be with you. Well, out of the 50 states, 58 if you're an Obama voter, four blue states are now refusing to give federal agents undercover license plates. So that means they can go out and do their job without being doxxed as easily. And now the DOJ is suing. Are these states, I would make the case that these states are actually deliberately trying to put the lives of agents and maybe even the lives and safety of their families at risk. I thought we'd talk about that with Pete Serrano, who is a special attorney and first assistant U.S. attorney for the Eastern District of Washington at the DOJ. Pete, welcome back to the program.
17: Hey, Lars, thanks for having me back, and thanks for highlighting this important issue.
16: Well, I'm not an attorney, and I always volunteer that to my audience so they don't think I'm trying to impersonate somebody. But and maybe you can't make the legal case, but aren't these states clearly, isn't their intent to try to put the federal agents in a position where they feel threatened and they worry about their family's safety and security by the actions they've been taking?
17: Well, I mean, it certainly appears so, and I can't necessarily speak to what intent the state has, but at the end of the day, the United States Constitution has what's called the Supremacy Clause that allows the supreme law of the land to be directed by the supreme leader, and that's a bad way of saying it, but the supreme law of the land is the United States Constitution. The president, his cabinet have the authority to make those laws. Congress has the authority to make those laws. And so at the end of the day, when states say that's not how we want to operate here, that doesn't work. And that's why we sued the state of Washington, Maine, Massachusetts, and Oregon. So at least the majority of your audience should be well covered here.
16: Well, and I'd ask you this, because oftentimes I'll consider an argument and I'll wonder, is there a legitimate purpose to doing this? Is there any legitimate purpose that those four states could list and saying, here's the reason we don't want to give the kind of license plates we ordinarily routinely hand out to judges, cops, district attorneys, sheriff's deputies, and others so they can do their jobs and be protected and be shielded to some extent from the bad guys being able to figure out who they are. They routinely do this for all these levels of law enforcement, and now they're deliberately trying to tell ICE, we're not going to let you have these special plates. What other legitimate purpose could it be?
17: There has been none. As anyone that's followed this knows, that we sent a letter, meaning the Department of Justice sent a letter to the attorneys general or governors of the four states, and the responses were all pretty one voice, which was, hey, look, we're not required to help you, so good luck. And we say, hey, look, if you're not able to help us here, then I guess we'll have to take this into the courts. And that's why these lawsuits were filed. Ultimately, we did ask, I guess, for relief, if you want to call it that, ask for assistance. Because as you said, this is a current and historical practice of providing these license plates. You know, because God forbid someone goes out and does a security detail or some sort of investigatory practice, and then, you know, they're in Washington, Oregon with Montana or Missouri plates. You sit outside stalking someone that's a criminal for a couple of days, and maybe the neighbors start to notice that's a little odd, right? You know, maybe if you've got plates that match with your location, it's not as odd. And God forbid I mentioned this the other day, is you go make a buy for drugs or, sadly enough, a child, that you're going to prosecute the criminal that's selling those items or that individual. And again, you stick out like a sore thumb if you're not registered in the right type of vehicle. And so it's, to your point, it's less safe for our law enforcement partners. It's less safe for the community. And it's sadly, when trafficking of humans are involved, less safe for the individuals who are victims of those crimes.
16: I'm talking to Pete Serrano, who's a special attorney and first assistant U.S. attorney for the Eastern District of Washington under the DOJ. So when you go into court, I don't know how soon you're going to be able to get into court, but when you do, I would imagine one of the issues that's going to come up is, can you show that there are actually threats to the ICE agents that are working the job right now, and have those threats increased over the last year or two?
17: Yeah, that isn't a fair and accurate statement. You know, California and Washington over the past couple of years have passed the anti-mask ban. In other words, you know, ICE agents and other folks working for the federal law enforcement partners cannot wear face masks to conceal their identity unless there's some sort of, you know, exigent circumstances, let's call it. And in conducting the testimony against those bills, I cited the fact that across the nation, 8,000% doxing increase over our federal agents. And in Washington, I had cited at least a handful of issues where we've sadly had some law enforcement partners who have been followed home to their kids' schools, other places where they should be not followed. And so have that factual evidence.
16: Well, and some of these jokers who go out, and you see videos of this all the time, of folks who follow the ICE agents around and try to get in the way of what they're doing, which I would think would be obstruction of justice. Are we going to see people prosecuted for that?
17: Well, interestingly enough, we just had three people convicted in Spokane on an incident that happened last June in the city of Spokane. In the federal district court. So that happened yesterday. We got a great jury verdict of guilty for conspiring to impede law enforcement. So it does exist. Those cases are prosecuted, and hopefully we can put a stop to that and go out and look for, you know, criminals who are selling drugs or, again, trafficking children. But insofar as people are going to continue to do that, we'll have to prosecute those cases.
16: Well, you know what, Pete? What I'd love to see happen is when local media, whether it's the newspaper, the TV stations, the radio stations, they'll routinely do stories all the time about various things to warn the audience, hey, this is happening, watch out for this, this could get you in trouble, this could cause a fire, this could cause some harm of one kind or another. You'd think they'd be doing stories saying, if you're inclined to go out and follow ICE around and try to block their activities with your car or your bodies or whatever, you could end up being prosecuted like these people are. But I have a feeling most of the liberal mainstream newsrooms are not going to do that story.
17: Well, I would agree with your gut feeling there. I will just tell you the media that I've seen about this guilty verdict has been, I don't know if entertaining or depressing is the right word, but either way, it's somewhere of a mix of the two of those. And it's just like, look, the reality is they broke the law. We took this to a grand jury. Grand jury, you know, went ahead and issued the indictment. We prosecuted it for over a year. And then a jury of 12 peers said, no, they are, in fact, guilty. And so to have the media tell us otherwise, anyway, that's another story for another day.
16: I mean, because those people aren't going to prison, are they? Or are they?
17: Well, we haven't had sentencing. That's going to happen in a while. But, you know, it is it's a felony.
16: Yeah.
17: And they were convicted of it. So
16: in any case, Pete, I mean, can you imagine somebody who's said, I'm going to go out and do this. It's just activism. And then they end up convicted of a felony and find out, oh, well, maybe depending on where I live, I can't vote. I can't own a gun. I can't get bonded. I can't get certified. Those kind of things. That is Pete Serrano from the U.S. Attorney's Office in the Eastern District of Washington with the DOJ. Back in a moment. Pete, thanks very much. You got the Lars Larson Show.

0: 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The Tri-City Dust Devils are continuing their series with the Spokane Indians. That'll be at Giza Stadium, and first pitch will be at 6:30. And tomorrow morning, don't forget about the Yuko Health 5K Fun Run and Walk in Hermiston. 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
4: 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And now he works for Cattle Facts. 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
13: 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I love this email from Evelyn, who wrote in. She had heard Josh Marquis, the former DA, now working as an assistant DA. Josh Marquis referred to Tina Kotek as Terrible Tina, and he's a Democrat. Well, he's a Democrat who doesn't agree with most of the Democrats in the party that he's still registered in, although he refuses to register as a Republican because he can't stand Donald Trump is the short answer to that. Let's go to Bill. Bill, thanks for listening on the Radio Northwest Network. What's on your mind?
14: Well, Tina Kotek seems to have her pantaloons in a bundle over ISIS and is going to pick on all the federal agencies. Well, what if Donald Trump got his panties in a bundle and cut all federal funding to the state of Oregon? Would that kind of pucker her sphincter?
13: I think it would, Bill. And frankly, it's been done before, and it's one of the things I've suggested for a long time. Take yourself back to when George W. Bush was president. There was a great example. The city of Portland and its public school system, the Portland Public Schools, they hated the military with a passion. And what I mean by that is the Portland Public Schools literally, imagine the kind of opportunity that the military offers for some young men and women who are in high school. Because you can leave high school, you can go into the military, you serve a minimum hitch of 4 years or longer if you want to, you can make a career out of it, and you come out of it with the GI Bill and a lot of other benefits, all of it paid for by the taxpayers as some of the compensation you got for signing up for voluntary service. And the Portland Public Schools said, not only will we not allow military recruiters to be on campus during job fairs and things like that, they literally told military recruiters, if you've got a young man or woman who signed up for the military and you need to pick up a copy of their transcript, if you come on our property, you are not allowed to come on our property in uniform. Well, Bill, if you know people who work as recruiters, when they're working, doing the job as recruiters, they're expected to be usually in their Class A uniform. So here are the schools saying, we won't let you in the door if you're wearing that uniform. Now, can you imagine being that anti-America? And what Bush did, George W. did, is he said to them, okay, you don't want to have the military recruiting on campus. Okay, you don't need federal funds. And at the time, I think Portland's public schools are getting about $50 million a year from the federal government. Do you know the minute he threatened their money, they immediately changed the policy? So it could happen, although presidents are somewhat limited because if Congress has allocated the money for a particular purpose, the president has a limited ability to be able to take the money away. I wish it were unlimited, but it's not. Let's go to Logan. Hey, Logan, welcome to the program. What's on your mind?
15: Hey, Lars. Happy Friday.
13: Happy Friday. What's up?
15: It's a bit of a long story.
13: No, Logan, it's First Amendment Friday. We got to share the time around. What's the point
15: Indeed.
13: You wanted to make?
15: So the point I want to make is I've been investigating, just personally, some wasteful spending by the elected officials you all have been talking about.
13: By what elected officials?
15: Kate Brown, Keith Wilson.
13: Kate Brown is no longer governor of Oregon, so your investigation got a little late.
15: Pardon me, Tina Kotek.
13: Okay.
15: Thank you.
13: And what is the wasteful spending you wanted to highlight today?
15: Well, I wanted to highlight the fact that there's an organization called Greater Good Northwest that's supposed to be a social service
13: For is that a government agency? Because it doesn't sound like a government agency. And why would Tina Kotak have anything to do with it? Is she providing funding to this private organization?
15: Yes, it's a private organization that is funded to help houseless people, disabled people.
13: Okay, so let's skip right to the point. What's the waste in that if they're funding an agency designed to help people who are in a bad situation?
15: Well, it's not helpful at all. It's a human trafficking ring.
13: How do you know that?
15: Let's just call it, it used to be my job to know these things. But
13: okay, very good. I appreciate the tip. Thanks very much, and good luck to you. Let's go to Larry and Eugene listening on KPNW and the Radio Northwest Network. What's on your mind?
16: Hey, Lars, thanks for taking my call.
13: Sure.
16: In regards to our Republican running for governor here in the state of Oregon.
13: Christine Drazen.
16: I know I don't know why I can't say her name. Anyway, I did not vote for her in the primary, and the reason for that is this. She has never said what she's going to do. Okay, she says Tina's bad. We all know that.
13: She has talked about specific things she plans to do if elected governor. Have you not?
16: I must have missed that show. But
13: okay.
16: But on her commercial, she never says what she's going to do. I'm retired. I retired here from the military. When I first moved here, I was giving money to Republican parties. But what I found out is that Republican Party just has no backbone. You know, they.
13: I would agree with you about that. But why is that a slap on or a slam on Drazen?
16: Because, again, at every one of her commercials, I never heard her say what she was going to do.
13: Well, okay. How's I don't have one of her commercials handy. What specifically would you like to hear her say? If she said, we're going to increase jobs and opportunity, we're going to make it a friendly business, a business-friendly environment, we're going to get more housing built and things like that, how specific would you like her to be?
16: Okay, this thing about ICE that you were talking about.
13: Yeah.
16: She doesn't have to come out and say we're absolutely going to cooperate 100% with this, but what she can
13: come
16: out
13: and say is
16: we're going to remove the restrictions. We're going to make schools safer. We're going to take away money from the homeless programs that do nothing but increase homeless. You know, she's going to pull money out of there. And turn
13: by,
16: around.
13: By the way, most of those programs are state and city and county programs. They're not state programs. You know, for the most part, the homeless programs are funded by cities and counties and not funded by the state.
16: Okay. Well, my correction.
13: Well, but how would a governor
16: she can come out with the attitude of we need to help get rid of the illegals. We need to clean up the voter rolls. That's the biggie, okay? The point finally dropped. You know, Tina is against cleaning up the voter rolls. Okay?
13: I totally agree with you. Larry, I'll tell you what, next time Drazen's on, I'll ask her for specifics about what she plans to do on all of those issues. And just count on it. I will ask her the question.
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8: A holding pattern. Elisa Brady, Fox News. No word yet on a decision from President Trump hours after he posted about a Situation Room meeting on a proposed deal with Iran, which continues to publicly criticize U.S. demands.
9: The U.S. says Tehran must agree to never have a nuclear weapon or bomb and that the Strait of Hormuz be reopened for unrestricted shipping traffic in both directions. If agreed, the memorandum would also extend the ceasefire for 60 days, and the U.S. would lift its blockade of Iranian ports in proportion to Iran allowing the passage of commercial shipping.
8: Fox Business's Ashley Webster in Tel Aviv. Iran also pushing for sanctions relief. President Trump's posting that no money will be exchanged until further notice. A federal judge orders the president's name removed from the Kennedy Center, ruling the center's board overstepped its bounds by unilaterally approving the change.
10: Judge Christopher Cooper says the formal renaming of the Kennedy Center in honor of President Trump must get congressional approval. Separately, the judge is preventing temporarily the administration from closing the Kennedy Center for 2 years for major renovations. Both issues are likely to be appealed.
8: Fox's Jared Halpern at the White House. A different federal judge just ordering New Hampshire to make voter registration easier by allowing people to attest U.S. citizenship even without documents to prove it. That ruling stops short of deciding whether it's constitutional to require proof of citizenship to vote. New Jersey Governor Mikey Sherrill calling for both sides to cool things down after days of clashes between anti-ICE protesters and federal agents outside a migrant detention center in Newark.
11: New Jersey law enforcement is today establishing a peaceful, protected protest zone in the area right outside Delaney Hall.
8: Homeland Security has denied protester claims about detainee treatment. A mountaineering group just confirming three climbers who fell on Alaska's Mount McKinley are dead, a fourth evacuated. America's listening to Fox News.
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8: The former head of Iowa's largest school district is sent to prison after being caught up in a federal immigration crackdown.
13: Ian Roberts faced up to 20 years in prison, though got two, after pleading guilty in January to falsely claiming to be a U.S. citizen and illegally possessing firearms. Prosecutors say Roberts knowingly lacked employment authorization for nearly all of his two-decade career in education, submitting a counterfeit Social Security card when he was hired as superintendent of the Des Moines Public School District, a district that promises greater scrutiny in its future hiring practices. Roberts is set to be deported to his native Guyana on the completion of his prison term. Jeff Manasso, Fox News.
8: An early morning crash in Virginia leaves five people dead, including two young children, after state police say a bus failed to slow down in a work zone, causing a chain reaction on I-95 near Marine Base Quantico. More than 40 others sent to the hospital. A chaotic morning rush along other parts of the East Coast after an Amtrak work train caught fire on one of the tracks running under the Hudson River between New York City and New Jersey, injuring five workers and forcing Amtrak to cancel service in the Northeast hub.
14: A few tracks opened up by noon, but still more delays and cancellations. Amtrak apologizing for the inconvenience, but city transportation official Janel Lieber says he's skeptical of how the federal agency is run.
15: We have to start recognizing that this is an unacceptable situation. This is like the third time in a row in a matter of a couple weeks that we have knocked out Penn Station.
14: In New York, Lauren Green, Fox News.
8: May ends with new highs on Wall Street. The Dow up 363 points, topping 51,000. The S&P and the NASDAQ also with a record close, and all three higher for the month. The NASDAQ, the biggest gainer, up more than 8% in May. I'm Lisa Brady. This is Fox News.
16: I'm Dan Tessman. 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Increasing clouds and breezy winds could gust as high as 40 miles per hour. Expect a high near 70 in the Roundup City today. In Hermiston and in Walla Walla, it will be 74. Tonight, partly gusts as high as 40 miles per hour. Expect a high near 70 in the Roundup City today. In Hermiston and in Walla Walla, it will be 74. Tonight, partly cloudy.

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9: Welcome back to the Lars Larson Show, to my favorite day of the week, First Amendment Friday. It is the day that we open up the phone lines and every subject is fair game. And I wanted to start off with a decision made late yesterday by a federal judge in Washington, D.C., and it has to do with voting by mail. Now, as you know, about a third of the country votes by mail right now. Some states do all of their voting vote by mail. It has been incredibly problematic. It was to quote, or not to quote, but to paraphrase, the former worst president in American history, Jimmy Carter. It's the biggest opportunity for fraud in elections that exists in American politics today. So Donald Trump has tried to fix that problem to whatever extent he can. Now, the real fix would be if, say, the United States Congress passed a law that said that all voting in federal elections, meaning for president, U.S. Senate, or House of Representatives, must be done with picture ID, with proof of citizenship, and in person. Now, I wouldn't have a problem with that. In fact, that's effectively what the SAVE Act would do, except for whatever reason, John Thune or whoever you want to blame, the United States Senate seems incapable of actually getting its act together. So that leaves the president saying, well, what can I get done about it? So Donald Trump signed an executive order that put restrictions on voting by mail. Now, it immediately was dragged into court by the folks who don't want to restrict voting by mail. In other words, the Democrat Party. And why? Because vote by mail allows the Democrats to cheat. Now, I understand some of you may object to that description, but that's the reason they're doing it. Democrats love vote by mail. Vote by mail does not dramatically increase turnout in elections. Vote by mail, it leaves with no chain of custody, meaning when a ballot leaves the elections headquarters and goes to a voter and then sits out there somewhere for 3 weeks, and then 3 weeks later, somehow it's either returned in person, returned by the Postal Service, returned by carrier pigeon, whatever way it gets back, you have no idea who got that ballot. You have no idea who voted that ballot. You have no idea about any of those things, and yet the ballot still counts. In fact, it counts so much that in many states, the states have argued we have to be able to count votes that came in after the end of Election Day. I know that sounds crazy, but that's the Democrats for you. They say we have to be able to count all the votes, even if they came in up to a week after the election ended. Now imagine this. You're telling Americans that they are so incapable that you have to have an election that basically stretches a full month, meaning you send the ballots out, wait 3 weeks, election day arrives, then you wait another week till you've gotten to 4 weeks, almost a month, and then you finally count the votes. And even in that case, there are many countries, big countries on planet Earth, that have in-person poll voting with picture ID, and they manage to produce a result that night. They know who won. They know who lost that night. In America, we oftentimes don't know for weeks after the so-called election day is passed. Well, what did the federal judge decide? He refused to block President Trump's executive order that restricts voting by mail. Now, I understand that you're going to say, well, what are those restrictions? What the executive order says is this. It says to states that you're not allowed to send ballots through the mail unless you're sending them to voters on lists provided by the states to the Postal Service. The order instructs the Department of Homeland Security to compile lists of voting age U.S. citizens in every state with the help of Social Security. Democrats say the Trump administration is building an unauthorized national voter list.

exist, despite the U.S. Constitution giving the states the responsibility of running federal elections. Well, I'd ask you this question, and it's not intended as a rhetorical question. It's intended as a practical question. They are right that the U.S. Constitution says the states are responsible for running the federal elections, meaning the election for president, U.S. Senate, and House of Representatives. But what happens when the states don't do a good job of running the elections? They do an incompetent job of running elections. In that case, should you allow them to simply run them incompetently? Should you allow them to count the votes of foreign nationals? And right now we have foreign nationals who've been voting on our elections, even though they have absolutely no legal right to be able to count or to be able to vote. If you are in the country, even if you're in the country legally with a green card, you're not allowed to vote in an American election. You get that privilege someday if you ever become a U.S. citizen. But until you become a U.S. citizen, the fact that you're living here, the fact that you're working here, the fact that you're paying taxes here gives you absolutely zero right to take part in the election. So now the opponents have said, we don't want Donald Trump's executive order followed. A federal judge has now said, I'm not going to block it. And I think that's perfectly reasonable. The Department of Justice told the judge that the federal government has not yet implemented that executive order directive. The judge's opinion, released just after midnight last night in Washington, D.C., makes it clear he could arrive at a different decision if the Trump administration moves forward with enforcing that order. But I'd ask you, as a voter, if you're being told that votes are going to be counted from people who have no right to vote, votes are going to be counted from dead people, votes are going to be counted from people registered in multiple states, votes are going to be counted from people who are foreign nationals, you're effectively being told no matter what you vote, your vote is going to be wiped out by the votes of other people who have absolutely no right to cast a vote in that election. And if that's the case, would you want this federal government to step in? And I'll give you the model. The Democrats used to love this. They love the fact that there were states decades ago that said to various Americans, especially black Americans, they said, we're not going to let you vote, or we're going to make it very hard for you to vote. Your votes are not going to count. And in that case, the federal government stepped in. The U.S. Congress passed the Voting Rights Act. They passed that ridiculous Motor Voter Act that has everybody automatically registered to vote. I know some of it was stupid, but the point was the Democrats believed that the federal government had a role in making sure that American elections were actually conducted in a proper manner. And if they're not being conducted in a proper manner, would you expect that any responsible president would simply say, well, the Constitution gives the right to run elections to the states, and even if the states are running them badly, even if the states are running them in a way that actually takes the votes of American citizens and simply wipes them out, I'm not going to take action to try to fix that. What kind of president would be that? Well, every other president up to Donald Trump, because George Bush didn't do anything about it. His dad didn't do anything about it. Bill Clinton didn't do anything about it. Barack Obama, he and the Democrat Party, they love the fact that the elections can be manipulated. They love the fact that people who are illegally in the country get to vote in our elections. They love the fact that people with green cards who don't have a right to vote get to vote in our elections. They love it because it benefits the Democrat Party. Back in just a moment. Glad to get your phone calls and emails at 866-HEY-LAWRENCE. 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
0: Welcome back to the Lars Larson Show. So a chemical tank exploded at a Washington paper-making plant. Workers died. In fact, the death toll at this point is 8 confirmed dead and 3 missing and presumed dead. This has happened several days ago. And if you've wondered why I haven't talked about it a lot, it's because I'm waiting for enough details to come in that you could actually draw some conclusions. I mean, if you ask me, should things like this happen in industry, I'd answer you no. If you said, well, do things like this happen in industry no matter how carefully a plant is run? They do. Do I know whether or not the plant was running it responsibly and whether or not they had failed to do things that caused this to happen? Or was it just one of those industrial accidents that happens? We really don't know at this point. So I thought I'd talk to somebody who's been following more closely than me, and that's Carlene Johnson, staff reporter at the Center Square. Carlene, welcome to the program.
14: Hi, Lars. Happy Friday. Yeah, I'd like to be joining you to talk about the stuff we usually talk about, like, you know, ticked off taxpayers or something like that. But in this case, I don't have any more answers, really, than you just kind of laid out. I mean, this was Tuesday morning, a little bit before 7:20, apparently kind of right in a shift chain. So a lot of the folks who were killed were in the break room, which I guess is just adjacent to where this tank is located at the Nippon Dynawave Packaging Company. So I didn't know much about the process of paper making. I'm the daughter of a commercial printer, so I know, you know, how to print stuff on paper, but how the paper's made is, you know, was new to me. But this chemical, this bad of this chemical stuff, is
0: what do they call it? White liquor, and it's apparently caustic and nasty, and you don't want to get it on you. And the one thing I wish reporters would do, and I'll do it for you, a typical, say, a backyard swimming pool or a small swimming pool at a facility is 30 or 40,000 gallons. This was a 90,000 gallon tank. Now, whether it was full or not is still...
14: No.
0: 900,000 gallons.
14: 900,000 if full. And you're right, Lars. We don't know if, in fact, it was completely full. I've seen some other estimates in the last couple of days that it maybe was had like 600,000 gallons in it, but it's a bunch. And what we don't know, did it implode for some reason? Why? Did it explode? Was there something that bumped up against it from the outside and under pressure the thing gave out? Was there something... You know, sabotage. I mean, that's, I only say that because in speaking with Senator Jeff Wilson, and that's his district there in Longview, and his son actually works at the plant, Lars. He's the one who told me that, you know, 2 days ago. He said, I don't want to put that out there, but this is so bizarre. This doesn't just happen. And you see the pictures. It's like a crushed can.
15: I mean, Carlene, if you have a tank that's designed to hold those kinds of quantities, and I'd honestly thought it was 90,000, but if it's greater than that, fine. If you've designed a tank to hold that quantity of liquid, and liquid is always heavy, you know, water is 8 pounds a gallon, so you're talking about if it's some kind of liquor that may weigh more than water or less, that's a gigantic amount of weight, and you assume the tank was designed to hold it. What would it cause a tank like that to simply give way and collapse in or collapse, either implode or explode in a very fast manner, to the point where people are actually were buried under the wreckage of it for some time, and three of them at this hour are still missing?
14: Yeah, it is bizarre. You've seen those pictures. It looks like the thing just sort of collapsed onto itself and then tilted to one side. It looks like a tin can kind of crushed on the bottom half of it. But it's bizarre that that could happen, unless there's some sort of a structural deficiency that they hadn't seen before. But my heart breaks for that community, and because Longview is not a big town, right? And a lot of industry. And when you lose 11 people, and then all those others that were injured, some with horrible chemical burns, everybody knows somebody who is connected to somebody who works there. And so this is wrecking that community. And the lawsuits are already coming.
15: I read this morning
14: a piece on Como's webpage, Lars, that there's some Seattle law firm that's already connected with one of the families, and the wife claims that her husband, who's among those killed, had been raising some safety concerns recent months.
15: Well, I guess I'd throw this at you, Carlene, because I don't know what the tank was made of. I suspect there was probably at least metal in its construction. There may have been concrete. There may have been other things that were made. But if you've got a caustic liquid inside, caustic liquids tend to work on metal or anything else they're contained in. So it makes you wonder whether how old the tank was, whether or not there were parts of it that were beginning to erode because of the caustic nature of what was being contained, and the weight and the pressures or whatever. And wouldn't you expect that they would have designed it so that as you start to develop flaws in it, that you go in and you fix those things, or you shut the tank down altogether if it's not safe? They didn't in this case.
14: And maybe there's some sort of, maybe they change out some kind of a lining on the inside of those things. I'm sure we're going to find out a lot more about this. Of course, Labor and Industries is already involved. There have been some inspection reports and some safety concerns raised in recent years, but nothing about that particular tank, and nothing that said, you know, hey, you know, you guys are not following safety protocols. So there's no obvious red flags in the stuff that I've gotten back from L&I this week, Lars. It doesn't mean it won't come out.
15: No.
14: But I guess I wonder about that.
15: Because in the first day or two after the accident on Tuesday, I saw a report saying, well, they've had five incidents in the last 7 years. And I thought, that doesn't sound like a lot for a big industrial facility. I mean, if they told me five incidents in the last 100%. 6 months, I might say, yeah, but I mean, whether you like it or not, if industry operates in America, you're going to, unfortunately, not going to be able to run it perfectly. It's going to have flaws. It's going to have accidents, and people are going to get hurt. I don't think there's any two ways about it, are there?
14: I do not disagree with you at all, and I would tell you that this incident this week has made me really realize that there are a heck of a lot of people that do incredibly dangerous, risky work every day. And these people, I'm sure, knew the risks of what they were doing, and I'm sure took safety protocols very seriously. Now, if somebody screwed up and didn't take a report seriously, that'll come out, and, you know, they'll pay. And the people who've lost their lives, I mean, those families, it's horrifying. But, you know, those of us that sit at a desk or sit in front of a monitor, in front of a microphone, and do our jobs every day.
15: Yep.
14: You know, hats off to the people that are doing things like making paper.
15: Absolutely, because the most I can get is maybe a little bit of ear damage or maybe a paper cut. That's Carlene Johnson, who writes for the Center Square. Carlene, thanks very much. You've got the Lars Larson Show.
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2: Fox News, I'm Tom Graham. The Trump administration has been ordered by a judge to remove the president's name from Washington, D.C.'s famed Kennedy Center.
3: The Kennedy Center board overstepped its bounds, a federal judge rules, by unilaterally adding President Trump's name to the Kennedy Center. That judge has ordered the Performing Arts Center to remove President Trump's name from the building's facade.
2: Fox's Jared Halpern. Crowds rallying outside a ICE detention facility in Newark, New Jersey, raging against immigration agents on behalf of the detainees. Democrat Governor Mikey Sherrill has offered support to the protesters.
4: I'll also keep calling on everyone there now, especially ICE, to de-escalate the situation, to act humanely.
2: Demonstrators, they're likely to continue to rage there into the weekend. America's listening to Fox News.
5: I'm Dan Tessman. Here's your Wild Horse Resort and Casino weather update. Increasing clouds and breezy winds could gust as high as 40 miles per hour. Expect a high near 70 in the Roundup City today. In Hermiston and in Walla Walla, it will be 74. Tonight, partly cloudy and breezy. Winds could gust as high as 40 miles per hour. Expect a low around 41. And tomorrow, sunny with gusts as high as 25 miles per hour. Expect a high near 68. 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
15: Welcome back to the program. It's a pleasure to be with you. I'm glad to get to your phone calls and emails. You know, 13 states out of the 50 are now refusing a federal summer food program, and activists say that millions of kids are going to go hungry without it. But shouldn't feeding your children be the job of a parent, not the government? I thought we'd talk about that with Jack Salmon, who's a Gibbs Scholar and Research Fellow at the Mercatus Center at George Mason University. Jack, welcome to the program.
16: Hi, Lars. Thanks for having me on.
15: I mean, what should we make of this, where we've now got an assumption made by various agencies, including public schools, welfare agencies, and others, that parents are no longer expected to feed their kids, but the rest of the taxpayers are expected to feed them? I think that's outrageous.
16: Yeah, I tend to agree. You know, it's really part of a theme that we've been seeing in recent years, where the USDA has been working overtime, particularly under the Biden administration years, to try and expand the program in almost into every aspect of everyone's life, so that the government, effectively the federal taxpayer, is subsidizing everybody's meals. At one point in 2020, almost one in seven Americans was on some sort of federal taxpayer-funded food plan under the SNAP program. So it's really part of a theme. But, you know, the fact that over a dozen states now are pulling out of this program, it's part of a sign that some of these states are more conservative and they don't want the government providing every aspect of funding of their lives and their children's lives, but also that the states are now going to have to start taking a share of the cost after the One Big Beautiful tax bill last year. They're going to take on some of the responsibility for that funding, and that also probably disincentivized some of those states from being involved in this program.
15: Well, in fact, this summer EBT, EBT stands for Electronic Benefits Transfer. Summer EBT fills the gap by providing eligible families with $120 in grocery benefits per child. Now, that's $120 spread over usually 3 summertime months when the kids are out of school. And then when they're in school, they may be getting breakfast, lunch, and literally in some cases dinner from school. And I guess what I worry about, Jack, is that are we teaching these kids that everything comes from the government? Your housing comes from the government, medical care comes from the government, retirement comes from the government, and even breakfast, lunch, and dinner all comes from the government, and your parents have no obligation whatsoever?
16: That's a real risk, you know, and that's something that we've experienced, you know, as somebody coming from the United Kingdom, and many European countries have experienced this in the 1970s, when effectively you woke up in your government-built house, you got in your government-approved car, you drove to your government job, got your government paycheck to pay into your government pension plan. It's not sustainable, and it wasn't sustainable, and that's why we had the reforms we had in the 80s and in the 90s in other European countries. Even the Scandinavians had massive reforms towards market-oriented systems in the 1990s because they went bankrupt. So it is a very worrying trajectory, and we have so many international examples of countries that have done this, and it's not ended well. So I hope we're not going down that road. I hope we can steer away from that.
15: Yeah, I agree with you. Jack Salmon, by the way, with me from the Mercatus Center at George Mason. One of the things I thought about is that if you looked at the standard for owning a dog or a cat in America, I mean, if you went down and said, I want to adopt a cat from an animal shelter, so you bring the cat or dog home, and then a few months later, your neighbors call the authorities and say, hey, this guy is starving his dog to death in the backyard. If the authorities came by and said, look, You can't starve your dog. You must feed your dog. They would say it's your job to do it. And you say, well, hold on. So if I starve a dog, they'll tell me it's my job to feed my dog. But if I starve my own children, they'll say, oh, don't worry about them. The government will take care of doing it. Does that make sense?
16: It doesn't make any sense. No, not at all. Of course not. But, you know, it seems to be a theme that is increasingly moving into every aspect of our lives.
15: Well, if they had programs that said, because I've always thought of SNAP, I don't object to SNAP itself, but it should be far more constrained. Everybody has the chance of falling on hard times. So you fall on hard times, you need a little bit of assistance for a short period of time. What I worry about is people who grow up in a culture in which their entire family is on assistance their entire growing up years, you know, 15 or 20 years, and then they go out into society expecting, well, whatever income I'll have will come from the government, and food will come from the government, and you make a very dependent culture. That's never been what America is all about. America is a very generous culture and one that believes in charity, private charity, but having the government engage in this, taking money from some people at the point of a gun and then handing it to parents and saying, here, you won't feed your kids, but your fellow taxpayers are going to be forced to.
16: You're right, and that's the real risk. It's creating this culture of dependency. You know, I always say the phrase, it's called a safety net, not a safety hammock. It's supposed to be temporary. It's supposed to get you back on your feet. And so that is a real risk. And, you know, we saw during the pandemic that many of these programs were massively expanded, in some cases permanently massively expanded. And there's people that have been on these programs for years, some of who need it and some of who don't. In 2020 alone, the SNAP enrollment increased by 6 million people. There were 43 million Americans who were claiming SNAP during the peak period. And that continued. It was still 43 million. When the Trump administration came in on day one, it was still 43 million people.
15: And that's Jack, come down that, about. That was despite the fact that during those first, you know, 18 months or so after the pandemic began and when it kind of largely ran its course, you had people who were given not just unemployment and extended unemployment, but an additional $600 a week in unemployment payments and other money and stimulus checks and then they're told, oh, and we'll buy your groceries too. I mean, this just yeah. And I thought Republicans had lost their minds in saying yes to this.
16: Yeah, that's quite right. I mean, in many cases, some of the studies were showing that a large share of the population was being paid more to stay home than they could make in their full-time job. And this was occurring. This wasn't just during the pandemic, but it continued afterwards. I mean, many of the expansions, the USDA expansions of the SNAP program actually happened in 2021. And years after. So it's really not just something that happened during the peak of the pandemic. It's something that continued. It was a part of the, it was almost part of the efforts of the Biden administration to expand the government into the lives of everybody in every way possible.
15: Yeah, and frankly, I don't want the government in my life. I don't even want the government telling people what to do. But if they say, if you want to be on SNAP separate from this program, you've got to work a part-time job. You've got to work 20 hours a week. You've got to at least try to get a job of some kind. And if you're not doing that, then we're cutting off the benefits. I think that's exactly the direction that we ought to go. And sadly, you've got too many people out there who are willing to become dependent on the government. Jack, thanks very much. That's Jack Salmon. He's a Gibbs Scholar and Research Fellow at the Mercatus Center at George Mason University. And I would imagine I'll get some naysayers on this. But I'd ask you this. If you've decided to have children, children are a wonderful, God-blessed choice. But if you have the children, should it be your job to feed them, or should you expect your fellow taxpayers to actually do the job? Back in a moment. It's First Amendment Friday. Your calls are welcome at 866-439-5276.

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15: Welcome back to the Lars Larson Show and to the Radio Northwest Network, serving the Pacific Northwest states of Oregon, Washington, and Idaho. And welcome back to the newest feature of this program, and that is Portland CW. That's KRCW. Glad we've got you watching as well. Glad to get to your calls at 866-HEY-LARS. Let me start out with Greg in Washington talking about the accident that happened at the Longview paper plant known as Nippon. Hey, Greg, welcome to the program. What's on your mind?
16: Good afternoon, Lars. I've worked for a number of years in the pulp and paper industry, and what was in that tank was the equivalent of liquid lye. It's extremely caustic. It's heated to 320 degrees. Tank is probably under pressure since it's higher than the boiling point of water. And what happened was, as we're assuming,
15: sure.
16: What happened was the outfeed pump got turned on, and the infeed valve didn't open.
15: Oh,
16: so
15: my God.
16: The valve opens, the outfeed pump turns on, but the infeed does not.
15: So it'd be the equivalent if I took a 2-liter soda bottle and I began sucking on the opening at the top where the soda pours out.
16: Exactly.
15: The bottle would start to collapse,
16: exactly.
15: Except is this tank made out of a combination of what, steel and fiberglass? I mean, what are the materials that are in it?
16: Stainless steel. It's probably made of stainless steel. I've seen a 50,000-gallon tank used for the third time only collapse in a similar manner. And it's like somebody stepped on it with the side of it with a of aluminum can. It was shocking.
15: Let me ask you something, Greg. In a big industrial situation like that, aren't there lockouts that say, and I don't mean just rules, but aren't there lockouts that say, if I want to turn on the outfeed pump, but the infeed valve is not open, that it won't let me turn on the outfeed pump? I would think you'd have those kind of lockouts. The same way you get in your car and you go to start it these days, if you don't have your foot on the brake, it won't start. Why? Because the car says, I'm not starting the engine until you put your foot on the brake. But does industry use those kind of cutouts or lockouts?
16: To some extent, if you're running it all in automatic, yes. However, many things can fail. The air cannot be turned on to the pneumatic valve that opens the valve up, right?
15: I see.
16: Or a physical lockout could be obtained. We don't know exactly how the program, how the logic was written, whether that safeguard was in place or not. But
15: we're just guessing at this point. But I don't think we're guessing in a way that hurts anybody at this point, Greg, because
16: you were not saying you were a failure or you didn't do the job you were supposed to do,
15: right?
16: Right, exactly.
15: Okay.
16: Exactly.
15: Well,
16: so,
15: that's some good information. I appreciate you coming on. Let's go to John. Hey, John, welcome to the program on First Amendment Friday. What's on your mind?
17: Well, before I get into my subject, I was just thinking, you're a mean man, Lars. You're going to starve those poor daycare kids without the food stamps.
15: You mean I'm going to tell their parents, if you decide to have a child, you have to feed the child? And isn't that reasonable? And I'm trying to imagine a cop, reasonably, who would say, sir, you're starving your dog. You will feed that dog or we'll write you up. But if you starve your kid, we'll go get you some food stamps.
17: They're probably fictitious. As far as that tank goes, Lars, do you know that tank was older than you are? It was built in 1952.
15: Wow. It's 7 years older than me.
17: According to Gemini, Nippon is a Japanese subsidiary company.
15: Okay. And?
17: I don't know.
15: Well, and the other thing is, though, when you say it's older than me, but if it's depending on how you made that stainless steel tank, maybe it's the kind of tank that would last 100 years. I mean, I don't know what...
17: Its service life is going to be something they're really going to be checking into because it's a very harsh environment.
15: Well, no kidding. If it's full of the equivalent of lye, I mean, a caustic liquid that's heated to high temperatures and subject to pressures, you know, both pressures from fluids going out and pressures from the weight of all that on the tank. You know, I would hope they'd be checking on it very, very closely. Thanks for the call. Let's go to another John in Oregon City. Hey, John, you've got a theory. What is it?
18: Yeah, I go with the guy who worked in the paper industry. You have to look at the terminology they used. They called it an implosion.
15: Yep.
18: They got away from that. It didn't rupture. So I'm under the same concept that the tank collapsed on itself because it was being drained and did not have a relief mechanism. So it would be like putting steam into a 55-gallon barrel drum and then sealing it. You can collapse a 55-gallon drum if you don't.
15: Yeah, as the steam cools off, it then loses pressure and the drum just collapses. But in this case, if you actually had an outflow that was pulling liquid out of the tank, but you had no place to pull either air or more liquid in, then it would cause the entire... And so whether it... But in that case, it would cause the collapse of that tank if you pulled all the, all the fluids out or some of the fluids out. Let's go to Jim. Hey, Jim, what's on your mind on First Amendment Friday?
19: I'm just calling about the who's responsible for their kids thing. And this is a sore subject with me because I started a business in late 2019. We struggled because COVID came. They tried to shut us down. We were non-essential. We battled through all that with no money, no savings. We were coming from the scrap, zero.
15: Yep.
19: We had two kids. I started late in life. I'm an older gentleman. I'm an older human. I don't know if I'm a gentleman.
15: So am I.
19: So I have a 5-year-old and a 7-year-old as of today. I have bought every diaper. I have bought every pair of underwear. I have bought every pair of socks. I have bought every meal. I have paid, and my wife is a stay-at-home mom who homeschools our
15: kids. God bless her.
19: On our own dime. On our own, everything. No one, with the exception of some hand-me-down clothes from some friends and stuff that have boys that are a little older than ours, that is the only thing we have ever taken. We turned down money from the extra tax money that was coming. We did all of those things that a responsible adult does.
15: Yep.
19: And I have people look at me all the time and say, why wouldn't you get EBT or why wouldn't you go get SNAP? Because even today, my business is finally growing exponentially over the last year and a half.
15: Good for you.
19: It's great for my family. And we've had to battle and work through it. And nothing was handed to us. I took loans.
15: And you're right to be proud of that, Jim. Why is it that other Americans don't seem ashamed at all to take assistance when, in fact, they could do for themselves?
19: It's not taught anymore. It's not individual responsibility is not taught in our school systems. We're worried about what gender you are, not whether or not you can take care of someone and pay a bill. Don't worry about your bills. The government will take care of that.
15: No doubt. Hey, Jim, thanks very much, and I appreciate your call. You ought to be proud of the fact that you did it on your own. You didn't ask for help. And shame on those people who could do for themselves and choose not to and let all your fellow Americans pay your bills. You got the Lars Larson
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4: Still waiting. I'm Tom Rigotti, Fox News. President Trump has yet to make a final determination on a peace deal with Iran. Several of his demands sound very familiar. Fox's Peter Ducey is at the White House.
5: President Trump has a lot to consider. We know that. He laid out, though, the main points that he is thinking about in a very long Truth Social post, but these are the highlighted bullets, my highlights. The Hormuz Strait must immediately open, no tolls. Ships caught in the strait due to our amazing and unprecedented naval blockade, which will now be lifted, may start the process of heading home. Enriched materials, sometimes referred to as nuclear dust, will be unearthed by the United States in close coordination in conjunction with the Islamic Republic of Iran, plus the International Atomic Energy Agency, and destroyed. No money will be exchanged until further notice. And with that, so far, so good for experts.
4: Former Attorney General Pam Bondi testifies in a closed-door hearing over her handling of the Epstein files. Fox's David Spunt with the latest.
6: She left after about 3.5 hours of questions from Democrats and the sole Republican, James Comer. Ms. Bondi was seen entering the building with a bandage on her throat. She's recovering from thyroid cancer. Now, the transcribed interview took place behind closed doors. She was not under oath. This was not a deposition. It was not videotaped. She was fired from her position as Attorney General early last month. She was on the job for about 14 months. And from the moment she came into office, the Jeffrey Epstein files were a recurring problem she just could not escape. Last July, the DOJ put out a memo announcing the Epstein case would essentially be closed. In the following months, the DOJ eventually, under pressure, released millions of pages of documents, but no definitive so-called client list.
4: Some Epstein survivors were at the hearing today, pressing government officials to do more in the investigation. Records on Wall Street today for all three indices. The Dow up 363 points. 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
4: A judge orders President Trump's name be removed from the Kennedy Center. Fox's Jared Halperin reports.
11: The Kennedy Center board overstepped its bounds, a federal judge rules, by unilaterally adding President Trump's name to the Kennedy Center. Judge Christopher Cooper says the formal renaming of the Kennedy Center in honor of President Trump must get congressional approval. Separately, the judge is preventing temporarily the administration from closing the Kennedy Center for 2 years for major renovations. Both issues are likely to be appealed. At the White House, Jared Halpern, Fox News.
4: Anti-ICE demonstrators continued their protest in front of an illegal immigration detention center in Newark. Some of the protesters are now under investigation after shouting threats at agents. One video captures the suspect saying he was going to kill an agent and his family. New Jersey Governor Mikey Sherrill, who supports the demonstrators on her solution to the chaos.
12: New Jersey law enforcement is today establishing a peaceful, protected protest zone in the area right outside Delaney Hall.
4: The protest began Wednesday after detainees said they were going on a hunger strike over what they say are deplorable conditions. New York's governor has signed a bill into law limiting cooperation with ICE.
13: The bill, signed by Governor Kathy Hochul, a Democrat, restricts local police from cooperating with ICE agents. And that's not all.
14: We are banning masks for all law enforcement in the state of New York. Next, we are also making sure that people have a constitutional right to go to court if the federal government, ICE agents, have violated their rights.
13: Some New York law enforcement officials object to the bill and have threatened legal action. The announcement comes a day after Massachusetts Governor Mara Healey, also a Democrat, outlined new guidance that includes barring ICE access to certain parts of schools, child care providers, health care facilities, and places of worship. In New York, Tanya J. Powers, Fox News.
4: I'm Tom Rigotti. This is Fox News.
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